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1: What famous pop star did you try to dress like by wearing similar clothes?
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1: You might have heard that Irish Music Month is coming soon, and you might have heard we're looking for a new local hero. 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
3: Now, Vanessa Morrison, she's just been on. 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
1: So Van is actually short for Ivan.
3: Ivan, yeah. Ivan. I can't listen to some Morrison track. Brilliant.
1: God, you wouldn't want to be censored around here, would you?
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1: You might have heard that Irish Music Month is coming soon, and you might have heard we're looking for a new local hero. 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Éireann na Léir, Topic an Deis.
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2: It's 6 o'clock. Good morning. I'm Ruth O'Connell. Fine Gael TDs and senators will start their annual think-in later. Simon Harris will address the party weeks ahead of his first budget as finance minister. Our political correspondent Sean Defoe reports.
3: Fine Gael will meet this afternoon for the first of its two-day think-in in Goree, County Wexford, with the cost of living, housing and the better delivery of public services the focus of the two-day meeting. It will set out its approach to the upcoming budget. Simon Harris, the party leader's first as finance minister, with rewarding hard work and building more and delivering better public services, the two central themes they want to see in budget 2027. He'll also reiterate his statements from earlier this week that people should see the benefit of work in their pay packets and have reduced costs as a result of the budget, somewhat running in the face of what Jack Chambers had to say at his party's think-in earlier on in the week, when he warned that the tax cuts of 1.5 billion euro will only result in a fairly modest return for people when they're checking their pay packets in the early part of next year. Childcare, energy and housing will also be themes, as well as supports for small businesses and farmers, as Fine Gael TDs and senators meet ahead of the new Daughter.
2: Nurses and midwives say they're running out of hope and money and feel abandoned by the government. It follows yesterday's overwhelming INMO vote for industrial action, up to and including strike over the lack of a new public service pay deal. General Secretary Philney Hayes says members' wages are being swallowed up by the cost of living crisis.
4: Nurses and midwives are telling us they're taking about 70% of their wages now, the rent. We've had announcements from utility companies saying they're going to increase their costs in relation to gas and electricity. And then we have public transport increases.
2: The sports minister says he's satisfied the GAA, the LGFA and the Camogie Association are fully committed to integrating the organisations. However, Patrick O'Donovan stressing the need for realistic timelines, saying the amalgamation process can't happen overnight. It follows the resignation of former President Mary McAleese from her role as chair of the Integration Committee, who cited changes to the agreed 2027 deadline, as well as misogyny at a senior level in the GAA. Minister O'Donovan says it's been a massive setback.
5: I want to see a time frame, but I'm not looking beyond the 8th of October. They now don't have a chairman, so the next thing they have to do is get a chairman who will convene the committee going forward, make what I would believe is realistic and achievable time frames, not only to the government and Sport Ireland, but to the three associations as well.
2: GAA President Jarlath Byrne says parity of esteem across the three organisations remains the goal. He was speaking after meeting the sports minister to discuss the integration delays.
6: We want every boy and every girl in particular, to feel that whenever they play, they can do so with exactly the same self-esteem as the boys.
2: The Human Rights Watchdog is warning that hate is increasing both online and in communities. The Irish Human Rights and Equality Commission says threats, intimidation and abuse are causing some people to withdraw from public life, weakening democracy. It's calling for a whole-of-government strategy to tackle hate with independent monitoring of progress. Chief Commissioner Liam Herrick says there's a worrying trend.
7: If we look, for example, at An Garda Síochána's statistics on incidents of hate crime, they're recording a significant increase year on year. We're hearing, obviously, from community organisations that they're witnessing significant increases in intolerance, both in terms of in communities, but also online. This is a moment for us as a society to reflect and to identify solutions.
2: Five people have been confirmed dead and more than 80 others are missing after a ferry caught fire in waters in the western Philippines. The Coast Guard says it's managed to rescue 43 people from the vessel. And Donald Trump's promising voters a $5,000 bonus each if the Republican Party wins a majority of seats in the midterm elections in November. The US president added the money would have to be spent within the US, but he's not explained how he would fund the giveaway. That's your news at 4 minutes past six.

0: with you. Okay, it is Ireland's Classic Hits Radio. Good morning to you. It's the day of the party. It has arrived.
1: Yeah.
0: We'll be heading down to Galway very soon.
1: Yes, we will, guys. Yes, we will.
0: Mm-hmm. Everything that man says is true. So yesterday, on Ask Lucy Anything.
1: We were talking about a gentleman who got in touch saying that his wife was getting annoyed with his 24-year-old inviting his girlfriend to stay in the house a couple of nights a week.
0: Yeah.
1: And she said, listen, my house, my rules.
0: Yeah, my house, my rules. And what did people think? Would you be happy with a little sleepover?
2: Good morning, folks. Yeah, my daughter, she keeps bouncing back.
0: Oh.
2: She's 34 now. Yeah. She's living with me. She's still trying to get a house.
0: Yeah.
2: Finding it next to impossible. You know, she's been in the rental market for, I suppose, ever since college. But now she's back home again.
0: Yeah.
2: Saving for a house. So, yeah, begin to think I'll never get rid of her.
0: Aww.
2: Okay, love the show. Thank you.
0: You don't want to get rid of her, Bren. You don't want to get rid of her.
1: She still sounds young enough.
0: Yeah, it is tough. It's incredibly tough. I've seen it with my oldest, and I just don't know what's going to happen with Holly, but renting and trying to save for a mortgage is near on impossible, especially if you're in one of the major cities. So I get it. They come back, and if they have a partner, I'm okay. Catherine, are you okay?
3: Hey, Colm, Lucy. When I was 17, I started going out with a fella and living.

0: with him a couple of days a week with absolutely no issues with parents. I was 17, he was 21, and then I lived with him permanently for about 5 or 6 years until we broke up. And there's never been any issues with the parents at that young age. I think they were happy to have me in the house. So, all was good. Love listening to you guys.
1: Thank you. Nice to get from your perspective. This came in late and we didn't get to it yesterday, right?
2: Mm-hmm.
1: So it's a little note that somebody sent in saying, good morning. I had my 22-year-old stepson staying with us several nights a week. He had everything done for him, lunches, dinners, washing, showers, everything. His girlfriend would stay over, and let me tell you, she was a right little princess.
2: Oh.
1: Put it this way, she would say jump, and he would say how high.
2: Oh, no.
1: She got breakfast in bed, using our food for dinners for her. No tidy up after it. It was like a halfway house, until one day the bedroom was sterilized, and all the new bed linen and pillows, etc., because she told him our house was dirty. And she was getting a reaction on her face. This did not go down too well with us. Young people have no respect these days, and there is no appreciation for what has been done for them.
2: I agree.
1: They know everything. I can't wait for their eyes to be opened to this big, bad world.
2: I presume they kicked her out.
1: I would hope so after that.
2: God.
1: Somebody told you your house was dirty.
2: Oh, well, they wouldn't have mind so spotless, but I would be furious.
1: Out you go.
2: Good luck to you.
1: Straight out. Okay.
2: Saying that she got a rash on her face from their bed.
1: Not even a rash, a reaction.
2: Good God.
1: People who have reactions have notions. There's nothing like a good old rash.
2: No.
1: No.
2: Oh, no.
1: Just saying,
2: oh, no.
1: Let's go. Ireland's Classic Hits Radio.

0: Ireland's Classic Hits Radio. Colm and Lucy in the morning. Good morning to you.
1: Good morning, everybody. Sorry for one sec. Did you just say I miss my dog?
0: Yeah, because he's gone to the kennels for a night.
1: Stitch. What is wrong with you?
0: I know, we've become very close lately.
1: I can see that.
0: Yeah, and for a while we weren't at all. We were killing each other. It's funny, isn't it? We're very
1: we'll
0: close.
1: We'll talk again.
0: We share same Netflix shows, share the same Disney Plus account. You know when you click on...
1: I'm glad you're getting a night away.
0: You know when you click on who's watching, it's either Colm or Stitch.
1: Oh.
0: Happy birthday!
1: This is not normal.
0: Behaviour. Okay, are you ready for this?
1: Mm-hmm.
0: Happy birthday.
1: Happy birthday.
0: Happy birthday to you. It is the birthday game, and it's just for you two. So 2 points, and you're allowed to get it within 2 years. Colin Firth. Everyone loves Colin Firth,
1: love
0: don't
1: Colin
0: they?
1: Love Colin Firth. Well, 60.
0: The Bridget.
1: The Bridget.
0: The Bridget series.
1: 30. I'm sorry, 60.
0: 66.
1: He looks better than 66.
0: Well, of course he does. He gets makeup and hair.
1: No, no, no. He looks... He's aging well.
0: Jack Grealish, English footballer, plays for Everton. Your lads would know him.
1: 30.
0: 31.
1: Thank you.
0: Well done. Back to the net.
1: Thank you.
0: Siobhan Fahey.
1: Who?
0: Siobhan. She's an Irish girl, isn't she? She was the founding member of Bananarama.
1: Yeah. Oh.
0: Bananarama, one of the Fahey's.
1: So she's one of the Dairy Girls.
0: No, no, one of the Fahey's. Now, my family are Fahey's, originally.
1: Oh, here
0: Whites
1: we go.
0: And Fahey's.
1: God, your family try and claim everything, is
0: down in Dundrum. I wonder if Siobhan related. I wonder if she's my second cousin. Siobhan, if you're listening, are you one of the Fahey's from Dundrum, down in Tipperary?
1: Jesus. You really need to get life. You miss your dog. You think you're related to a celebrity. This has to stop.
0: Well, I could be.
1: She's 65.
0: 68.
1: Right.
0: You're nearly there. The second U.S. Oh, this is ridiculous.
1: Go on.
0: The second U.S. presidential debate between Kamala Harris and Donald Trump is hosted on ABC in Philadelphia, with most commentators giving Harris the win. But this was the famous speech that Donald Trump said, "They're eating the dogs. They're eating the dogs." Do you remember that?
1: 2022.
0: 2024. 2024. They're eating the dogs. They're eating the dogs.
1: Which part of that speech was insane? All of it.
0: All of it. And now look where we are. Bringing them over here to play a round of golf on Saturday.
1: Nothing wrong with this hotel and the staff that work there. It's
0: no.
1: It's not their fault.
0: No, no, Trump land. No, absolutely not. There's an interesting question that I posed recently. I must pose it with you later on.
1: Well, only if I find it interesting.
0: Yeah, you probably won't.
1: Well, what is it? Pose me.
0: Say Donald Trump came in here tomorrow.
1: Yeah.
0: Would you get a selfie taken with him?
1: Yes.
0: Yeah, so would I. I would never run.
1: Can I just point out, I would interview anybody.
0: No, I know.
1: I don't care if some people love him, some people hate him. Mm. I don't care. My job is to interview, as is yours. So yes, I would interview him. Would I get a selfie taken with him? Why not?
0: There you go. Why not?
1: Doesn't mean I like him. I live
0: exactly.
1: with people I don't like. But I would interview him.
0: I
1: would publicise the interview.
0: We posed that question just the other day on the podcast.
1: I think it's very short-sighted of people to say no.
0: Yeah, yeah. Well, both myself and Justin, my brother, both of us said, yeah, no problem. Why not?
1: It's our job.
0: Yeah, yeah.
1: It's our job.
0: And also, it's a talking point. Hey, look who I got a photo with. Yeah, do you like him? No, not necessarily. I just got a photo with him.
1: Oh, no, I would take a selfie with him to publicise the interview.
0: Okay.
1: I wouldn't take a selfie with him and then post, hey, look at my new buddy Donald Trump. I'd say, tune in.
0: No, no, I would use it in restaurants.
1: Oh,
0: hey,
1: dear.
0: Can I get that table over there? No, you can't. Look who I'm with.
1: No, I'll get you kicked out.
0: We're still on the birthday game, by the way.
1: Okay.
0: There Will Be Blood, starring Daniel Day-Lewis, premiered in New York on this day in...
1: Oof.
0: Great movie.
1: 1989.
0: 2007.
1: Oh.
0: Finally, The X-Files, created by Chris Carter and starring our friend David Duchovny and my future girlfriend, Gillian Anderson.
1: You wish.
0: Debuted on our screens in what year?
1: Debuted. She's not going to fancy if you don't know how to speak properly.
0: She certainly will. It's just the look. I won't have to speak.
1: Two. She wouldn't be your type.
0: Actually, you'd be surprised. I shop in Marks and Spencer's. And she advertises for Marks
1: I would be very surprised. You're right.
0: Watch this space.
1: 2002. I will.
0: Challenge me. Give me 6 months, I guarantee
1: I don't want to embarrass you, but I know for a fact you wouldn't be your type. 2002.
0: I'm sorry, no, you can't say I know for a fact.
1: Okay, hashtag Stadia.
0: What year did you say?
1: 2002.
0: 1993, so you don't know her that well, do you?
1: No, I never said I did, nor do I want to date her. Good morning, everybody.
0: We'll see. Good morning,
1: We've
0: everybody.
1: Learned a lot.
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0: 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Good morning to you.
1: Good morning.
0: It is just 6:30. Let's go to the newsroom for an update.
2: Morning, Colm. Here's the main news headlines this morning. Fine Gael TDs and senators will start their annual think-in later. Nurses and midwives say they're running out of hope and money and feel abandoned by the government. The Phoenix Park will be completely closed to the public from 11 o'clock tonight until 6 p.m. on Saturday. The sports minister says he's satisfied the GAA, the LGFA and the Camogie Association are fully committed to integrating the organisations. The Human Rights Watchdog is warning that hate is increasing both online and in communities. 5 people have been confirmed dead and more than 80 others are missing after a ferry caught fire in waters in the western Philippines. And Donald Trump's promising voters a $5,000 bonus each year if the Republican Party wins a majority of seats in the midterm elections in November. In sport, reigning champion Rory McIlroy and 2009 winner Shane Lowry are among the stars in action on day one of the Irish Open at Doonbeg. Liverpool opened their Champions League campaign with a 2-1 win over Atletico Madrid at Anfield last night. And this evening, Man United are back in Champions League action for the first time in 3 seasons. And the weather, cloudy to start this morning with outbreaks of rain for most. The rain will clear eastwards as the day goes on with scattered showers following from the west. Highest temperatures of 15 to 20 degrees. 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
0: Okay, thank you. 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

0: It's Classic Hits Radio. It is Colm and Lucy in the morning. Good morning to you. Billy Joel. Oh, there's Lucy blowing her nose.
1: Billy Joel is an American singer, songwriter.
0: Stop! I didn't ask who Billy Joel was. My phone's gone crazy again.
2: Happy Thursday morning, guys.
0: It's a bit chaos in here. But
2: yeah, we're getting ready for Galway because we're going to party tonight.
0: And you have your suitcase in the studio.
2: Yep. Yep, you want to go through it later on?
0: No, I'd prefer not to. It's no, huge.
2: This isn't my Living with Lucy suitcase.
0: Is that a smaller version of it?
2: Yes.
0: Wow.
2: Yeah, no, I wouldn't be able to do, but the Living with Lucy suitcase.
0: One night with Lucy.
2: One night with Lucy. Yeah. One night with, 24 hours with.
0: What weight is that?
2: Jeez, I'd be asked less if I was arrested.
0: Is it 10K? 20K? It's ridiculous that you were going away for one night and you bring that. That just confounds me.
2: I know.
0: Me.
2: Now that I think about it, I think I brought the wrong one.
0: So you've no clothes with you?
2: No. As in, you're right. I usually bring a much smaller... God, it is actually quite big for
0: it's
2: one night.
0: It's bloody ridiculous.
2: Well, then let's just pretend we're going away for the weekend.
0: Right, okay. Stay with us on the way. How many selfies do you take before landing the one that you're actually happy with?
2: I don't do selfies.
0: Yes, you do.
2: I don't. I just look weird. My chin looks really pointy. I don't...
0: Well, like POVs. You do videos.
2: Yeah.
0: But you don't do selfies.
2: No, not really, no. I just look frightening.
0: Right, okay, well then, you can leave the room then for the next 10 minutes.
2: Okay, let's talk about you then.
0: Because of the top 10 reasons Brits retake a selfie. People in January. I take about 5 before I'm happy with myself. I'm very rarely, and then I put a filter on it to try and make myself look...
2: Yeah, it's all about the filter.
0: I put an orange filter on. Some people say I go sort of Donald Trump, but I put a lot
2: of... I know,
0: of
2: but
0: on.
2: You're quite like pasty and you've got red nose from all the booze.
0: Okay, so anyway, on the way, the top 10 reasons that we retake a selfie.
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1: Good morning
0: to you. It's 10 minutes away from 7 o'clock.
1: Hi, guys. How's it going?
0: So, you don't do selfies?
1: See, I don't do selfies.
0: But I think about it. Yeah, usually somebody takes a picture of you, one of your staff.
1: Okay, he's trying to be funny. I'll tell you what. I don't like selfies.
0: Yeah.
1: Because 9 out of 10 times, no one has long arms.
0: Right, okay.
1: And it's very close.
0: You get a selfie stick. Do you remember selfie sticks?
1: Yeah, but if you walk around with a selfie stick, you're going to lose your friends. Come on, we can't do that.
0: There is a list here, and it's apparently we take 5 selfies before we're happy with the one that we actually are. You know,
1: is this per day?
0: 5 selfies. No, you will take 5 selfies, and then you'll go, okay, I like that one. And that's the one you'll post. Some people post.
1: You're not really selfie-ish.
0: I'm not really, no. Because I have a big problem with my chin. I can never get the angle right.
1: Me too. My chin's pointy.
0: Yeah.
1: Yours is just, there's a lot of them. I mean like at that angle.
0: This is not the opportunity to do
1: that. I mean at that angle.
0: Yeah, so you have to go, I have to go very high with my selfie, you know, and put my head up and go, you know, and then I just look stupid.
1: Yeah, me too. I don't look relaxed.
0: So that is it. I mean, the big things is, you know, someone is cut out, hidden, or they can't fit everyone in. Have you ever done a selfie with all the family?
1: Yes,
0: you
1: ridiculous.
0: Do with your sisters.
1: Ridiculous. No, we get someone to take them.
0: Oh, do you? Okay.
1: When myself and my sister do our professional pose for Instagram.
0: Right.
1: We work hard on that. We work hard on that photo.
0: That photo goes to
1: print. We could take 5 of them. Because then we're all arguing. Because we're all looking at ourselves to see how we look, the 3 of us.
0: That is something. Do you ever notice that? So we take photos, okay, obviously, and people will take photos in groups. You grab the phone.
1: To look at yourself.
0: The first thing is you look at yourself.
1: Yeah.
0: You don't look at the other members. Oh, my God, does my daughter look really well? Or is
1: Never.
0: It my, is
1: I
0: my
1: always
0: friend?
1: Look at myself.
0: That's first thing, and then you zoom
1: of
0: in.
1: Of course.
0: But, like, no one's going to take that time to do that.
1: Exactly.
0: Don't you do?
1: I always do. Like, if I'm getting a photo with a celebrity, say, that I'm living with.
0: Yeah.
1: I'm checking that it's okay for the cover of Woman's Way.
0: Okay.
1: I'm checking myself.
0: Okay. My problem, in fairness, is my smile. I just can't get it right. Sometimes I just look ill sometimes.
1: Yeah, and sometimes you just look a bit creepy. What about that? You enter a creepy phase.
0: Very creepy.
1: Remember the Imrose a few years ago? Creepy phase of doing like a little sideways twitch. Remember, what was that?
0: I did. Well, I don't know.
1: You, me and Clint, that was a creepy phase. Someone told you looked like Alan Rickman.
0: Alan Rick, somebody said you look like Alan Rick.
1: So you tried to emulate his smile.
0: And then what happened to him? That was it then. So, but I know when somebody says you look like somebody, sometimes you sort of take that look on, don't you?
1: No.
0: Oh, okay.
1: Why would you try and take on someone else's look?
0: There was a woman years ago in Lanzarote, we passed by and I turned and I said to her, oh my God, it's Melissa McCarthy. And I went, no, it's not. It's just somebody that thinks they look like Melissa McCarthy. So she dressed like Melissa McCarthy.
1: Oh, she was told.
0: She sat like her.
1: Okay, but she could have been her doppelganger. There's a lot of money in that.
0: I think people do that. If somebody says, hey, you look a little bit like David Bowie, then you start acting like David Bowie.
1: Yeah, maybe, yeah.
0: Dressing like David Bowie.
1: Acting like David Bowie. Like you're a builder.
0: Yeah, like, but exactly, yeah. But when you go out, you're going to dress up and go, somebody's going to say to me, I look like David Bowie. Anyway, there's the top reasons why we retake selfies. I just gave you one, really. Chins, that's it, really, isn't it?
1: Chins, nose, arms,
0: chins,
1: face.
0: Chins, nose, arms, face, smiles, and angles.
1: No, you're much better off, guys, saying, would you mind taking my photo and just get it done properly?
0: Get it taken from a distance.
1: Yeah.
0: Yeah, 500-600 meters.
1: Good morning, guys. It's Thursday.
0: I think we've helped anybody there. Oh, God, there'll be a lot of selfies tonight.
1: A lot of selfies.
0: Oh, selfie heaven.
1: Yes, guys, if you're going to Munro's, we will see you there in 12 hours.
0: Ireland's Classic Hits Radio.

0: 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It is Colin Lucy in the morning. Good morning to you. Okay, heading to 7 o'clock. Nice prize this week. We'll give you details about that later on. And also in the next hour, so many people are going back to college, like today or this week.
1: Oh, we're starting.
0: Yeah, yeah. God, you've got all that to look forward to, or
1: yeah,
0: not.
1: Yeah, my niece is starting, I think, this week.
0: Emmy?
1: Yeah.
0: Is she going in Dublin or is she away?
1: She's Dublin, she's Trinity.
0: Okay, okay.
1: Yep.
0: Oh, Trinity!
1: Yeah,
0: well
1: yeah,
0: done,
1: yeah. There's loads of her pals going.
0: Oh.
1: For different things.
0: Trinity's brilliant.
1: Trinity's, yeah.
0: Trinity's, yeah. But there's a great list going around, and I my daughter went to Queen's University, so it's really difficult when they move out.
1: And I didn't go to university, but I will try and get involved.
0: I did go to university.
1: Did you?
0: Well, of course I did.
1: What do you mean, of course you did? I didn't.
0: Okay.
1: Where?
0: I went to the College of Commerce, Royal Mines.
1: That's not a university.
0: Yes, it is. It's third level education. Of course it's university.
1: It's not like...
0: No, I did a
1: it's
0: course...
1: It's not the college, sorry.
0: I did a course in scripting, filmmaking and acting.
1: Yeah, and you work in radio, so that was a waste of your time.
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9: At 7 o'clock, good morning, I'm Brona Cox. Fine Gael TDs and senators will start their annual think-in later. It's the first of a two-day meeting that will take place in Goree, County Wexford. Simon Harris will address the party weeks ahead of his first budget as finance minister. The cost of living, housing and better delivery of public services will be the main focus. Childcare, energy, housing as well as support for small businesses and farmers will also be on the agenda. Nurses and midwives say they're running out of hope and money and feel abandoned by the government. It follows yesterday's overwhelming INMO vote for industrial action, up to and including strike over the lack of a new public service pay deal. General Secretary Philney Hay says members' wages are being swallowed up by the cost of living crisis.
10: Nurses and midwives are telling us they're taking about 70% of their wages now, the rent. We've had announcements from utility companies saying they're going to increase their costs relation to gas and electricity, and then we have public transport increases.
9: The Phoenix Park will be completely closed to the public from 11 o'clock tonight until 6 p.m. on Saturday. The Office of Public Works says the closure, including all pedestrian gates, was requested by Gardaí for operational reasons. It's believed the move is linked to the arrival of US President Donald Trump in Dublin, where he's due to meet President Catherine Connolly. Essential staff will continue to have access, while the OPW says all roads and gates will reopen as soon as it's safe to do so. The Human Rights Watchdog is warning that hate is increasing both online and in communities. The Irish Human Rights and Equality Commission says threats, intimidation and abuse are causing some people to withdraw from public life, weakening democracy. It's calling for a whole-of-government strategy to tackle hate with independent monitoring of progress. Chief Commissioner Liam Herrick says there's a worrying trend.
11: If we look, for example, at An Garda Síochána's statistics on incidents of hate crime, they're recording a significant increase year on year. We're hearing obviously from community organizations that they're witnessing significant increases in intolerance, both in terms of in communities but also online. This is a moment for us as a society to reflect and to identify solutions.
9: 5 people have been confirmed dead and more than 80 others are missing after a ferry caught fire in waters in the western Philippines. Flames broke out on the MV June Aster as it arrived into Palawan Island last night. The Coast Guard says it managed to rescue 43 people from the vessel. Donald Trump's promising voters a $5,000 bonus each if the Republican Party wins a majority of seats in the midterm elections in November. The US president added the money would have to be spent within the US, but he's not explained how he would fund the giveaway.
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2: Live.
9: And tonight marks night one of 13 performances at the Three Arena as part of Westlife's residency. The 25th anniversary world tour begins in Dublin before performances in Belfast, London, Newcastle and parts of Europe. Shane and Nikki say fans are in for a few surprises.
12: We hope
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9: Sport is next.
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9: Starting with golf, reigning champion Rory McIlroy and 2009 winner Shane Lowry are among the stars in action on day one of the Irish Open at Doonbeg. McIlroy gets his title defence underway at 25-2 alongside Robert McIntyre and Brooks Koepka. Meanwhile, Lowry will tee off 10 minutes later in a group with Patrick Reed and John Rahm. Kilkenny's Mark Power is the first Irish player out on the County Clare course just before 8. Seamus Power is among the morning groupings, joining Sepp Straka and Joaquin Niemann for a 9:30 start. And Porrick Harrington tees off at 20-10 alongside Tyrrell Hatton. In soccer, Liverpool opened their Champions League campaign with a 2-1 win over Atletico Madrid at Anfield last night. Meanwhile, Arsenal came away from Napoli with a 1-0 win. This evening, Man United are back in Champions League action for the first time in 3 seasons. Michael Carrick's side welcome Azerbaijani side Sabah to Old Trafford for an 8 o'clock start. Chelsea came from behind to beat Leeds United 6-3 in an EFL Cup third round tie at Stamford Bridge last night. Elsewhere, Celtic maintained their perfect start to the Scottish Premiership season with 6 wins in a row. They secured a 1-0 win away to St Johnstone. And Rangers also got a 1-0 victory over St Mirren.
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9: In Dublin, Church Street inbound is congested approaching the Quays. St John's Road inbound is busy from the Military Road junction to the Quays. And Amiens Street inbound is backed up from Connolly Station to Bressford Place.
4: Ireland's weather.
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9: Cloudy to start this morning with outbreaks of rain for most. The rain will clear eastwards as the day goes on with scattered showers following from the west. Highest temperatures of 15 to 20 degrees. Now you're up to date on

0: It's right here. It is Colm and Lucy in the morning. Good morning to you.
1: Good morning to you.
0: Phil Collins in the air tonight. We like to bring information and education on this.
1: We do.
0: Breakfast show.
1: Yes, good breakfast show.
0: Yeah, yeah. We like the people to, we move forward with technology.
1: We like to try.
0: We like to try. And one of us here is quite into their technology and one of us isn't.
1: Hello there.
0: Guess who?
1: Hello there.
0: So, I love ChatGPT. I mean, I love...
1: Could not be arsed.
0: ChatGPT. And ChatGPT has just got a new voice.
1: Oh, God, why? What? I really worry about people. My sister, who lives in the States, so she can't hear me. She's actually coming over tomorrow.
0: All right.
1: She'd say to us, like, she'd ask us for advice.
0: Yeah.
1: Say, myself, my other sister. And she said, what do you think? Like, ChatGPT thinks that I should maybe just go to the school and see what the... It's like, what?
0: Yeah.
1: You're asking a robot.
0: It's not a robot.
1: Personal advice.
0: It's not a robot.
1: What is it then?
0: Well, so my ChatGPT, Julie, she has

0: access to every piece of information on the internet. So therefore,
1: that's not to say it's the right advice.
0: No, no.
1: Because it's not personal advice, it's generic.
0: But what's to say anything is the right advice? You know what I mean? I can give you advice, but you might necessarily.
1: You can tell.
0: It.
1: Okay, if you were to say, ChatGPT, I've a rash on my left nipple.
0: Oh, jeez.
1: No, but wait a second. That's very specific. Right. Right?
0: If you were to
1: but
0: say if you what? Were to if say, you were to say what?
1: If I,
2: no, all
1: oh dear. But if you were to say something like, I'm really worried, you know, I've broken up my... No, don't let that woman...
0: Okay, I'll turn her off.
1: But if you were to say something like, I'm really worried,
2: okay,
1: you know,
2: no,
1: I love my boyfriend, blah, blah, blah, he's done the dirt, I don't know what to do, I want to... That's an emotional response you're looking for. You're not going to get that from a robot.
0: Yes, you will. It's not a rope! Sorry, Julie. It's not a robot.
1: But Julie is a robot.
0: Julie isn't a robot. People use ChatGPT every single day. We've got a new voice.
1: For what? There.
0: Okay, well, what? Just we'll ask her something. Okay, so I'm just looking at the top things that ChatGPT is used for. How to end a relationship, food recipe, kids' homework, wedding speeches, advice to...
1: Wedding speeches. If I find out that someone had planned that... No. You didn't, did you?
0: For Alex's
1: wedding?
0: No.
1: Look at me. I know and you're lying.
0: No,
1: you're lying.
0: No, I'm not. I didn't. Okay.
1: Promise.
0: I absolutely did not. But let's say, give us the first line of a wedding speech, right? Okay. Hi, are you there?
3: I'm here.
0: Yeah. Hi, Julie. How are you?
3: I'm doing well. How are you doing?
1: Oh, my gosh. She's called Julie.
0: Hang on a second. I'm not bad today. You look well.
3: Okay, thanks. And let you know if there's anything I can do for you or anything you'd like to talk about.
1: Oh my God, it's Meghan Markle.
0: Yeah, I think it's Stevie Nicks from the 70s. Can you give me the first line of a good wedding speech?
3: Sure. One strong option is, good evening, everyone. For those of you who don't know me, I'm delighted to be here celebrating two very special people and the beginning of their life together.
1: Oh, God, I'm never going to go to her for a speech. That's awful.
0: Do you think so?
1: It's cold. It's emotionless.
0: Julie is not cold.
1: Julie's missing the whooshka. Julie ain't got the X Factor.
0: You can change your voice. So these are the things. I'm just wondering what people use ChatGPT for. So for instance, my brother has the professional level. He's on Claude. Right, Claude is the really... Claude can fly...
1: My husband uses Claude.
0: Okay, so Claude can fly an airplane for you, right? So if you give Claude enough information, Justin can say, I'd love a pizza. And Claude will then work out exactly what sort of pizza you like.
1: How?
0: Because he'll go back from previous things and know what you've got in your fridge and know that you like...
1: So how would Claude know what's in your fridge?
0: Because previously you might have got Claude to look into your fridge and order food from Tesco's, right?
1: This is frightening.
0: When you hear this, so Claude then knows, right? So Claude then orders the pizza from Domino's, okay? Because he knows that's the closest for Justin because Justin's working. Claude has access to Justin's bank account.
1: Frightening.
0: So Claude then pays, right? And then orders it. And then when the pizza man is about to ring the doorbell, Claude will go to Justin. Bing! The pizza guy's at the front door. And he doesn't have to do anything else. Everything else is done for him.
1: And how much is Claude?
0: It's about, I think, 25, 30 a month.
1: That's all.
0: That's all. And it can do absolutely everything.
1: See, that scares me. That actually scares me.
0: Yeah.
1: But also, what's going to happen then is, like, people won't know how to communicate with a human.
0: Oh, we have to stop now.

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0: Ireland's Classic Hits Radio. It is Colm and Lucy in the morning. Good morning to you. I'm just wondering if there is anybody out there that can explain immediately how beneficial ChatGPT is to us, or Claude, to Lucy, and you use it every day, maybe in your work. Maybe AI has taken over your job or your work. I'd love to know.
1: Now, I know AI a mile away.
0: Excuse me?
1: I know AI a mile away. You know, people are like, oh, AI is going to take over everything. It's not.
0: Okay. Well, it's not going to... Do you remember we said it yesterday? Convince your kids to go and become a carpenter or an electrician or a plumber.
1: Exactly. AI, it's never going to do a trade.
0: Never going to do the trade. But I was saying to you that ChatGPT and AI can get you a pizza, right?
1: Yeah.
0: Okay, so I'm going to go back to Julie now just to show people how far you can get a pizza, how far ChatGPT will get you a pizza.
1: How do we know her name is Julie? Sorry.
0: Hi, Julie. Can you order us a pizza?
2: Looking now.
0: See?
2: Hi, Judy. I can help you find one, but I can't place the order myself.
1: Oh, okay. Useless.
2: It's 7:25 in Dublin, so most pizza places won't be open yet.
0: Right.
2: If you let me know roughly where you are...
1: What are you wearing?
2: What kind of pizza? I'm an AI, so no outfit for me.
0: Please leave Julie alone. Sorry, can you just check? We're in Castle Forbes in Dublin. Can you check what pizzas are available, and then we'll order one from you for later.
1: Sure. I'm not ordering pizza. I'll get checking customized.
2: Now around Castle Forbes.
0: That's amazing.
2: So, PI, Georgia Street opens at 12. Oh. Milano opens at 11:30.
1: Milano's, yes.
2: Seamus Pizza and Star Pizza Talbot Street open at 11.
0: Right.
2: And 40500 opens at noon.
0: Okay, can you order us two...
1: Whoa, don't interrupt my Julie.
0: Oh, yeah. What do you want? Can you order us two 12 inches from Milano's?
1: No. Checking gluten-free, now. Please.
2: I see Milano's menu. I can help you figure out what to pick, but I can't actually place the order.
1: You're lazy woman.
2: And it looks like... I'm sorry. I know it's not ideal. I'm here to help with anything else.
1: You're
2: like
1: fired.
2: Checking menu.
0: Don't listen to my friend.
2: No, I won't. I'm listening to you.
0: Yay!
1: Oh, pathetic.
0: I love you. This is pathetic.
2: That's kind of you to say.
1: Okay, she doesn't feel the same way.
0: No, we leave her now. You're annoying her. Are you annoyed?
2: Checking now. Not at all. Glad to keep chatting. And I'll just talk to whoever's talking to me.
1: I find this very sad.
0: We're on the radio at the moment, Julie.
1: Your little face, though, it's like you've got a friend.
0: You're on the radio, Julie. Do you want to play a request for anyone?
1: You're freaking out, Judy. Oh, okay, Julie, we've accepted. Julie would like Glenn Medeiros, Nothing's Gonna Change My Love For You. Good choice, Julie.
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0: Okay, it's just gone 7:30. Let's go to the newsroom. Brona has an update.
16: Morning column, here's the main news headlines. Fine Gael TDs and senators will start their annual think-in later. The Phoenix Park will shut completely to the public for almost 2 days from 11 o'clock tonight. Nurses and midwives say they're running out of hope and money and feel abandoned by the government. 5 people have been confirmed dead and more than 80 others are missing after a ferry caught fire in waters in the western Philippines. And President Trump's made an unexpected promise to voters should his party keep control of Congress in November's midterm elections. In sport, reigning champion Rory McIlroy and 2009 winner Shane Lowry are among the stars in action on day one of the Irish Open at Doonbeg. Liverpool opened their Champions League campaign with a 2-1 win over Atletico Madrid at Anfield last night. And this evening, Man United are back in Champions League action for the first time in 3 seasons. And the weather, cloudy to start this morning with outbreaks of rain for most. The rain will clear eastwards as the day goes on with scattered showers following from the west. Highest temperatures of 15 to 20 degrees.
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16: In Dublin, the M50 southbound has a delay between Junction 5 Finglas and Junction 6 Blanchardstown. Drummartin Road northbound is congested from Upper Kilmacud Road Junction to Goatstown Cross. In Galway, Tuam Road southbound is congested from the Turlock Moor turnoff to Clare Galway Castle. And in Cork, there is a breakdown on the South Ring Road eastbound in the left lane between Junction 9 Bloomfield and Junction 10 Mahon. And now you're up to date on Ireland's Classic Hits Radio.
1: Thank you, Brona. Coming up in Celebrity Loose, Nicolas Cage has a sinkhole in his driveway.
0: Dear God, that's a lot to take in.
1: Yeah.
0: It's on the way.
1: It's crazy.
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1: With the Talbot Collection. Four-star hotels in Wexford, Dublin, Cork, Carlow, Limerick and Tipperary. Perfect for a couple's retreat. See talbotcollection.ie.
2: So Nicolas Cage's Malibu neighbours have been instructed to evacuate their homes as a result of a massive sinkhole.
3: Oh no.
2: So it opened up on the street and it swallowed up Nicolas Cage's driveway.
4: Swallowed Nicolas Cage?
2: No, swallowed Nicolas Cage's driveway.
3: Oh my God, that's terrible.
2: 10.5 million beachfront mansion. Firefighters discovered this Tuesday morning and they've been responding ever since.
3: Oh, that's terrible.
2: So there's a big emergency going on in Malibu at the moment. The sinkhole is swallowing up everything it sees.
3: That's terrible, isn't it?
2: How do you stop this? You can't. You just can't. Suppose it being beachfront, everyone wants to be on the beach. The closer to the sea, the nicer it is.
3: I know.
2: But, then, but how does a sinkhole work?
3: It's erosion. Like, it's erosion. So it's eroding from underneath. So slow. So it's because they're all built right on stilts on the beach.
2: Yes.
3: And those dunes and everything. Climate change, unfortunately, folks. And that's a level of erosion. And then it just gets weak and just a sinkhole opens up and your car goes in and Nicolas Cage goes in.
2: No, Nicolas Cage is not in the sinkhole.
3: Okay.
2: But does it just get swept away to the sea?
3: No. It's starting to all the ground around it has gone weak, and it just starts falling in. The hole just gets bigger and bigger.
2: Yeah. So what happens to what happens at the bottom of the hole?
3: Nicolas Cage is down there and he finds a treasure.
2: No. Okay, that is stupid.
3: With Laura Croft.
2: So the sinkhole, according to the city of Malibu, has a width of 30 by 60 feet.
3: That's a big sinkhole.
2: And a depth of approximately 25 to 30 feet. Nicolas Cage could not find treasure and get out of that.
3: Right, that's one of the biggest sinkholes I've been introduced to.
2: Lovely. Now, sad news for my friend Michelle Vizek. What are you laughing at?
4: Nothing.
2: It's very unprofessional during my report.
3: Sorry.
2: RuPaul Drag Race, guys, after 11 series...
3: gone down a sinkhole.
2: ...has been axed by the BBC. I'm worried about Michelle Vizek. What's she going to do now? So obviously the BBC is incredibly proud of the 11th series, groundbreaking show, etc., etc. And we do love RuPaul, but it's just pretty much amidst financial stress for the BBC. Here's a report.
5: Drag Race UK has been dropped by the BBC. The broadcaster today announced future series of the RuPaul show will no longer be streamed on iPlayer or shown on BBC Three. It comes as the BBC is in the middle of attempting to save as much as £500 million and in a statement said it had to make very difficult choices as it faces significant financial pressures. But if you're a Drag Race fan, there is some good news. The current Series 8 will continue to stream as normal and previous series will still be available on iPlayer. Future series will now be broadcast on WOW Presents Plus, a streamer owned by the company that produces the show.
3: There's just... I'd say the budget is... the budget is just too high. Just the budget alone for the makeup. Just the BBC can't afford it.
2: Yeah.
3: And
2: the
3: dresses.
2: Big time. It's a huge production.
3: It's a great show.
2: Michelle was on it for years.
3: Yeah.
2: More Celebrity Loose, guys, at 9:40.
0: Celebrity Loose.
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6: You might have heard that Irish Music Month is coming soon, and you might have heard we're looking for a new local hero. 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
11: 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Well, I heard the race at Doe Air Margin. 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
2: Okay, you ready for this?
3: Yeah.
2: Is everyone ready?
3: I think so.
2: Is Helen in Rathcoole ready?
3: Find out.
4: I am indeed.
2: There she is.
3: Good morning, good morning, good morning.
2: There's our favourite resident from Rathcoole ever in the history of Rathcoole. My God.
3: Let's hope the next person isn't from Rathcoole as well.
2: You're right, Jackson. Yeah.
3: €32,500, Helen. What are you thinking?
4: How many times have you used the port-a-loo at a concert?
2: Oh, dear God. Okay, hang on a second.
3: How many times you at...
2: The answer is two.
5: Helen, there's too many words. Too many words. So it'll be like, how many times have you... I don't even know what you'd say there, but...
3: Have you ever used a port-a-loo? Helen wants to know.
2: At a concert, yeah, loads of times. Yeah, yeah.
3: How did you get on?
2: Okay. So anyway, Helen, it's just you need the right amount of words, but I'm not giving out to you. Don't ever think I would.
3: No. Have a great day, Helen.
2: See you later, Helen. Bye.
3: Bye-bye.
4: Okay, thank you. Bye-bye.
2: Yes.
3: Philip Price in Limerick. Any relation to Katie?
6: Hello.
2: Hello, Philip.
3: Philip.
2: Philip Price.
6: No, I don't think so.
3: No, no. Are you distancing yourself from your long-lost cousin?
2: Mm.
6: Yeah.
2: Yeah, okay. Sounds like you're in a toilet. So let's see if the price is right.
3: Maybe he's on the toilet.
2: Or you're under the stairs. Can you give us your guess, please, sir?
6: How many times a day do you buck a horse?
3: How many times a day do you buck a horse?
6: Buck. B-U-R-P.
2: Burp at work.
3: Burp at work?
6: Yeah.
3: Burp at work.
2: Burp at work. The man just said it.
3: Right, the man, yep. How many times...
2: Hang on, Philip.
3: You at...
1: The answer is two.
2: I neither burp at work nor book a horse. Neither, Philip, but thank you.
3: Responsibly.
2: Okay.
3: Bye-bye, Philip. Have a great day, Philip. Bye. I think Philip's in his own boot.
2: I think he is.
3: Okay, we'll do that again later on. What did Lucy Kennedy say to Colm Hayes?
2: Okay, it's 9 away from 8 o'clock. It's Ireland's Classic Hits Radio.

0: Radio. It is Colin Lucy in the morning. Aha!
1: Uh-huh.
0: Take on me. Okay, 6 away from 8 o'clock. We're talking about ChatGPT here.
1: Yes, I'm refusing to succumb. Don't care, not interested. You
0: need it, you need it. You've got
1: I don't need it.
0: Trace, good morning to you.
2: Good morning, Colin and Lucy. How are you?
1: Good morning, or do we call you Claude?
0: No, she uses Claude.
1: Yes.
0: Yeah, yeah. So tell us, convince Lucy now. What do you use Claude for?
1: No.
2: Well, I've used Claude before personally myself because I wanted to organise a weekend away, and I just kind of, I sort of knew one of the days what we'd like to do,
0: yep,
2: to drop into this festival, and then I sort of said what we like. I said, we like wine, we like cheese, we like this. Can you put it on the table for me? And can you give me sort of like a, you know, a cheap, moderate, more expensive, and it turned into a table that said like, this would be a wine heavy, cheese heavy,
0: yeah,
2: this bit would be this. So, so you can use it personally as well, and it's a nice, I like to put things in tables. I think it's easier to read and also to share with someone else and say, look, what do you think? These are the options.
0: It takes...
1: organised woman.
0: No, but it takes so much of your work out. So my daughter's gone to South America now, and half of her agenda has been organised by either ChatGPT or Claude. And because she,
2: yeah,
0: and you're right, if you go to a new city, you go to ChatGPT and say, tell me the best restaurants in New York where a plate is like $15, and then you get it. That's what you're using it for, isn't it?
2: Yeah, well, I mean, ChatGPT, I'd say ChatGPT, I suppose, and like Gemini search tool, ChatGPT is a bit better, but ChatGPT can sometimes get it wrong. Like I asked it before about places, and it sent me to restaurants, and actually the place is closed down.
0: Oh.
2: Yeah, so I was kind of like, we arrived, and I said to my boyfriend, oh, this place is closed. It looks like it's been closed a while.
0: Oh, okay.
2: So it does sometimes get it wrong.
0: Yeah.
2: And it's sort of...
1: This is where you need a human, guys. Like, this is where you need a human.
0: No, but yeah, humans get it wrong all the time as well.
1: Rarely.
0: That's what makes ChatGPT
1: I rarely get things wrong.
0: Well, do you use it in work?
2: I think... I use it in work as well, especially the kind of the co-work feature, because what that does is you can tell it to go in, if you have it linked into all your Microsoft 365 apps, you can get it to go into, say, certain folders and say, can you go into this folder? Can you run this process for me weekly? Let's say, can you run it weekly at Monday at 9 a.m.?
0: Yeah.
2: And that frees up your time to do something else, because it might be a very basic process.
0: Yeah.
2: But obviously, you always check it. I mean, you don't do like that, what that company, was it PwC or was it KPMG, did where they gave a report and nobody actually went through the report and it was riddled with errors.
0: It will be riddled with errors, but you got to just check it. Okay, and just say...
2: Oh, yeah, absolutely, always check.
0: We don't know whether it was PwC or KPMG. We love those companies.
1: You guys should get together
0: yeah,
1: to talk about Claude and ChatGPT.
0: We'll later. Trace, thanks for the call.
2: Later. Thank you.
1: Bye. God bless. Bye-bye.
0: In the next hour, we could have a call from Claude.
1: Not convinced. Sorry, it's just being polite there. I'm not convinced with either of you. I'm just not. No. Give me a human. Give me a human.
0: Humans are riddled with error and failure and doubt and vulnerability and emotions. Why do you need that?
1: Nah, I don't want it. Could not be arsed.
0: All right.
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0: Yeah! Whoa!
1: Got ourselves a winner.
0: Oh my God, 7 out of 7.
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19: At 8 o'clock, good morning, I'm Brona Cox. The annual Fine Gael think-in takes place later. The party's TDs and senators are meeting in Wexford today and tomorrow to prepare for the return of the new Dáil term. Simon Harris will address the party ahead of his first budget as finance minister, when he's expected to emphasise the importance of rewarding hard work and delivering better public services. Nurses and midwives say they're running out of hope and money and feel abandoned by the government. It follows yesterday's overwhelming INMO vote for industrial action, up to and including strike over the lack of a new public service pay deal. The INMO vote comes as Forsa serves notice of industrial action on health employers from the end of the month. Tina Gates reports.
20: The INMO is one of several unions whose members have backed industrial action over public service pay. General Secretary Phil Nier says members working in extremely challenging conditions are unhappy with the lack of urgency in addressing the cost of living pressures they're facing.
21: We know the government has taken in sufficient tax, and we believe that public servants must be top of the list considering the services they provide.
20: Meanwhile, Forsa has served notice on the HSC and TUSLA. From September 30th, members will refuse overtime and cover for vacant posts, and the union says notices to other public service employers will follow.
19: The Phoenix Park will shut completely to the public for almost 2 days from 11 o'clock tonight. Gardaí requested the closure for operational reasons, with all roads and pedestrian gates remaining closed until 6 p.m. on Saturday. It's believed the security measure is linked to US President Donald Trump's visit to Dublin. He's due to meet President Catherine Connolly during his trip. Five people have been confirmed dead and more than 80 others are missing after a ferry caught fire in waters in the western Philippines. Flames broke out on the MV June Aster as it arrived into Palawan Island last night. The Coast Guard says it managed to rescue 43 people from the vessel. The government's being urged to reject divisive and hateful narratives as part of a new strategy proposed by Ireland's Human Rights Watchdog. The Irish Human Rights and Equality Commission says anti-rights narratives are increasingly influencing mainstream political debate, particularly around migration and gender. It also wants media and digital literacy embedded throughout education to help people recognise misinformation and harmful online content. Chief Commissioner Liam Herrick outlines where the trend can be reversed.
2: There is a function here in terms of social media regulation, and that means resourcing and empowering Commissioner Mann. There's also a leadership responsibility for those in the political system and community leaders to both show leadership in a positive way, but also from desisting from cynical scapegoating of minority communities.
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19: And Harry Styles fans will be keeping a close eye on social media today after he teased an announcement last night. The Watermelon Sugar singer posted a photo of himself on Instagram with the caption 2027 tomorrow. It comes after a series of mysterious posters have been spotted in cities across the world, including Rome, Berlin, Madrid and Dublin. Sport is next.
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19: Starting with golf, reigning champion Rory McIlroy and 2009 winner Shane Lowry are among the stars in action on day one of the Irish Open at Doonbeg. McIlroy gets his title defence underway at 25-2 alongside Robert McIntyre and Brooks Koepka. Meanwhile, Lowry will tee off 10 minutes later in a group with Patrick Reed and John Rahm. Kilkenny's Mark Power is the first Irish player in action this morning. He's just teed off his opening round. Seamus Power is among the morning groupings, joining Sepp Straka and Joaquin Niemann for a half-nine start. And Porrick Harrington tees off at 20-10 alongside Tyrrell Hatton. In soccer, Liverpool opened their Champions League campaign with a 2-1 win over Atletico Madrid at Anfield last night. Meanwhile, Arsenal came away from Napoli with a 1-0 win. This evening, Man United are back in Champions League action for the first time in three seasons. Michael Carrick's side welcome Azerbaijani side Sabah to Old Trafford for an 8 o'clock start. Chelsea came from behind to beat Leeds United 6-3 in an EFL Cup third round tie at Stamford Bridge last night. Elsewhere, Celtic maintained their perfect start to the Scottish Premiership season with six wins in a row. They secured a 1-0 win away to St Johnstone. And Rangers also got a 1-0 victory over St Mirren.
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19: In Dublin, there's a breakdown in the northbound side of the Dublin Tunnel, blocking the right lane. Traffic on Dundrum Road northbound is solid from Churchtown Road Junction to Mulvey Park. In Galway, there's a delay on the Bohorna Drive eastbound from the hospital to Monavea Road Junction. And in Cork, traffic on the North City Link Road inbound is solid from Pope's Road Junction to the Quays. And Kinsale Road northbound is slow from the airport roundabout to Grange Road Junction.
15: Ireland's weather.
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19: Cloudy to start this morning with outbreaks of rain for most. The rain will clear eastwards as the day goes on with scattered showers following from the west. Highest temperatures of 15 to 20 degrees. 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
1: Oh, and the theme tune, one of my favourites.
0: One of my favourites. Wake up in the morning and the
1: long gets out of morning. That's all I give you. We'll play it. We'll play it.
0: Okay.
1: Play it.
0: What is that TV show, guys? 087-188-0008.
1: Anywhere from 3,000 down to 250 euros right after Kate Bush. It's Ireland's classic. It's Radio.

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1: Okay, let me just do a stretch.
2: Hello, what have we done here?
3: Okay, we asked Screech. We're Screech. And Kelly Capozzi were both characters from which TV show? The answer is Save by the Bell. Hit the music.
2: Oh, DJ. No.

0: There you go. Great piece of music, isn't it?
1: Someone's had enough coffee.
0: Yeah.
1: Okay, Saved by the Bell is the answer. Kathy, good morning.
2: Good morning.
1: Good morning.
3: Good morning.
1: How's it going?
2: Good, good. It's raining here in Cork, but sure, what's new to do?
0: All right,
1: God,
0: okay.
1: I can't cope with the rain. Yeah. I do my hair and then get a bit of rain.
0: Oh, come on, get over it. We had sun for the best summer ever. Now,
1: no, but we're not happy. We're not happy. We're not.
0: We're never happy.
2: We're never happy.
0: We're never happy. Happy,
1: of course not. I also think I have the sniffles, Kathy.
0: Never happy, Kathy.
1: So, is that your husband in the background? We hear you went to
2: That's
1: wake him up.
2: That's my husband, Frank, and my son, our son, Barra.
1: Oh, hi, boys.
0: We have
2: That's
0: a team.
2: That's Barra. He's 13. He's started secondary school.
1: Oh. Wow. Well, how's he getting on?
2: Good so far, yeah.
1: Yeah, good.
2: We'll take it day by day.
0: Yeah.
1: Exactly. Yeah. It is a big change, but it's an exciting change, right?
2: Absolutely.
1: Well, if you win this cash, it's all obviously going to him because you know how I feel about kids. Right.
2: Oh, yeah.
0: Oh, yeah.
1: Let's. Let's
2: with vinyl records, so it's a go on that, I'd say.
1: Oh.
0: He's into his vinyl.
2: Oh, yeah.
0: Oh, wow. Sorry, just ask him, what's the last vinyl
2: good
0: album
2: man.
0: He bought?
2: What was the last one, Barry, you bought? The Queen.
4: Greatest Hits 1 by Queen.
0: Whoa, I like the cut of his jib.
1: Yeah.
0: And Dire Straits is in there as well. Okay.
2: Oh, and Metallica and AC/DC and yeah.
0: Okay, he's a keeper.
1: He's a keeper.
0: We like him.
1: Let's spin the wheel, family, and find out how much you're playing for.
0: There it goes. Okay. Anywhere from 3,000 down to 250 euros. The higher the amount, the harder they are. The lower the amount, the easier they
1: Don't
0: should
1: tell
0: be.
1: Don't tell me you sound like a priest. It's really weird.
0: Okay, and we are playing for 1,000 euros.
1: 1,000 euros, guys.
0: 1,000 euros.
1: Lots 333 euro each, if you know what I mean.
2: Okay.
1: So we'll stick 49 seconds on the clock and ask you 7 questions in that time. Are we all ready?
2: We're ready.
1: Kathy,
0: okay.
1: Even though the boys will help you, if you shout out the answer, yeah?
2: Oh, yes.
1: Okay. All right.
0: You got to take the first answer we hear as well. Yeah. Okay, let's do this. The clock starts now.
1: What German word is used to describe a stranger who looks exactly like you?
4: Doppelganger.
1: Name the UK food company famous for its canned fish.
2: John West. Yeah.
1: Which pop duo had a 90s hit with a song called Go West?
2: Pet Shop Boys.
1: Which Irish duo represented Ireland at the Eurovision Song Contest twice?
2: Jedwards.
1: What German word do people sometimes use when someone sneezes?
2: Gesundheit.
1: In the 80s cartoon, who is the twin sister of He-Man?
2: Hera.
1: What is the only number one hit for the band Soft Cell?
4: Tainted Love.
0: You got it!
1: Oh my God, guys, you won 1,000 euro.
0: Wow, that was brilliant, okay?
2: Oh my God.
1: Guys! I'm in shock. You've won 1,000... You've won 1,000 euro. How do you feel?
2: Yeah. I'm shocked.
1: Doppelganger, John West, Pet Shop Boys, Jedward, Gazoot. How do I say that?
0: Gazoot.
2: Yeah, we can.
1: She-Ra.
0: I can't believe you got that. Wow.
1: And Tainted Love.
0: Say, so who shouted out? Who knows the 80s cartoon He-Man? Who said it?
2: My husband, Frank.
0: Dear.
1: Frank is now my phone friend when I go into Who Wants to Be a Millionaire.
0: Got to.
1: Can we all borrow Frank?
0: Wow, that was very, very impressive,
1: 1,000
0: guys.
1: Euro, guys. Congratulations. Yeah. Enjoy the cash. What will you do with it, do you think?
2: Well, at the moment, I need to get the car probably fixed.
1: Right.
2: Or
1: right.
2: Probably buy another vinyl record for the boss.
1: Listen, have a nice dinner tonight.
0: Amazing stuff, guys. Well
1: congratulations,
0: done.
1: Congratulations, Kathy.
2: Thank you so much.
0: Yeah.
1: God bless.
0: See you
1: bye,
0: later.
1: Guys.
0: Bye.
1: Wow. Yeah. So calm. She'd be brilliant on the chase.
0: Very good. Very impressive. Okay. And of course, it is with thanks to our friends in Auto Express, luxury used cars with low finance in Ballybrick, Galway, Dock Road, Limerick, and autoexpress.ie.
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0: Ireland's Classic Hits Radio. Colin and Lucy in the morning. Good morning to you.
1: Excuse
0: 26
1: me.
0: Minutes after 8 o'clock. You're checking menus in
1: I'm
0: Galway.
1: Checking out the lunch Galway Bay Hotel where we're staying today because we've got our party tonight in Munro's, guys.
0: Yes.
1: Without it.
0: So get there.
1: Smell of fake tan in this studio is something else. You were obviously up very late last night, were you?
0: I didn't fake tan. You fake tan
1: I
0: last night.
1: I didn't fake tan. You fake tan.
0: I don't fake tan. This is me.
1: I don't fake tan. This is me.
0: This
1: is,
0: I'm a sallow man. Yes, Munro's tonight. I think it's completely... We're not sold out because we don't sell the tickets. We give them away free. But it's going to be cool.
1: Chock-a-block. It's going to be a great crack. Wear light clothes, guys. You're going to get very sweaty. I say this the whole time.
0: I know.
1: You will lose weight tonight.
0: And doors open around 6 o'clock. It all goes crazy till about 10. I have brought 3 outfit changes.
1: Yes, because your DNA was all over Munro's last year.
0: It's all over Galway.
1: Anyone that met you... has DNA on them from you.
0: Oh, bless. So, yes, Galway, we'll see you later on.
1: Yes, we can't wait.
0: Don't worry, just come up to us. We're going to chat to you. We'll be in, talk to everybody. We got prizes. It's going to be great crack.
1: Brilliant, really good. Yeah.
0: And then,
1: what do you mean, don't worry, come up to us. We're going to talk to you.
0: No, do you know sometimes...
1: You're presuming they're there for you. There's Damien and there's Trina.
0: I said us.
1: It's not Colm Hay Show.
0: No, us is Trina and Damien as well. And what I'm saying is sometimes I can be cranky and I can be, oh, get away from me, that sort of thing.
1: Oh, no. Don't say this out loud. So, guys, unfortunately, he does not like people, but...
0: Tonight I will make an exception.
1: Tonight I will lecture him from Dublin to Galway. He will love you tonight.
0: Tonight, Galway, I will love you.
1: I'll chat to everybody, as always, because I love people.
0: Yeah, you do.
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16: Okay, just gone 8:30. Let's go to the newsroom. Brona has an update.
17: Morning, Colm. Here's the main news headlines. The Phoenix Park will shut completely to the public for almost 2 days from 11 o'clock tonight. Fine Gael TDs and senators will start their annual think-in in County Wexford later. Nurses and midwives say they're running out of hope and money and feel abandoned by the government. Most children believe online safety education would work better than banning them from social media. And President Trump's made an unexpected promise to voters should his party keep control of Congress in November's midterm elections. In sport, the early groupings are out on course for day one of the Irish Open at Doonbeg. Arsenal maintained their perfect start to the season by opening their Champions League campaign with a 1-0 win away to Napoli. And in the Scottish Premiership, Celtic secured a 1-0 win away to St Johnstone. And the weather, cloudy to start this morning with outbreaks of rain for most. The rain will clear eastwards as the day goes on, with scattered showers following from the west. Highest temperatures of 15 to 20 degrees.
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17: In Irish Rail updates, the Dublin to Belfast train is only running as far as Dundalk because of an issue between Newry and Portadown. In Dublin, Naas Road inbound is backed up between the M50 and Davitt Road Junction. In Galway, traffic on Old Dublin Road inbound is solid from Coast Road Junction to Ross Hill Road Junction. In Limerick, there is a queue on Corbally Road inbound from Larkin's Cross to Mill Road Junction. And in Cork, Lower Glanmire Road inbound is busy from Glanmire Roundabout to the North Ring Road Junction. And now you're up to date on Ireland's Classic Hits Radio.
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1: With Bunratty Castle and Folk Park, Rome a mighty fortress, feast like royalty at their medieval banquets, and wander through charming cottages and streets brimming with old Irish tales. Bunrattycastle.ie.
2: Okay, let's do this. Let's play Beat the Presenters.
3: Fiona's on the line.
2: Good morning, Fiona.
4: Good morning.
2: Good morning.
3: Good
2: How are you doing?
3: Fiona.
2: How are you doing?
4: Good.
2: Good. So you're 10, you're from Galway, and you make your own toasties.
4: Yeah.
2: Mm. What you put in yours?
4: I think I put ham and cheese because I like the white cheese because I think it's better.
2: As in the white cheddar cheese?
4: Yeah.
2: Yeah, me too. I prefer white cheddar to orange cheddar. Yeah. What do you prefer, Colin?
3: I'm sort of with you guys as well. We've got a little gang here going. I prefer white cheese and I like mozzarella as well and Gouda.
2: Ew.
3: Dutch
2: Gouda. Toasty.
3: Yeah, you can get slices of mozzarella now.
2: I like ham, white cheese and onion.
3: Okay, Fiona, what's your...
4: Not onion, Fiona.
3: What's your go-to? Where do you toast them?
4: Just in the toasty maker.
2: Yes.
3: Toasty maker.
2: What do you mean, where do you toast them?
3: Well, just different ways. You could have a small fire out in the back garden and you could be toasting them over that.
2: All right, okay, that's fair enough. Do you love football, running and exercising?
4: Yeah.
2: You sound like a very sporty man.
4: I scored 2 goals in my last match.
2: Way! That's what we're talking about. We're talking about.
3: Okay, you deserve
2: congratulations.
3: Those toasties. What's your team, Fionn?
4: Bohemians.
3: You play for Bohemians?
4: Mm-hmm.
3: Where, wow, and they're in good. Galway, are they?
4: Yeah.
2: We're coming to Galway later on today, you know.
3: Yeah.
2: If you were going to be at a party in Munro's, you'll be going there when you're older, drinking beer.
3: If you could recommend
4: my
3: somebody...
4: My granny is going there.
2: Oh, who's going? Your granny?
4: Yeah.
2: Brilliant. Is she going to the party tonight?
4: Yeah.
3: Oh, wow.
2: Brilliant. Okay, I'll give her a big hug for you.
3: What's your nanny's name?
4: Agnes.
2: Oh, yeah, crazy Agnes who does the dancing and the splits.
3: Could you make a couple of toasties and get Agnes to bring them to the party for us?
4: She could make them.
3: Okay.
2: She can make them in between her dancing.
3: All right, Aggie, if you're listening...
2: We don't call his nanny Aggie.
3: Oh, do we not?
2: It's
3: okay.
2: Very rude.
3: Okay, right.
2: Okay, Fionn Love, let's play Beat the Presenters.
4: How many babies were born in Antarctica?
2: Blummin' heck. Did Agnes give you that crazy question?
3: How many babies were born in Antarctica? What do you mean?
2: Like, there's loads of babies born
3: every minute. Do you mean born in a day or born in a month or born in a year?
2: Or an igloo?
4: Born in the whole of it.
2: In the whole of the Antarctica, how many babies were born?
4: Fine.
2: See, what if you went there when you were pregnant and then you just had your baby there?
3: Ah, okay. I think, young man, king of the toasties, that this is a trick question because the answer is none.
4: 11.
2: Oh!
4: 7 boys and 4 girls.
2: You were joking.
3: That's all that's ever been born in Antarctica.
4: Mm-hmm.
2: And how do you know was...
3: Did you Google it?
4: My nan Googled it.
3: Well, she was making us a toasty, she was Googling
2: it. Absolute genius.
3: Yeah, go Aggie!
2: Go Aggie! Go Aggie! Fionn, that's a great question, love. Well done you. You have won a family pass to Bunratty Castle and Folk Park. And also, you're in with the chance of winning a €50 toy shop voucher tomorrow.
3: Yeah. Okay, man.
4: Thank you.
2: Tell your nanny we'll see her on the dance floor. God bless.
3: Bye.
2: Bye, love.
3: Bye.
2: Oh, what a great guy.
3: Very cool.
2: A great question for the Antarctica. Only 11 babies were born there.
3: That's amazing. And I cannot wait for Aggie's Toasties tonight.
2: Aggie's Toasties on the dance floor. Aggie's Toasties.
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1: Oh, I said.
0: Actually, that is a bit like you.
1: Yeah.
0: Okay.
1: Terrible laugh.
0: It's 5 minutes away from 9 o'clock. It's Ireland's Classic Hits Radio.
1: So, we were just telling about the random conversation we just had.
0: I think this is important.
1: So, we were just going off there getting our brekkie, and you said to me, would you ever think about dropping your surname?
0: Yeah.
1: Just being Lucy.
0: Good for the brand.
1: But I laughed in your face.
0: Mm-hmm.
1: Because there's loads of Lucys.
0: There isn't. So the because I was
1: like Lucy Dublin Ireland. Remember Twink? Someone sent her a letter.
0: Yeah.
1: Someone sent Twink a letter from abroad, wherever.
0: Yeah.
1: Honestly, guys, it said Twink Dublin Ireland, and it arrived to her house.
0: I guarantee you.
1: Oh, why do we do it?
0: That if I did a postcard and I went Lucy from the TV Ireland, it would get to your house.
1: Okay. Let's do it.
0: We can post one this afternoon in Galway.
1: Ah, no. Yes. I don't mean like today. Why don't we do it on Monday? No, because I just want to sleep today. I want to have a bath.
0: So here's the thing, right?
1: Yeah.
0: If your star is so big, you can drop your second name. Because you were saying Cheryl just dropped hers recently.
1: So apparently Cheryl Cole is now Cheryl. But think of all the other famous people, right?
0: Cher.
1: Madonna.
0: Prince. Adele. Beyonce.
1: Rihanna.
0: Rihanna. See?
1: Like, we never go Rihanna O'Brien.
0: Yeah, no, exactly. And so some people do go Lucy Kelly. I think it's a time for you to adopt a mononym. Mononymity, right?
1: Mini.
0: If you're not going to take this seriously, I'm not going to
1: help you. I am taking it seriously, but we don't know how to pronounce it. It's called mononymity
0: is the state or quality of having or being known by only one name. I can't do it. There's too many other columns, right? You can do it because there's nobody else famous in Ireland called Lucy. There's nobody.
1: That's ridiculous.
0: There isn't.
1: There's loads of Lucy Kennedys.
0: No, nobody famous.
1: That we know of.
0: We live in
1: a very small little bubble.
0: Hang on a second. If we don't know them, then they're not famous. I mean, the closest is Louise Kennedy.
1: Well, there's Lucy Wolf, who's a professional sleep expert.
2: Lucy Lou.
0: Lucy Lou. No, but they're not.
1: Lucy Lou's not Irish, Jeremy.
0: No, we're going Irish. I think you have. I think this is perfect for you. From now on, I'm only going to call you Lucy.
1: Well, that's actually all I do call you. Well, to my face, I know you have a horrible WhatsApp group behind my back called The Diva.
0: Yeah.
1: Mm. Okay, why don't we do that on Monday? Because, like, we can't do it today. We're going to go away. We're going to relax and have our bath.
0: To see if you can go...
1: We've got to do your hair.
0: To see if you can adopt a mononym.
1: Mm-hmm.
0: You can't, but... Yeah, I know. To see if you can adopt a mononym. We need to send the postcard from somewhere far away. Hey, okay. Is there anybody listening at the moment that's somewhere far away? Tell us.
1: Lanzarote.
0: Somewhere in Lanzarote, or maybe Nepal, or maybe Australia.
1: So there's no address, guys. It's just Lucy on the telly, Dublin, Ireland. But no, on the telly means it's going to go to Virgin.
0: No.
1: Or RTE. Twink didn't have on the telly, she just had Twink.
0: Okay.
1: Dublin, Ireland.
0: Okay, so let's see if we could post Lucy... Dublin, Ireland.
1: Nah, we can't. It's ridiculous. Now that I think about it out loud, I can't believe I've even let this conversation happen.
0: Anybody from abroad, please, who's going to send the postcard, just drop us a note, 087-188-0008. If not, we'll just do it from Galway. We can do it on the way down.
1: But we have to have a bath and do your hair.
0: Sound like my mother.
1: We do. And we need to wax your legs.
0: Okay, we need to go to 9.
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16: At 9 o'clock, good morning, I'm Brona Cox. A union representing nurses and midwives say pay rises are urgently needed. 99% of INMO members voted for industrial action, up to and including strike, unless the government offers a new public sector pay deal. General Secretary Phil Nihay says nurses can't afford the rising cost of housing and transport.
17: They're in favour of industrial action if the government don't take the right steps. Right now, we're dealing with a situation where our members work, as you know, in community and hospital settings that are understaffed, very high risk situations, very difficult situations, and they're doing that against the background of a very high cost of living. Our members are reporting that 70% of their take-home pay is going on rent.
16: The Phoenix Park will shut completely to the public for almost 2 days from 11 o'clock tonight. Gardaí requested the closure for operational reasons, with all roads and pedestrian gates remaining closed until 6 p.m. on Saturday. It's believed the security measure is linked to US President Donald Trump's visit to Dublin. He's due to meet President Catherine Connolly during his trip. Most children believe online safety education would work better than banning them from social media. New research from Commission na Mban found 69% favour being taught how to stay safe online instead. 67% also believe children would find a way around a social media ban. However, a third of young people surveyed say they had been upset by something they had experienced online in the past year. That rises to almost half of 16 and 17-year-olds. President Donald Trump has made an unexpected promise to voters should his party keep control of Congress in November's midterm elections.
18: Because of our tremendous strength and success economically, I will issue a dividend to every adult citizen in the United States of America for $5,000.
16: He didn't tell attendees at the Republican midterm convention in Texas how that would be paid for or how he would ensure the money is spent in America. Mr. Trump added people should pretend that he's on the ballot, despite the Iran war and rising inflation, hitting his popularity. Primark's going to start offering home delivery in Great Britain. The fashion retailer's parent company, Associated British Foods, says it's made significant digital progress, making the move possible. But business correspondent Joe Lynham says hopes of a similar move for Penneys in Ireland have been dashed.
19: Primark, the sister company of Penneys here, says it will start delivering its clothes in the UK after years of resisting home deliveries. Or I should stress, this is actually in the island of Britain rather than the United Kingdom as a whole. This won't, alas, be the case here in Ireland.
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16: Starting with golf, the early groupings are out on course for day one of the Irish Open at Doonbeg. Italy's Francesco Laporta is setting the early pace on 3 under par. Defending champion Rory McIlroy gets his opening round underway at 25-2, with Shane Lowry out 10 minutes later. And it's a 20-10 start for Padraig Harrington, who's playing his 31st Irish Open this week. He'll break the record for most appearances by a European player at their home tournament, and Harrington says he can't quite believe it.
21: I'm shocked. I'm delighted I've done it. I started so late for most, you know, at 24 years of age, to do 31 years solid. To still feel like I can go out there and compete and play is nice. You pencil this in as the first tournament you're going to play every year.
16: In soccer, Arsenal maintained their perfect start to the season by opening their Champions League campaign with a 1-0 win away at Napoli. Liverpool also got off to a winning start, coming from behind at Anfield to beat Atletico Madrid 2-1. Meanwhile, Man United make their return to the Champions League tonight after an absence of almost 3 years. They host surprise qualifiers Sabah at Old Trafford from 8. Elsewhere, Chelsea came from behind to beat Leeds United 6-3 in the EFL Cup third round tie at Stamford Bridge last night, and Celtic maintained their perfect start to the Scottish Premiership season with a 1-0 win away to St Johnstone.
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16: In Irish Rail updates, the Dublin to Belfast train is only running as far as Dundalk because of an issue between Uri and Portadown. In Dublin, the M50 southbound is busy between Junction 11 Talla and Junction 12 Fairhouse. In Galway, Tuam Road southbound is congested between the Tuam Ditch and the Borna Drav. In Limerick, the N69 eastbound has a delay from Boland's Cross to Dock Road eastbound roundabout. And in Cork, Wilton Road northbound is backed up between Wilton Roundabout and Dennehy's Cross.
12: Ireland's weather.
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0: Ireland's Classic Hits Radio. It is Colm and Lucy in the morning. Good morning.
1: Morning, guys. How's it going?
0: Stay with us as well. I got a couple of tunes. Churns coming up. And we were talking about X Factor last week, the fact that it's coming back.
1: Yes, now we have tried to find out more information. Mm. Apparently there's a twist and we're not sure who's on the panel.
0: Okay. We are going to chase it up and we will find out. So make sure you stay with this radio station and never move.
1: Never move, guys, because we know.
0: Because we will find out. We will get the details. But we were talking about my cousin Melanie, who was on it a couple of times.
1: Yes,
0: we're talking about Jedward. We played some Jedward, Mary Byrne.
1: Jedward didn't respond to my message.
0: No, they didn't. Thanks, lads.
1: Maybe it's because they knew who I was living with.
0: And we can't say anything about that. That's a big clue, though. But we're going to catch up with Owen Quaid. Do you remember Owen?
1: Yes,
0: we
1: love Owen.
0: People loved Owen.
1: Yeah.
0: And it's just be interesting to see what he's up to and where he is now.
1: And what are his thoughts on X Factor now?
0: Yeah. But before all of that, Seven Deadly Spins takes place every morning at 8:15. Could you answer the seven questions that Kathy did this morning?
1: I won the cash. Kathy, good morning.
2: Good morning.
1: How's it going?
2: It's raining here in Cork, but sure, what's new to do?
0: All right,
1: God, I can't cope with the rain. Yeah. I do my hair and then get a bit of rain.
0: Oh, come on, get over it. We had sun for the best summer ever. Now
1: We're never happy.
2: We're never happy.
1: Of course not. Let's spin the wheel, family, and find out how much you're playing for.
0: There it goes. Okay. Anywhere from 3,000 to 250 euros. The higher the amount, the hotter they are. The lower the amount, the easier they
1: should
0: be.
1: Don't you think you sound like a priest? It's really weird.
0: Okay, and we are playing for 1,000 euros.
1: 1,000 euros, guys.
0: 1,000 euros. Let's do this. The clock starts now.
1: What German word is used to describe a stranger who looks exactly like you?
3: Doppelganger.
2: Doppelganger.
1: Name the UK food company famous for its canned fish.
2: John West.
1: Which pop duo had a 90s hit with a song called Go West?
2: Pet Shop Boys?
1: Which Irish duo represented Ireland at the Eurovision Song

0: song contest twice.
1: Jedwort? Yeah.
0: What German word do people sometimes use when someone sneezes?
1: Gesundheit.
0: In the 80s cartoon, who is the twin sister of He-Man?
1: Hera.
0: What is the only number one hit for the band Soft Cell?
1: Tainted Love.
2: Whoa! You got it!
0: Oh my God, guys, you've won 1,000 euro.
2: Wow, that was brilliant. Okay.
1: Oh my God.
0: Guys, I'm in shock. You've won 1,000 euro. How do you feel?
1: What? Chuck.
0: Doppelganger, John West, Pet Shop Boys, Jedward, Gazoot. How do I say that?
2: Gazoontide.
0: She-Ra. I can't believe you got that.
2: Wow.
0: And Tainted Love.
2: So who shouted it? Who knows the 80s cartoon He-Man? Who said it?
1: My husband, Frank.
2: Dear.
0: Frank is now my phone friend when I go into Who Wants to Be a Millionaire.
2: Got to.
0: Can we all borrow Frank?
2: Wow, that was very, very impressive,
0: 1,000 euro, guys. Congratulations. Yeah. Enjoy the cash. What will you do with it, do you think?
1: Well, at the moment, I need to get the car probably fixed.
0: Right.
1: Probably buy another vinyl record for the boss.
0: Have a nice dinner tonight.
2: Amazing stuff, guys. Well
0: congratulations,
2: done.
0: Congratulations, Kathy.
1: Thank you so much.

0: Ireland's Classic Hits Radio. It's Colm and Lucy in the morning. Good morning to you.
1: Good morning.
0: So there we were talking last week about it looks like X Factor's coming yes. back. There's going to be a twist. We don't know what it is. And then we spoke about
1: it. We don't know when it's back. I don't know why you're talking like this. They're saying that they might want a new panel.
0: Right.
1: Panel of like influencers and young people. I'm saying bring back Simon, Louis and Sharon.
0: That'd be mad, wouldn't it? Yeah.
1: Great. With nostalgia.
0: And then last week as well, we were talking about some of the great talent from Ireland. There was Melanie McCabe, my second cousin.
1: There's Jedward.
0: Mary Byrne. There was Jedward. There was Owen Quigg.
1: Owen!
0: Good morning to you.
2: Good morning to what the hell, the pleasure this morning. How are we all?
1: Little Owen Quigg was only 15.
2: What's the crack?
1: Oh my God, it seems like yesterday in so many ways and years ago in another.
0: Let me just remind everybody of your audition. Here's a little bit of Owen back in 2008.
3: So your name is?
4: I'm Owen.
3: And how old are you?
4: I'm 15.
5: And are your family behind you?
4: 100%.
5: Really?
4: Yeah.
3: And what's the song you've chosen?
4: Home by Michael Bublé.
3: Okay.

0: All right. It was all a little bit like an express train.
1: Oh, Simon.
2: I'm so jealous. Stay to him now. Owen, when you hear that...
3: Yeah, it's a nostalgia feel. It's a nostalgia feel you're giving me here up in Derry this morning. Yeah.
2: Does it feel like yesterday?
3: Memories.
2: Owen, does it feel like
3: you
2: yesterday?
3: You know what, it does. It feels like it was just yesterday. And then sometimes it feels like it was a fever dream that never even happened.
2: Yes.
3: But I'll be 18 years this Christmas.
2: Oh, my God.
1: Insane. 18 years, yeah.
3: I know.
1: It was the fifth series of X Factor. You finished in third place.
2: Yeah.
1: That was the year that Alexandra Burke won.
2: Yes.
1: Yeah.
2: Where is she now?
3: Good year.
1: A good year. Yeah.
2: Who was second then?
3: JLS.
2: JLS. Oh,
3: it wasn't bad.
2: The
3: funny third.
1: Yeah. Do you still keep... is there a little WhatsApp group from 2008, or do you still keep in contact with any of them?
3: We still keep in contact. Like, the boys, JLS boys, were up playing in Derry there at the end of August, so I called down to give them a wee chat and speak to them. But, you know what it is. Life just goes on.
2: Life
3: Anytime I'm in London, I'll shout a few of them up. If anyone's available, we'll meet for a coffee or a beer.
2: Oh.
3: Likewise, when they're in Ireland, you know.
1: Yeah.
3: It's nice, you know, but obviously, I came back to Ireland a few years afterwards and settled here again, so... Obviously, I was the only one from this country, so you don't get the same as much from here, but you still have those lovely memories.
2: Yeah. Yes. Okay, your judges on that day were Simon Cowell, Danny Minogue, Louis Walsh, Cheryl Cole. Who did you like? Who did you despise?
3: To be honest, and I know this is a bit vanilla answer, but I get on with everybody. I don't know why. I was so young, and I was so happy to be here. You know what? Everyone says to me, what was it? I was like, it was brilliant. It was either do your GCSEs leaving certain day or go to London and be on the X Factor. And I jumped in the first plane as quickly as I could.
1: Yeah.
2: Good call.
3: But I get on with everyone. Louis was very good to me. Obviously, there was that Irish connection. Simon was my mentor, so we were quite close. And then the girls were lovely as well. So, do you know what? I had a brilliant time.
2: What about Simon?
3: He was great with me. He was my mentor, so we would have spent the most time together. Picking songs and stuff, but yeah, it was just a mad experience. Like, I was just a wee young boy from Derry, and I was in school, and I was out playing football with my friends, and then within a couple of weeks, I was in
2: on the telly.
3: With Simon Cowell, and we were choosing songs on the TV in front of 15 million people, so
1: and I mean,
3: it was nuts.
1: Everybody recognised you, obviously, at that stage. You were superstardom almost overnight.
2: Yeah.
1: Where did it go then from the X Factor on? Like, take us through that journey.
3: Yeah. Well, after the X Factor, I mean, we obviously, I got signed, which I was lucky enough to do. We did a tour with the X Factor tour, and then I went up there with Boyzone, recorded an album, and yeah, just gigged for a few years, and then I think it kind of took its toll. I was coming up to about 18 and getting even homesick and was missing Ireland, so came home for the summer with all the intentions of going back, and then I met my now wife over this summer, and I was like, I'm going back to Ireland, and that was in the rest of history, so I came home. I was always a homebird.
1: Do you have a baby? Do you have a little kid?
3: I got four kids.
1: Four kids! Old Quick,
2: you couldn't have four kids, you're only 15.
3: I swear to God, I know. I've got a boy who's 13, girlie's 12, and a 5-year-old girl and a 3-year-old boy. And
2: holy they're all in school now, we can see.
1: That is crazy.
2: You know,
3: my youngest boy went to school there. He started school the other day, so it's great to have my mornings back now.
2: Oh, my God.
1: Wow.
2: That is mad. So, the question is, would you watch it? So, it's been off the telly now for 7 years. This new X Factor reboot, would you watch it?
3: I suppose for the nostalgia feel, I would definitely tune in to see what it's like.
2: Yeah.
3: But, like, if I was being honest with you, I don't really watch TV on a Saturday night. I'm either, like, playing weddings or... I just stream. I think the way we watch TV now is like we stream Netflix.
2: Yeah. Yes, it is different.
3: Shows. So I'm not sure if it would be as successful, but obviously I think there's a certain category, like ourselves, that obviously experienced that time where we based our Saturday nights around that show. We would probably dip in. I just don't know if the younger generation now would appeal it, because my kids obviously know I'm a musician and I was on a show called The X Factor, but they haven't a clue what The X Factor is.
2: Yeah,
1: well, you're 13-year-old when is it a boy or a girl? Sorry, you're 13-year-old.
3: Boy.
1: When he turns 15, if he said, Dad, I'm thinking of going to London to go on X Factor, what would you say?
3: Absolutely not. Please don't.
2: Yeah.
1: There you go.
2: Yeah.
3: Just because I just think nowadays with the social media and the pressures of
2: it's different.
3: And obviously mental health is more talked about these days, where we didn't have any.
2: There's much less duty of care then.
3: Yeah. Tap you in the back. Thank you very much. See you later. Good luck. And that was it. So I just feel like I would be like, please don't. Obviously, if he'd want to do something, I'd support him 100%, but, jeez, I wouldn't want him. And not even a bad thing against my mum and dad, because I wanted to go for the opportunity, and they supported me all the way. And I'm glad I came out. I came out to our side well, which I know a lot of people didn't. I had a good support by me. And being Irish, you've got the Irish public always supporting you. Yeah. And, so... I was one of the lucky ones, to be fair. Yeah.
4: And Owen, you're still doing what you love. You're still getting out and singing. You're still performing.
3: Hey, it's great. I'm doing about 4 or 5 weddings a week. All the wee girls that used to love me and all the lads that used to love me back in the day, they're all getting married now, so I'm staying at the weddings every week.
2: Oh, my God, you're at your busiest.
3: I've had a bit of a second coming.
2: It's so exciting.
3: In my life.
2: Your fans are getting married.
3: If anybody's listening and they're looking at weddings, they go, give me a shout. I'm on TikTok, Instagram, all the lot. You know the crack.
4: Yeah, brilliant.
2: You're there.
4: Oh, listen, lovely catching up with you, Owen.
2: Yeah, really good.
3: My pleasure.
4: Yeah, lovely. And you're still such a great guy as well. You were like at 15,
3: thank you.
4: Your singing was amazing, but also people loved your personality as well, and that hasn't changed.
2: No.
4: So well done, man.
3: The Irish charm goes a long way. Thank you very much.
2: It does.
4: It's the derriere. It's the derriere. Listen, man, take care.
2: It's nice talking to you.
4: See you later.
3: Good luck.
2: God bless. Bye-bye.
4: Bye-bye.
2: So, guys, you can find him on Instagram, Owen Quick.
4: Yeah, there you go.
2: Book him.
4: Okay, thank you, Owen, for that. It's 27 after 9.
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6: Okay, it is 9:30. Let's go to the newsroom. Brona has an update.
7: Hi, Colm. Here's the main news headlines. A union representing nurses and midwives say pay rises are urgently needed. The Phoenix Park will shut completely to the public for almost 2 days from 11 o'clock tonight. Fine Gael TDs and senators will start their annual think-in later. Donald Trump is promising every American adult a Trump dividend of $5,000 each if Republicans keep control of government in November's midterm elections. And Primark's going to start offering home delivery in the UK. In sport, the early groupings are out on course for day one of the Irish Open at Doonbeg. Arsenal maintained their perfect start to the season by opening their Champions League campaign with a 1-0 win away to Napoli. And in the Scottish Premiership, Celtic secured a 1-0 win away to St Johnstone. And the weather, cloudy to start this morning with outbreaks of rain for most. The rain will clear eastwards as the day goes on, with scattered showers following in from the west. Highest temperatures of 15 to 20 degrees.
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7: In Irish Rail updates, the Dublin to Belfast train is only running as far as Dundalk because of an issue between Newry and Portadown. In Dublin, Kevin Street inbound is slow from Patrick Street Junction to St Stephen's Green South. In Galway, there is a delay on the Borna Drive westbound from the old Dublin Road to Monivea Road Junction. In Limerick, Condell Road inbound is slow from Barrington's Pier to Shannon Bridge roundabout. And in Cork, the Lower Glanmire Road inbound is busy from the Coat of Arms statue to the North Ring Road Junction. And now you're up to date on Ireland's Classic Hits Radio.
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1: Okay, I'm going to come clean. We're slightly confused. Okay, so Claudia Winkleman is in top secret to front the UK revival of Hell's Kitchen. Now, we both immediately thought, ooh, what about Gordon Ramsay? No, guys, don't get confused with Gordon Ramsay's Kitchen Nightmares.
2: Yes, exactly. It's a different type of thing, right?
1: Yeah.
2: The premise is that head chef... I've just Googled. Gordon Ramsay teaches 10 celebrities how to cook.
1: Remember this, yeah.
2: And then they have to cook for celebrities, and then one of them is voted.
1: Yeah, so Claudia then replaces Gordon. Like, what's Claudia's job then if she's not a chef?
2: So just hanging around, you know what I mean? Just doing
1: like Alison on Bake Off.
2: Yeah, yeah. So it was okay. Angus Deighton, and then he was disgraced and got dumped, and then Claudia did one series.
1: Right.
2: But he is the head chef in it. She's like running around with the microphone, you know.
1: Well, Claudia and Gordon have yet to appear on a series together.
2: Right, okay.
1: This might be the one. The main story part here is it would see her leave the BBC for ITV.
2: Oh, well, can you work with both?
1: I don't know. It's different in the UK. Obviously, over here, God forbid, if I rocked up an RTE Virgin, would probably never speak to me again.
2: God forbid.
1: But in the UK, they do seem to kind of swap and swish around.
2: Right, you can jump over and jump back.
1: I think so.
2: Jump around.
1: I think so. But I would imagine the BBC are quite nervous if ITV are sniffing around Claudia.
2: See, Claudia's got a radio show on BBC Radio.
1: Claudia's a big deal.
2: And she's got traders. So yeah.
1: She's an amazing human being. She's a brilliant guest. She's a brilliant presenter. She's a brilliant everything.
2: And a wonderful
1: Love
2: fringe.
1: Her. She's got a great fringe and a great attitude. She's just very refreshing to watch on telly, and I love her.
2: Okay, calm
1: now,
2: down.
1: Oasis fans were left bawling. Hello.
2: Sorry.
1: Your phone, please.
2: No, I'm just checking Hell's Kitchen. Go ahead.
1: Oasis fans were left bawling their eyes out over Noel and Liam's new tell-all documentary. It's called Don't Look Back in Anger.
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9: Liam started to see himself as a bit of a mad genius, but he's not quite grasped the genius bit yet.
10: He wants to be the man in charge. He wants to be the main man who's doing it.
11: Finally, after days of fevered speculation, they have confirmed they are reuniting for a series of concerts.
12: Most thought it would never happen, and some still aren't convinced.
13: The way it finished, unacceptable.
14: It didn't sit right with me, man.
15: I just don't see myself on stage with Liam. I don't really want to be going back with the tension. Will it fall apart again?
2: Wah-yah!
1: So they broke up in 2009 after a backstage fight in Paris.
2: Liam,
1: 15-year spat.
2: Liam hit Noel with a plum.
1: An actual plum.
2: That was the end of it. They were fighting and then he picked up a plum and hit him on the head with a plum. And
1: that's not too bad. Like, you wouldn't get hurt with the plum.
2: But then he went and grabbed Noel's guitar and smashed it up after getting hit with the plum. That was it. Over.
1: If you ever throw a plum at me, I'd be furious. In case it splatted on my hair.
2: All right.
1: Anyway, this new documentary also features their first joint interview in over 20 years.
2: I know.
1: So I'm going to watch this.
2: You can't. It's in the cinema.
1: Yeah, but when it comes out of the cinema, I go to my telly. You know I don't go to the cinema.
2: You don't
1: too
2: go
1: tired.
2: To the cinema, yeah.
1: More Celebrity Loose, guys, tomorrow morning.
2: Okay.
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0: still gets me.
1: Still gets me too. Still, what a crack. Oh, you crying?
0: No, oh, no, saying, what a crack. What a crack.
1: Cracker.
0: Very cracker. No, no, but it's just her voice still gets me. It's amazing.
1: Amazing person. She's one of my deepest regrets that I never got to meet her.
0: I met her a couple of times. Really.
1: Where?
0: Complex person.
1: Where
0: in
1: RTE. Did you meet her?
0: In RTE.
1: Doing what?
0: She was going to do an interview, and I met her. And then I met her in
1: Did Bray. You interview her?
0: No, I didn't interview her, but I met her in the sort of
1: it's
0: green
1: like
0: room.
1: Spears, you never actually got to meet Brittany. You just
0: but I met her. I met her at her door as well in Bray when we were painting Bray, and I was doing the weekend challenge.
1: You painted Sinead O'Connor's eyes?
0: We were painting along the Bray front, and she came out, and I went over to her and we were chatting.
1: About what?
0: Just about the...
1: You lie like a pig. I can tell when you're lying, you can't make eye contact.
0: Sorry.
1: I'm not talking about this anymore. I'm not entertaining lies anymore. 2026, I'm not listening to your stories. They're not the truth.
0: They may be the truth, but they may not be interesting. Now, it is Ireland's Classic Hits Radio.
1: Morning,
0: it is
1: guys.
0: Colin and Lucy in the morning. Good morning to you. This week, with thanks our friends and Select Hotels and Experience, we have a €1,000 hotel voucher and Christmas gift box
1: Give
0: away.
1: Yes, we do.
0: Yes, we do. You can get onto selectexperiences.ie and select your
1: pick
0: hotel.
1: Pick whatever you want.
0: Whatever you want. You've got €1,000.
1: Yeah.
0: For goodness sake. So we will give it away tomorrow. We're getting a qualifier each day. We have one more qualifier. Gesundheit, God bless you.
1: Excuse me.
0: We're both sneezing in here for some reason.
1: Jeremy's cats.
0: We think it's cats, but Jeremy's brought his cats to work. But anyway, go to selectexperiences.ie and find out everywhere.
1: Now, all we're asking you to do, 087-188-0008, is clear your throats. We'd like you to sing for us.
0: Yes.
1: We'd like you to finish off the words in this song.
0: Okay, here we go. That's it.
1: I would not know that, I'm going to be honest. But maybe they do. 087-188-0008.
0: Give it to you again, it's Pitbull.
1: Pitbull.
0: Okay, we will decide on the winner after the Sugar Babes. And just before we go, and then head down to Galway.
1: Yeah.

0: Ireland's Classic Hits Radio. It is Colm and Lucy in the morning. Good morning to you. Okay, just before we go, thanks to our friends at selectexperiences.ie, a €1,000 hotel voucher and Christmas gift box to give away tomorrow. We need a qualifier today. You've got to finish the Pitbull song. Are you ready, Lucy?
1: Hit it, sister.
0: Hit it.
1: We got the hotel, motel, Holiday Inn.
0: Okay.
1: Oh!
0: Do you like that?
1: Who is that?
0: Got a bit of sassiness going
1: on
0: there.
1: Like the sassiness?
0: Yeah.
1: Who was that?
0: That was Kira.
1: Kira.
0: Here's Mary.
2: We at that hotel, motel, Holiday Inn. We at the motel, hotel, Holiday Inn.
0: That's Mary.
1: Thank you, Mary.
0: One more.
3: Motel, Holiday Inn. We got a hotel, motel, Holiday Inn. We don't do do do do do do do. So feel that lyric. Woo-hoo!
0: Yeah.
1: There's no brainer there. It's a no brainer.
0: Fanula.
1: You know who you are, Fanula.
0: Oh,
1: you know who you are.
0: See, when you give it the little bit extra nonsense and craziness.
1: Do what we do every day. Just lay yourself down. Let it go.
0: Just go for
1: let
0: it.
1: Let it go.
0: We have one day left for this. Fanula, you're in the draw tomorrow. 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Where are we? What are we doing?
1: Going home now. Gotta go. Oh, we're not going home.
0: We're not going home.
1: We're getting into the car.
0: Yeah, yeah.
1: Guys, I brought my pillow. I'm so excited. And somebody in the room has cleaned their car.
0: Yeah,
1: they know
0: I did,
1: Lady Lucy's getting in.
0: Yeah, Lucy told me yesterday, I'm not getting into that car until you clean it. There's dog hair everywhere.
1: Well, we think it's dog hair. There's grey hair.
0: Well, I'd like to think it's dog hair.
1: So would I.
0: So anyway, treat is on the way.
1: Bye, guys. See you in
0: Galway. See you in Galway.
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16: At 10 o'clock, good morning, I'm Brona Cox. A union representing nurses and midwives say pay rises are urgently needed. 99% of INMO members voted for industrial action, up to and including strike, unless the government offers a new public sector pay deal. General Secretary Phil Nihay says nurses can't afford the rising cost of housing and transport.
17: They're in favour of industrial action if the government don't take the right steps. Right now, we're dealing with a situation where our members work, as you know, in community and hospital settings that are understaffed. Very high risk situations, very difficult situations, and they're doing that against the background of a very high cost of living. Our members are reporting that 70% of their take-home pay is going on rent.
16: Four HSE regions are to lose power over day-to-day spending. The public expenditure minister is taking the action due to an overspend of hundreds of millions of euro. It's understood the HSE regions are in the West and Northwest, the Southwest, Dublin South East and Dublin and the Midlands. Minister Jack Chambers says the overspend was completely unacceptable.
18: We're spending 27 billion euro this year. And in some instances, the level of controls and the performance of certain management in the HSE has been completely ineffective, unacceptable, and there's been a complete disconnect between their budget and their behaviour in terms of how they've recruited and how they've allowed certain elements of their non-pay budget to go out of control in certain instances.
16: Donald Trump is promising every American adult a Trump dividend of $5,000 each if Republicans keep control of government in November's midterm elections. Mr. Trump says the cash would have to be spent in the US, but he hasn't explained yet how the handout would be funded. The US president says they should pretend he's on the ballot in the midterm elections.
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15: Live.
16: And Samsung has broken its silence after its rival Apple launched a series of new products yesterday. One of the new items on offer is a foldable iPhone, a concept first used by Samsung in 2019. The tech company posted a video of its Galaxy Z Fold 8 model on Instagram with the caption, "Imitation is the sincerest form of flattery." Sport is next.
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16: Starting with golf, Seamus Power and Porrick Harrington are out on course for day one of the Irish Open at Doonbeg. There are four players in a share of the early lead on 2 under par. Defending champion Rory McIlroy gets his opening round underway at 25-2, with Shane Lowry out 10 minutes later. And it's a 20-10 start for Porrick Harrington, who's playing his 31st Irish Open this week. He'll break the record for most appearances by a European player at their home tournament, and Harrington says he can't quite believe it.
19: I'm shocked. I'm delighted I've done it. I started so late for most, you know, at 24 years of age, to do 31 years solid, to still feel like I can go out there and compete and play is nice. You pencil this in as the first tournament you're going to play every year.
16: In soccer, Arsenal maintained their perfect start to the season by opening their Champions League campaign with a 1-0 win away at Napoli. Liverpool also got off to a winning start, coming from behind at Anfield to beat Atletico Madrid 2-1. Meanwhile, Man United make their return to the Champions League tonight after an absence of almost 3 years. They host surprise qualifiers Sabah at Old Trafford from 8.
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16: Cloudy to start this morning without breaks of rain for most. The rain will clear eastwards as the day goes on, with scattered showers following from the west. Highest temperatures of 15 to 20 degrees. 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

Ireland's Classic Hits Radio. It is the home of the 80s and 90s. Good morning. How are you? It's Trina. Cyndi Lauper there. Girls just want to have fun. Are you in need of doing a bit of decluttering at home? Because if you are, you're going to be inspired today. Our guest is Aidan Gately, and he is from RTÉ's Home Rescue. You know that brilliant show with Dee and with Pete the Builder as well. Aidan is the one who goes in and declutters the home, and he's got his own decluttering business called Joy at Home. You can follow him on Instagram, and he's going to be with us to give us a little bit of guidance today. So you might get stuck into doing that during the show today. Here's Ed Sheeran, Galway Girl, on Ireland's Classic Hits Radio. She played the

0: Ireland's Classic Hits Radio. What an app song to be playing the day of our Galway listener party. We're going to be in Munro's later on tonight. We'll see you there. I'll be hitting the road straight after the show. Ed Sheeran, Galway Girl. Just saying as well about Aidan Gately's going to be with us on the show today, helping us declutter. We got this message in on voice note. Some people are you know, they might get into it. As the interview plays today in the show, you might get stuck in and start decluttering.
1: Trina, do you know what? I meet the taxi man here. Do you know what? My missus is at the gone mad with the vintage. She's cleared out all the old stuff, shoes and bags and boots and old perfume bottles and stuff. And she's whacked them up on vintage. So, you know, you're having it cleared out. Get on the vintage and sell a bit of stuff. Make a few quid. Why not?
0: Yeah, she's probably selling your stuff and you don't realise as well. But yeah, I'm hearing loads of people are doing that, making a few quid. And particularly younger people love getting stuff on vintage because it's different to what they can get in the shops. 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

0: Classic Hits Radio. It is the home of the 80s and 90s. It's Trina Mara. I know we talked about this on the show a few months ago, but you know these injuries that you self-inflict for, you know, doing absolutely nothing. Like, I remember I had a fella on the show and he told me that he tore a hamstring letting off wind. This morning I was making the daughter's lunch and I was, you know those mayonnaise squeezy bottles? I actually hurt my wrist just squeezing it with a mayonnaise bottle. Honest to God, we're getting to that age. Here's Picture This, Take My Hand on Ireland's Classic Hits Radio.
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0: Ireland's Classic Hits Radio. It's Trina Martis just talking about hurting my hand earlier on, doing such a simple thing, squeezing the mayonnaise out of one of those mayonnaise squeezy bottles. I just think it's age hitting me. It's getting ridiculous now. These injuries that we self-inflict.
1: Hello, I'm from Clonsilla here. Yeah, you're talking about the injuries there about a year and a half ago. I put my back out putting my socks on. And when I say I put my back out, I was in bed. I was in the bed for 2 weeks. Couldn't move. Had sciatica. But there you go. Put my socks on. Oh. Put me back out. I'll walk for 3 weeks. Anyway, love the show. Creative. Bye.
0: And actually, speaking of the back injuries, there a few months ago, I was opening a gate. Opening a garden gate. Just, you know, the little handle? Yeah. Absolutely no effort whatsoever, and I completely put the back out, and I had to get a man walking past the house to go in and get somebody for me. Oh, we're ridiculous, aren't we? Brian Adams on the way, and Aidan Gately is going to be with us. He is a professional organiser. The business is called Joy at Home, but you'll know Aidan because he's from the TV show Ortiz Home Rescue.
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0: Ireland's Classic Hits Radio. It's Trina and we have Aidan Gately with us on the show today. You'll recognise, well, I'm saying you'll recognise him, but he's on the radio, so that's really no good today, is it? But Aidan, you'll know from your TV screens, from RTÉ's Home Rescue. He's the guy who goes in and declutters the home, basically. Does all the jobs that we feel too overwhelmed to do. Working alongside Dee Coleman, the designer on the show, and Peter Finn, the builder, who both, by the way, Aidan, have been on the show. So now I have the complete set.
1: Oh my God, you've got the triple threat now. Yeah.
0: But I want to talk to you because this is actually your business. This is what you do.
1: Yeah. My motto or my job is, through my company joyathome.ie, is to tidy Ireland one home at a time, as well as the other professional organisers in the country. Yeah, so our work got out for us.
0: Now, this has become such a huge thing because we've all realised that clutter and mess in our lives is just not good for us. It makes us stressed, yeah. But there also is that kind of overwhelm, and you're like, the house is in such a state, where do people even start? And I'm sure you probably do get inquiries from people and they might be scared to take that first step because they feel like, oh, they're going to judge me now coming in the state of the place.
1: Yeah, absolutely not. Yeah, so everybody feels that if people clean before the cleaner gets there kind of thing. You know, so like, no, there's no judgment. I've seen it all. Everybody thinks their house is the worst and it's not kind of thing, you know. And as Marie Kondo herself says, I love mess. You know, that is my job. So clutter is a good thing for me because it means I have a job to do. So yeah, it is really overwhelming. But yeah, you just kind of have to decide. It comes to a point, I think, where you decide, okay, I don't want to live like this anymore. I want my house to feel nicer to be in. So what do I do? And like anything, you know, you can't put up solar panels or whatever it is yourself. You get the experts in. So you just get the expert in to get you started or help you all the way along. Do you know, it's there's no kind of shame in it. You know, like, it's still kind of a new career, I suppose, in many ways in Ireland. It's going longer in the UK and America and stuff. But yeah, it just makes sense. Get somebody in who is an expert on it, can put you on the right path, set up systems in the house so it doesn't kind of get bad again, basically.
0: I'm just laughing, Aidan, the fact you mentioned about you can't get solar panels in without getting the experts in. The thing is, the expert for the solar panel is going to need access to your home, so you better clear a roof. Yeah.
1: Well, this is the thing, yeah. I've been in houses, they might have an interior designer has come in to say like, oh, you know, I want to do up the place, but the interior designer is kind of like, okay, great, but I've picked all the colours and it's not a big job or whatever, but actually the painter can't get at the walls. You need to move all the furniture, you need to move the clutter first. So it does kind of affect everything, you know, and even just getting kind of work done on your house, you know, if you're getting a floor, like a carpet cleaned, or you're changing flooring or something, the less stuff you have in that room to move, it just makes it easier, you know. Or if people are coming to stay, like, how many people, if somebody's coming to stay tonight unannounced, you're like, oh my god, spare room is a mess.
0: I'm pretending I'm not home and I never got the call.
1: Yeah.
0: No, that's my worst.
1: I know, I need a week's notice.
0: I do need a notice.
1: Yeah, exactly.
0: It has happened in our family, you know, people say if there's been a funeral or something, which obviously you're not expecting to happen, and next thing there's family coming to stay and you're like, what?
1: Yeah. And you're like, oh my god, and that's the thing, you know. So like, the difference is, you know, if it's like that, then all of a sudden you run around like stressed, trying to push everything into wardrobes out of sight, and you're stressed, and them coming becomes a stressful thing instead of a nice thing to be able to do. So that's kind of my job, is to help people declutter so that those kind of things in the future then aren't as stressful. It's the difference kind of between a cluttered house takes a good bit of time to declutter, but an untidy house, everybody's house gets untidy, mine does, Marie Kondo's does, it's just life. But an untidy house can be tidy quickly. So if somebody's coming to stay tonight and the spare room is untidy, it can be easily, you know, you might still dry clothes there or have the ironing board up or other things. But if everything has a home, you can put things away quickly. So if you know that, look, actually the spare room is ready, all I need to do is put out sheets and towels and I know exactly where they are in the hot press or whatever. You know, it just makes your life so much easier.
0: It's the dream. Have you always been really organized, Aidan?
1: Kind of, yeah. I think now that I'm older and talking to my friends, and one of the Clutterbusters on Home Rescue joked one day going, when I said something about, I think I'm either, maybe I have OCD or I'm a psychopath. And she's like, you think? So I think I definitely have some undiagnosed OCD tendencies. But yeah, I think I always go back to when I was a teenager. I think if my bedroom was a mess, I kind of felt like my head was a mess, or was it the other way around? And I do prefer to kind of sit and relax in a tidy place. It doesn't have to be perfect, you know, but I think that's why often when we go away, you know, if we go to a hotel or an Airbnb or maybe a friend's house, or even just sitting in the foyer of a hotel or something, just, you know, it's aesthetically nice. There's no glaring things. You're not looking at clutter. Even people's holiday homes, if I don't have a holiday home, but if people do have holiday homes, they often relax more in those because they've literally only brought the bare essentials and the things they like and love and need to it. So they're not looking at clutter. So I think that's kind of part of the problem, that when we sit at home, we're physically looking at clutter, and or we know it's above our heads. It's in the attic or it's in the wardrobes and stuff, you know. So yeah, I think I always kind of made that link between how I feel and how much stuff is in my space. And now the science is catching up with us and is proving that actually the more stuff in your space, and it's visual clutter, how it does affect you psychologically. Do you know, it is bad for your mental health.
0: God, Aidan, every parent's dream you were as a teenager, they didn't have to.
1: Yeah. Oh my God, yes.
0: It was done.
1: It's true. Yeah, I didn't. Yeah, compared to, there was two of us in it now. No shade to my brother, but he probably wasn't quite as tidy as I was. But we have our strengths and weaknesses. Yeah.
0: Aidan Gately is with us. Joy at Home is his decluttering and a professional organising business, but he's also on RTÉ's Home Rescue. He's the guy who goes in to declutter the homes, and wow, what a great job he does. He does an online course. We're going to be talking to him throughout the show today, hopefully inspiring you to declutter and get rid of all that junk so you can actually relax in your home. Here's Gala, Freed from Desire, on Ireland's Classic Hits Radio.

0: Ireland's Classic Hits Radio. What are we like? The amount of messages coming in, people with their self-inflicted injuries, doing hardly anything at all, like me opening the gate that day, and then this morning trying to squeeze the mayonnaise out of the squeezy bottle, and like actually think I did some muscle damage in the L hand. I'd be grand, but like, you know, and then the chap on there a few minutes ago saying how he did his back in for 2 weeks in the bed after putting on his socks. I definitely think we're at that stage in life. Now, on the way, we have got some Niall Horan, going to play Heart as well. And would anybody like to go see Stevie Wonder? I'll give you all the details coming up on Ireland's Classic Kids Radio.
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23: At 11 o'clock, good morning, I'm Brona Cox. There will be no access to the Phoenix Park in Dublin for the next 2 days. From 11 p.m. tonight, all roads and pedestrian gates will shut after a request from Gardaí. It's to facilitate the expected visit of US President Donald Trump to Ars an Uachtaráin. Traffic reporter Mark Hogan says the lockdown will last until Saturday evening.
24: Completely closed from 11 o'clock tonight until Saturday evening, which is obviously going to cause
0: a lot of disruption. When you think of Bloom, maybe is the best example that we can use. The congestion that we see when people aren't able to enter their usual gate. So it's definitely going to have a widespread impact over Dublin the next few days.
23: The government is being warned nurses will go on strike if a new public sector pay deal isn't offered. 99% of INMO members voted for industrial action up to and including strike, following 6 weeks of in-person ballots. The union says the public health service wouldn't be able to function without the work of nurses and midwives. General Secretary Phil Nihay says the INMO has previously asked for more funding for community-based nurses who use their own car.
1: We have had no answer, in fact, to our request earlier in the year for some compensation for those who use their own vehicles and their own cars to provide services. So think about all the nurses who work in the community, who provide public health nursing services, community general services, palliative care. They use their own cars, and they are saying now that it's actually costing them to provide that service because of the high cost of diesel and petrol.
23: Primark's going to start offering home delivery in the UK. The fashion retailer's parent company, Associated British Foods, says it's made significant digital progress, making the move possible. But business correspondent Joe Lynham says hopes of a similar move for Penneys in Ireland have been dashed.
3: Primark, the sister company of Penneys here, says it will start delivering its clothes in the UK after years of resisting home deliveries. Or I should stress, this is actually in the island of Britain rather than the United Kingdom as a whole. This won't, alas, be the case here in Ireland.
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21: Live.
23: And a man in England has developed a weather app specifically designed to let people know when it's safe to hang out their washing. Amateur weather watcher Stephen Vincent developed the Washing Line Index, which weighs up a number of factors, including air temperature, wind speed, humidity, and the chance of rain. Washingindex.co.uk lists 6 ratings on its map, ranging from excellent, some luck required, I wouldn't risk it, and don't bother. Sport is next.
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23: Starting with golf, Porrick Harrington is 1-under par early in his opening round of the Irish Open at Doonbeg. Seamus Power remains level par through 3 holes on day 1. Meanwhile, Shane Lowry will tee off this afternoon at 1:45 in a group with Patrick Reed and 2-time winner John Rahm. While 10 minutes beforehand, defending champion Rory McIlroy will set off on his bid for a 3rd title. He could join the likes of Seve Ballesteros and Nick Faldo as 3-time winners, but stresses that he isn't overly focused on records this week.
24: The back-to-back or the 3 in a row, whatever it is, I mean, that's nice. But I think just being able to, you know, have a chance to win your National Open, a tournament that I came and played in as an amateur at 15 and dreamt one day of being able to compete and win, it's a very, very cool position to be in.
23: In soccer, Man United make their return to the Champions League tonight after an absence of almost 3 years. They host surprise qualifiers Sabah of Azerbaijan at Old Trafford from 8. And in tennis, the women's semi-finals are down for decision at the US Open this evening. Defending champion Aryna Sabalenka faces 3rd seed Jessica Pegula, while 2023 winner Coco Gauff takes on the new world number 1 Alina Rybakina.
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23: Cloudy to start this morning with outbreaks of rain for most. The rain will clear eastwards as the day goes on, with scattered showers following from the west. Highest temperatures of 15 to 20 degrees. 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

Ireland's Classic Hits Radio. It is the home of the 80s and 90s, and we're here with the Tile Hub Quality Bathrooms Built to Last, installed by their in-house team with a 3-year warranty as well. Have a look at their website, thetilehub.ie, and their Instagram actually is great for some gorgeous bathroom ideas. Oh, you wouldn't, some of the tiles even look like wallpaper. They're just absolutely beautiful. So do have a look there at Tile Hub Ireland. Now, who wants to go see Stevie Wonder? It was so funny. Our winner yesterday, Sue, thought that when I was announcing Stevie Wonder coming to town, she thought that I was announcing that he died. No, he has not. He is coming to Dublin, the Three Arena, on the 1st of November, and we've got tickets to give away. So do your very best, Beggy Mitchell there, right? Beggy Mitchell on 087-188-0008. Send me a voice note and let me know if you want to go to that. And yeah, compliments will get you very far. I'm just saying. Here's Paul Young on Ireland's Classic Hits Radio.

0: Ireland's classic hits radio. It is the home of the 80s and 90s. I'm just laughing here. I clearly was not clear when I said you to do your best Beggy Mitchell, looking for these Stevie Wonder tickets, because I'm getting in a lot of these kind of messages.
1: Get out of my pub.
0: Not Peggy Mitchell, Beggy Mitchell. You need to beg for these Stevie Wonder tickets. And I did say that any compliments will get you very, very far. You're so funny. Have a listen to this.
2: Morning, Trina. Sydney here in Ballybrack. I met you at the listeners' party in Hercourtry. My God, you look fabulous. Outshone everybody in the room. I'd really love tickets to go to see Stevie Wonder. I'm after spending all day yesterday decluttering a whole attic for my girlfriend. She said thanks, but look, I'd still love to go to see Stevie Wonder sing your Paddy Brack.
0: Oh, I'm just laughing. You outshone everybody. Keep the compliments coming in. They get you very far. Another one here.
3: Hi, Trina. I love your show. You're a great lady. I've been to see Stevie Wonder twice, but I've actually went on my own because we couldn't get two tickets. So I've went to see him in the O3 twice. I absolutely love him. I'm 59. I'm the baby of 11. And I grew up listening to Stevie Wonder. And I actually have the LP, Keys of Life, in the Keys of Life. I have lots of his LPs. So I would give anything to have two tickets, to actually have someone with me to enjoy.
0: In the draw you go.
4: Very superstitious. Ooh. Writings on the wall. Trina, they're all slagging me here and more because I'm singing down the phone, but when I win them tickets, they won't be laughing.
0: Keep the messages coming in if you want to go see Stevie Wonder.
5: Good morning, Trina. Oh, Trina, please, please, please give me the tickets. I would love to go to see Stevie Wonder. Absolutely one of my all-time favourites. What a voice. Oh my God, I just love him. And I lived in a house, Trina, with four sons and my husband. So it was a song that my husband always sang to me. Unfortunately, I did lose him a few years ago to cancer, but it would be lovely to go and hear Stevie sing it live. Oh my God, it'd be very emotional. It's also my 15-year-old's birthday on the 1st of November. So can you imagine me telling them that's my birthday present on his birthday? That'd be a sight for sore eyes. But I would definitely be going, Trina. Thanks, Mill. Thanks, Trina.
0: Someone else also texted. I forgot to add, you're simply the best, Trina. See, you're all absolute licks when I've got tickets to give away. Keep them coming in, and we'll do that draw very shortly for the Stevie Wonder tickets. The tickets go on sale to the general public tomorrow morning, by the way, at 10 a.m. But yeah, might just win them here first. We've got Back to the Future coming up next.
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0: Now, although I do enjoy a flake chocolate bar, I always feel it's a waste because half it goes on the clothes, so you actually only get half a bar. This was the TV ad they had on telly at the time.

Ireland's Classic Hits Radio. We're in the middle of Back to the Future. Any idea what was the year? Kim Carnes, Betty Davis' Eyes, and we had The Police, Every Little Thing She Does Is Magic. Now, this was always a great song as well from this year, Roxy Music.

Reminds me of Look Who's Talking. Do you remember the movie that came out years later with John Travolta and Kirstie Alley? They used that in the movie. What was the year? Here's Madness. It's Baggy Trousers on Ireland's Classic Hits Radio.

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0: 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Aidan Gately is a professional organiser and the declutterer in RTÉ's Home Rescue, and he's helping us declutter our homes today. You mentioned about all the clothes in the wardrobe. What about people in this world? Floor robes have become a thing because we just have many. There's no space. I have a massive wardrobe and there's no space in that wardrobe, and there's nothing that I wear in that wardrobe. But I just
1: That's the problem.
0: Why can't we get rid of things and let things go?
1: So obviously there is loads of space in that wardrobe. You just have, like nearly everybody else listening, has just too much stuff. It's really, really simple. Pretty much nobody needs more storage. Nobody needs to fully floor the attic or build on a sunroom or whatever. You just have too much stuff. And it's normal. Life is life. We buy things. We live in a world that is constantly telling us to buy things to feel happier. You know, we get presents of things, especially of kids. It builds up. But as you say, you know, there's loads of stuff in that wardrobe that you don't wear that doesn't fit you. So if you were to gratefully let go of that, then there would be loads of space in that wardrobe for your clothes. But it comes down to it's emotions, you know, it's guilt, it's shame about spending money on clothes and not wearing them. It's maybe presents that you got from people and you think, if I don't wear this, they'll be annoyed, or I'll feel guilty letting it go, and all of that stuff. So the KonMari method and what I help people with is to kind of talk through all of that stuff as we do it, you know, and it is as much kind of psychological as it is physical, to be honest.
0: For me now, it's definitely a case of, oh, I'll fit back into that dress. It's never going to happen.
1: I know. And it is. Ideally, and this comes up so much, especially mainly, not, I won't say only with my female clients, and I'm on this, I'm having to practice what I preach. So what we really should be doing is just accepting who we are now, you know, whatever size that is. And that doesn't mean that we won't lose weight or put on weight or whatever it is we want to do in the future. But we have to first accept kind of where we are, because I honestly think as long as we are holding on to clothes that are either maybe too big for us or too small for us because we're afraid that we put on weight or we're hoping to lose weight, whatever it is, we're not fully accepting where we are. And I think that's blocking us then from losing the weight or whatever it is we want to do. So ideally, and some of my clients do find this very difficult, you know, and financially as well, they spent a lot of money on clothes, but ideally you go through your clothes, you keep what fits you, what you love, what you need, and then you just let go of the other stuff, you know, because it's just, when you open your wardrobe and the stuff in there that doesn't fit you, or the stuff in there that is really big and reminds you of a different time in your life, that's not the way to start your day for your mental health and stuff, you know. So can you imagine if you could wake up tomorrow morning and you knew that everything in your closet fits you and you like?
0: Well, again, like you mentioned, being on holiday, you know that all the things that you packed for your holiday are going to fit.
1: Yeah.
0: You made sure that they fit you before you packed them in the suitcase.
1: We're
0: not going to bring things along that were too tight or whatever.
1: Yeah, so then it's easier to get dressed every day, and you bring less, and you bring your nice stuff. Like how many, and we all seem to be guilty of this as well, like we kind of wear stuff on holidays that we don't wear here, as if, I don't know, we allow ourselves to be kind of more ourselves and freer or something if we're in Lanzarote than if we're in somewhere else, you know. So actually one of Marie Kondo's quotes is, the person you are supposed to be only shows up after tidying, or something like that. I paraphrased it. Right. But basically, like, it kind of, the KonMari method is about more than just decluttering stuff. It's really about curating all of the things in your home, in your life, and deciding, do I really want these anymore? I might have bought them for myself, or somebody else bought them. Give yourself the chance to decide to let them go if you don't need them. Live with slightly less. It's not about minimalism, you know, but if we all just let go and donate and sell or whatever the stuff that we don't need and want, like, it's a win-win situation. It's a win-win for charities, it's a win-win for other people who buy this stuff, and then you're left with anything from, like, people donate and discard, like, anything from 20% to 80%, you know. And then all of a sudden you're like, oh, I don't need more storage. And then people kind of start to fall back in love with their clothes, back in love with their homes. Then they can kind of, oh, maybe I can decorate now because I can see the space more. And actually, people sometimes fall back in love with the house that they thought they were going to sell, and all of a sudden they're like, oh, this is kind of like the one I was looking at on Daft. It's gorgeous now.
0: You know what it is? You think that your house is not big enough, and then you move to a different house, and then that's not big enough with all this stuff.
1: Yes, you're exactly right. One of my clients out in North County, Dublin, she was in the lucky position that her husband was a builder, so the kitchen was jam-packed, every press is full. Husband did a beautiful, fabulous extension, and then she rings me a few years later going, the kitchen's still ram-jam full, Aidan, what's the problem? It's just too much stuff. So we just had to go through it press by press. We just hold on to too much stuff, things that we don't need, things that supermarkets and other places are selling us, spiralizers and I was going to say air fryers,
0: Aiden,
1: but like,
0: you
1: do you know?
0: In my kitchen? You've been in my kitchen.
1: No. Do you have an unused spiralizer? I think there's a pandemic of unused spiralizers in this house, in this country.
0: Of course I do. I have them all. I have all the gadgets, including a master press for baking things. I do not bake.
1: Oh my God.
0: I just can't let it go. Just in case.
1: Wow. Have you ever baked? Do you want to bake?
0: I've tried once with my daughter, and I think because I have a daughter, I think, I'm going to need to be able to, but I just can't do it.
1: Yeah. So then it comes to a point, and some people are like that with books. They kind of think like, oh, I should have books. I should like to read, and they don't. And they're like, I'm just going to allow myself not to be somebody who likes to read books and let the books go or whatever. So maybe you need to just kind of be like, I'm a great mom. I do lots of things, but baking is not
0: baking
1: for me.
0: For me.
1: I don't.
0: Yeah.
1: And yeah, do you know, and delegate that to somebody else and then free up that space in your press.
0: Aiden Gately there, who is a professional organiser, and you'll know him from RTÉ's Home Rescue. He goes in and declutters the home, and he's got his own professional decluttering business called Joy at Home. More coming up on Ireland's Classic Hits Radio.

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6: At 12 o'clock, good afternoon, I'm Brona Cox. An inquest into the death of a 38-year-old man who was stabbed in the chest in Cork has heard the Garda investigation file has been sent to the Director of Public Prosecutions. Mark O'Connell from Fairfield Green in Farranry died at Hollyville in Holly Hill in the early hours of the 16th of November 2025. Jamie O'Hara reports.
7: An inquest in March this year heard from Assistant State Pathologist Dr. Margaret Bolster, who said Mr. O'Connell died from hemorrhage and shock after being stabbed in the upper thorax. Today, Sergeant Fergus Toomey said the Garda investigation file has been completed and applied for the matter to be adjourned. Coroner Philip Cummin granted the request and listed the case for the 25th of March next year for mention. A man in his mid-50s was arrested in relation to the investigation and subsequently released without charge.
6: The Minister for Public Expenditure says there will be changes to inheritance tax in the budget. However, he insists they will be modest. There have been calls for thresholds to change to reduce the burden of inheritance tax for nieces, nephews and grandchildren. Minister Jack Chambers says action will be taken.
8: But I do think, you know, looking at the bans is important across the different categories. And look, it's something that's can only be done with a tax package of €1.5 billion. Any move, again, is relatively moderate overall, but I think we should use the budget to prioritise a certain move there.
6: The head of Ryanair is calling for the sacking of the head of Britain's air traffic control service. After days of travel chaos in the UK, which has seen hundreds of flights cancelled following a technical glitch within the system, Michael O'Leary says Martin Rolfe's position is untenable. Citing previous technical issues with the system, the Ryanair boss describes it as the worst air traffic control system in Europe.
9: Like, this is a guy who, you know, told the House of Parliament in 2023 after the first NATS collapse, this will not happen again. This is a once-in-a-lifetime event. Couldn't happen again. They've had a failure in 2025 and another failure in 2026. And the question, he also told the House of Parliament that MATS would have an effective backup system. Where was the backup system? You know, this guy should be fired.
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6: Starting with golf, Padraig Harrington is 1 under par and 2 shots off the lead on day 1 of the Irish Open at Doonbeg. There are 8 players setting the pace on 3 under. Seamus Power has dropped back to 1 over through 5 holes. Meanwhile, Shane Lowry will tee off this afternoon at 2:45 in a group with Patrick Reed and two-time winner John Rahm, while 10 minutes beforehand, defending champion Rory McIlroy will set off on his bid for a third title. In soccer, Man United make their return to the Champions League tonight after an absence of almost 3 years. They host surprise qualifiers Sabah of Azerbaijan at Old Trafford from 8. And in tennis, the women's semi-finals are down for decision at the US Open this evening. Defending champion Arina Sabalenka faces third seed Jessica Pegula, while 2023 winner Coco Gauff takes on new world number one Alina Rybakina.
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6: Cloudy to start this morning with outbreaks of rain for most. The rain will clear eastwards as the day goes on, with scattered showers following from the west. Highest temperatures of 15 to 20 degrees. 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
3: How are you doing? It's Trina Mara, kicking off the amazing 80s at midday. I can tell you that we're going to play a bit of Stevie Wonder, and we'll get on our winner for the Stevie Wonder tickets. But first up, let's play some Wham. Here's Freedom on Ireland's Classic Hits Radio.

Ireland's Classic Hits Radio. It's Trina Mara in the middle of the amazing 80s at midday. Have you ever been to a wedding or a party where this song wasn't played? I don't think it's possible. Dexy's Midnight Runners. Here's Come On Eileen on Ireland's Classic Hits Radio.

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1: Hello.
0: Lisa, your colleagues are not laughing at you now, are they?
1: Oh my God, Trina, you're joking. Oh my God, Trina, I'm running around the office here.
0: Lisa, where are you working today?
1: I shouldn't really be saying, but I work for the Health Service Staff Credit Union.
0: That's okay. That's allowed. You're allowed to have a job. God. Oh, Lisa, you were singing and they were all slagging you, weren't they?
1: Yeah, you were all laughing. You were like, what are you doing? Yeah. I said, wait, now win the ticket. You just won't be laughing.
0: Yeah. You need to put it in the notice board in the kitchen there, won't you? Say that you won the tickets after all.
1: I'm here. Oh, I can't believe it. I'm so happy, Trina. Thank you so much.
0: Lisa, where are you from?
1: I'm from James Street originally, but I'm living in Clondalk. And
0: well, you are going to see Stevie Wonder on the 1st of November.
1: I love him. Oh my God.
0: Enjoy, Lisa. So,
1: you made me day, Trina. Thanks a million. Bye.
0: Bye. Bye-bye. I think she's kind of happy. It's Ireland's Classic Hits Radio.
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Ireland's Classic Hits Radio, it's Trina Mara. I need to stop looking at pictures of J-Lo. 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

0: 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Well, hopefully you're getting a bit of inspiration from Aidan Gately today on the show, helping you declutter at home. He is a professional organiser. Joy at Home is where you'll find him on Instagram. And he's also the declutterer in RTÉ's Home Rescue. You know the show with Dee and Pete the Builder. Do you know what's funny in my household, Aidan? When it comes to children's clothing, for example, because kids' clothes have an age on them, age 7 to 8, and it's really easy to move those clothes on when you know that they're not going to fit anymore. If only you could be more like that when you're an adult with your clothes.
1: An adult, yeah.
0: Do you know what I mean? And
1: this is for 30 to 33 year olds.
0: Yeah. And I think we're all guilty of that, like you said, saying, oh, there's not enough storage. So you go out and you buy another chest of drawers or another basket or another, and next thing, that's overflown.
1: And then what we do, and what we often do, and I learned this from one of the Home Rescue clients, actually, homeowners, DOOM, D-O-O-M, didn't organise, only moved. So we often think we're decluttering, but we're literally just moving stuff from one place to another. And that's what we do when we buy more storage. And that's one of the rules, actually, in the KonMari method. Do not buy more storage until you have decluttered first, because you don't know how much you might need. And maybe you might need a few boxes or baskets, or maybe the spare room might need a chest of drawers. But like, you know, I could go into one person's house and they might have 200 jumpers, but they'll have no books, or they'll have no baking equipment or whatever. But somebody else will have very little clothes, but they have a library of books. And you're like, okay, so you don't need, you don't, like, your wardrobe is fine, but maybe you do actually need your office floored out for shelving for books, kind of thing. So it's only when you've decluttered, then, and only then, if you need storage solutions, then you know exactly what you have to restore. So like when I decluttered, you know, a client's house, and she had lots of shoes, but we got it down to 36 pairs. And then I was like, okay, you have 36 pairs of shoes. Let's say you have 40. Let's get something that goes into your wardrobe that can hold 40 pairs of shoes. Do you know, whereas before that, she wouldn't have known what kind of storage she needed because she didn't know how many she had. Do you know?
0: Yeah, shoes is another thing, another problem area for me, Aidan, right? Because of that, the collection from when I was younger of the high heels and all. Sure, I don't wear high heels anymore. I can't wear them.
1: I know, since COVID.
0: And you just need to let them go.
1: Let them go. But also, if there's ones that really still spark joy for you, because that's what, you know, our criteria is, you know, you can keep some of them and just put them on a shelf as a work of art kind of thing. You know, you don't have to get rid of all of them. But yeah, how many... There's a lot of high heel shoes around the country not being worn, and somebody will wear them, you know. But yeah, don't have them in the house. But if there's ones that really like spark joy for you, and maybe it's somebody's kind of shoes from their wedding or whatever, you know, keep them, put them at the end of a shelf beside your books and other things. It's all about all those kind of things that you love, and the sentimental items end up often in the back of wardrobes and in attics. And actually, those sentimental items should be the ones that we can see every day that spark joy for us, even if it's just lining a drawer. If you open up your drawer and it's lined with a old poster from a gig that you're at as a kid or something, do you know? Like, they're the things that kind of make your home individual to you, do you know? So it's not about kind of getting rid of everything that you haven't used in ages. It's about curating your stuff and deciding what to keep and then what to do with it once you've kept it.
0: Can I ask you, Aidan, how long should it take? Because, and I know this is kind of like a piece of string, but so many people say, what I end up doing is I move things from one room to the other, or I kind of sort out one room, and then the attic is absolute chaos.
1: Yeah, they get bogged down and overwhelmed.
0: You run out of steam, and then you're too tired to continue, and then the whole house is upended.
1: Yeah, exactly. So ideally, as Marie says in her books as well, ideally we try and do it in the shortest space of time. So that just depends on if people are still working full time and stuff. Maybe in an ideal world, anything between 6 weeks and 6 months, you know, but it depends. You know, if you're 80 years of age and you've lived in the same house forever, that clutter has taken a long time to build up. So it's going to take a long time to go through as well, you know. But it's all about just kind of having a system in place. And the KonMari method is brilliant because we declutter by category, not location. So rather than doing as we all do, we do it room by room or wardrobe by wardrobe or the messy drawer. And we never really do it properly because we never really get a full handle of how much stuff we really have. So the KonMari method is all about doing it by category. So we start with your clothes. We gather all the clothes. So if I was going to your house tomorrow at 10 o'clock, we'd be pulling all of the clothes from wherever they are in the house onto the bed or onto the spare bed or whatever it is, pile them up and literally going through that. Now, sometimes you're having a cold sweat at the thought of that. Whoa, that's not happening. But yeah, that can take, depending. I've done that maybe with a few clients. We've done all of that in 5 hours. Some people might take 15 hours or more kind of thing. And you kind of sometimes need that kind of shock and the pile of clothes to see, oh my God, how much stuff do I have? But then you have to be careful that you don't keep going to exhaustion, because then your body will remember being tired and it won't remember how good you felt. So actually, it's kind of slow and steady.
0: Yeah, if you're throwing all the clothes onto your bed as well, make sure that it's on a bed that you don't need that night if it's going to take longer than one day.
1: That's the other thing. I only kind of recommend that if I'm there with the person and then I'm like, okay, we've got 5 hours now to do this. Otherwise, you've nowhere to sleep tonight unless you kind of have a spare room. But like,
0: Aidan Gately, professional organiser with us. He is also from RTE's Home Rescue. And hopefully you're getting a bit of decluttering done at home listening to him today. More still to come on Ireland's Classic Hits Radio.

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0: 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We've got the Bee Gees on the way, going to play some Alanis Morissette, and you could be winning 32.5 grand on What Did Lucy Kennedy Say to Colm Hayes? It's all coming up on Ireland's Classic Hits Radio.
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15: At 1 o'clock, good afternoon. I'm Ruby McManus. Here's your latest headlines. The European Central Bank's meeting this afternoon to make a decision on interest rates. The temporary closure of Dublin's Phoenix Park is expected to have a major impact on traffic in the capital. The head of Ryanair is calling for the sacking of the head of Britain's air traffic control service. Preparations are underway in New York City for the 25th anniversary memorial of 9/11. Lidl has recalled certain batches of its taco mayonnaise over spoilage caused by fermentation. And Westlife begin their 13-night residency at the 3 Arena tonight. Sport is next.
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15: Starting with golf, and Shane Lowry and Rory McIlroy tee off within the hour as the action continues at the Irish Open. The Masters winner is up first, teeing off 25-2 with Brooks Koepka and Robert McIntyre. While the tournament's 2009 champion goes 10 minutes later alongside Patrick Reed and two-time winner John Rahm. Seb Straka is at the front of the pack on 4 under par as he makes the turn. Padraig Carrington and Max Kennedy lead the Irish charge so far, just 3 shots off the lead. Shane's Power is level par midway through his opening round, while Kilkenny golfer Mark Power is 3 over 316. And in soccer, Man United are in Champions League action for the first time in almost 3 years this evening. They welcome Sabah FK to Old Trafford for an 8pm start. Luke Shaw is a doubt for the Red Devils, having missed training ahead of the game yesterday.
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2: 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Online and at Dundalk Retail Park and Little Island Cork.
15: A mixture of sunny spells and scattered showers for the rest of today, with highest temperatures of 15 to 20 degrees. 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

Ireland's Classic Hits Radio. It is the home of the 80s and 90s. We've been talking about it for ages, and our listener party in Galway is happening tonight. We're going to be there at Monroe's, so we'll see you later on. If you're coming along, we're going to have a ball. I suspect that ABBA's Mamma Mia might get a play. Here's Bruno Mars, Just the Way You Are, on Ireland's Classic Hits Radio.

0: the Kids Radio. It's Trina Marich. You know, I feel like today is a Friday, but this is good news. It's only Thursday, which means tomorrow, another chance to win more Stevie Wonder tickets. Tickets go on general sale tomorrow morning, 10 a.m. He's going to be at the Three Arena in Dublin on the 1st of November, and we've been giving you tickets all week, so make sure you're here tomorrow to win those. We've got Phil Collins on the way next at Ireland's Classic Kids Radio.
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0: 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It is the home of the 80s and 90s. It's Trina Mara here. I can't believe the jackpot is still going. It hasn't been won yet. €32,500. What did Lucy Kennedy say to Colm Hayes?
1: How many times you at...
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0: 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We've given you five. You just need to fill in those gaps and you could win the money. We're going to play after Dario G. Sunshine in Ireland's Classic Hits Radio.

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2: First up to play from Dublin, we've got Sean O'Sullivan. Hi, Sean.
3: Hello, Sina. How are you doing?
2: I'm doing grand. Whereabouts are you today?
3: I'm down here in Carlow, looking after the Midlands.
2: Oh, are you?
3: Yeah.
2: What do you do for living?
3: Driving a lorry there. I'm doing deliveries of sand and gravel and keeping all the holes filled and the rows and things like that.
2: Oh, man. Yeah. Right, do you want 32.5 grand or what?
3: Absolutely. I'd love to have it, right, yeah. I know, I was waiting for this call all along. I thought you lost my number.
2: Sean, I'll have a listen.
4: How many times you at...
1: The answer is 2.
2: What do you think?
3: Well, I think it is... How many times... Have you been at Graceland?
2: No, Sean.
3: Not this time.
2: No, I have your number and I'll be phoning you if I see any potholes anywhere, right? You'd be the first person I'll be on to complain about.
3: Don't complain to me, I'll just fill them in.
2: I'll send you a list of all the places and you can pop up and fill them in.
3: That sounds good to me, Sina.
2: See you, Sean. Good luck.
3: Thanks very much indeed. All the best.
2: Bye-bye. Next up, Yvonne.
5: Ah, how are you, Sina?
2: Yvonne is in Blanche today. How are you keeping?
5: I'm good, thanks very much.
2: You doing all
5: right? Hey, my Lord of Radio, I have your arm up on the
2: It would be very embarrassing if you didn't have me on or if you had somebody else on, wouldn't it, Yvonne? Right, let's have a listen. What did Lucy Kennedy say to Colm Hayes? What do you think?
4: How many times you at...
1: The answer is 2.
2: What do you think?
5: How many times have you been to the dentist?
2: There was a period in my life there where I went to the dentist once every 10 years, you know. I go more regularly now.
5: Take anybody advice. So if you go twice in your life, you're doing all right.
2: Oh, Yvonne, sorry, it's not the right answer, though. All right.
5: It's worth a try. I keep trying.
2: Okay. See you. Good luck.
5: See you. Bye, Trina. Thanks.
2: Yvonne there in Blanchardstown. And Damien Farrelly will give you another chance to play this at 20-5. What did Lucy Kennedy say to Colm Hayes?
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0: Classic Hits Radio, it's Trina Mara. Aidan Gately is with us today. He is a professional organiser. His business is called Joy at Home. You can find him on Instagram. But he's also the declutterer on RTE's Home Rescue. And we're just saying there, Aidan, you must see a massive difference to the mood of people who go on the show from when you meet them at the beginning till the end on Home Rescue.
1: Yeah, as in fairness to Dee and Pete, I think I've said it, if all we did for the people in Home Rescue was declutter their homes, that would be life-changing in a way, you know. And then the very fancy, beautiful icing on the cake is that Dee and Pete do their magic and make it aesthetically beautiful and put in better storage. And when I say better storage, it's not that Dee and Pete put in more. Often they put in a little bit more, but often they just rejig things. And Pete would be like, okay, the six kids in this house, they all play hockey or basketball or hurling, so we need somewhere for all that stuff to go. And that's what I suppose builders don't, they don't know who they're building for, so it's all just generic, you know. So it's all about just being clever kind of with the storage. But yeah, the people, that's what I kind of love the most, I suppose, you know. It is that transformation, and it's how, and this is for everybody I work with, it's how it changes how people feel, both when they're at home and just kind of in themselves. They just feel lighter as soon as people actually even just start decluttering on the Monday in Home Rescue. They feel better because they're taking ownership of it, they're more empowered, you know, and all of a sudden they're in charge of the clutter and not the other way around. And certainly by the end of the week, like, literally people will kind of look happier and brighter and lighter as the week goes. And you're giving them back their home, they're falling back in love with it, and you're giving them a space to like sit down and have a family meal or sit and watch a movie together. And it's that feeling that we're trying to get to, although it's all about making our homes tidier and more functional. But really what we're trying to get to is a feeling of just wanting to be in our homes and the world
0: not
1: at the moment, especially.
0: Not dreading it. Yeah. Home to it.
1: The world is so stressful that if our home, whether it's rented or whatever, it should be somewhere that we can close the door and breathe out and relax. It ideally shouldn't be somewhere causing more stress for us.
0: And not panic if somebody rings the doorbell, a friend or a neighbour calls in, that you can actually invite them in without getting stressed.
1: Because again, you know, an untidy house, if somebody rings, you know, it's like, oh, there's a few bits around the place, but cluttered, it's kind of like, oh God, I can't let them upstairs, or oh God, the main bathroom is okay, but I don't want using the other one, or whatever it is, you know, like to be able to remove that stress. And people, I think sometimes people don't realize how stressed they are about that until it's removed. And then, and a lot of the Home Rescue people actually will say, God, I can invite people over now. I'd forgotten, I'd stopped doing that, and I hadn't maybe consciously decided that, but they'd just kind of, oh no, I'll meet you for a coffee, I'll come to you, kind of things, you know. So yeah, it's lovely just to give people back their homes again, you know.
0: Talk to me about the virtual stuff that you do then, and how, because I mean, obviously there is a demand for this, and if anyone thinks that they're the only ones with a home that's full of stuff and it's cramming at the seams, not the case. There's so many people, otherwise Aidan wouldn't have this job.
1: Exactly, yeah. And I would say actually there's probably more, like, I'd say the percentage of people who don't need to declutter is much lower, you know. So yeah, give yourself a break kind of about that. Yeah, so I kind of started these. I do an in-person class. I teach people the KonMari method of decluttering in my secondary school in Clane in County Kildare. And when we finished a term of that, all my participants were kind of like, oh my God, we want to keep going though, we're not finished yet, we've more to do and stuff. So I decided, okay, well, let's see if we can do it online. Because, you know, for the class, they were literally bringing suitcases of clothes or books or makeup or whatever it was to the class to declutter. But I was like, now that I know you guys, though it does work with brand new people as well, I said, look, next Tuesday, why don't you sit in your house, I'll sit in my house, I'll be on Zoom, you'll be with your clutter, and I will help you declutter it virtually. So they know what they're doing. If anybody joins, like last night, I had a lady who hadn't been on the call before. At the start, she was kind of like, oh God, like, I heard you on the radio, I don't know what to do, the playroom is a mess, I'm just overwhelmed. And by the end of it, she had the playroom almost fully decluttered, or certainly tidied up a lot with her daughter's help. They'd gone through books, they'd gone through artwork, they'd tidy it up. She had like an exercise bike. She was like, nobody has used that for years in this house, I think I'm just going to recycle it. And that was only within 2 hours. You know, I've had people doing their hot press, and again, kind of being reluctant to start, thinking, oh God, this is painful. But by being on a call with me and other like-minded people who are also decluttering their hot press or their utensil drawer, I've had a lady in Naples and a lady in Kildare doing their utensils at the same time. Somebody else last night actually decluttered her inbox, 2,000 emails deleted. So when you're doing it with me as the expert and other like-minded people, we actually make it fun, and you joke and you kind of go, oh my God, does anybody else have this? Why do I have this? It actually makes it fun and we laugh, and it's amazing. It honestly amazes me every week how much people can get done in 2 hours.
0: Aidan, that course then, do they book onto that by going onto your website, joyathome.ie?
1: Yeah, exactly. Thanks for saying that. Yeah, Joy, I made it really easy. So just go onto joyathome.ie. It's 7 to 9 o'clock on a Tuesday. I'll help you kind of decide what to do. And you can come late or leave early. It's very informal. Nobody's going to be judging your clutter in the background or anything like that. No, it's a really lovely kind of community space.
0: Ah, brilliant. Well, we're looking forward to the new series as well. And actually, do you know what? This is a great time of year to get on top of things before Christmas.
1: Yeah, especially kind of
0: going back to school, all that.
1: September is the new January, as they're saying. Yeah, so get your life back in a little bit of order. And it lends itself to that. When kids are going back to school and we're back into proper routine and everything, hey, let's get this in order. Then you can hibernate more in the autumn and winter. And when you take down the Christmas decorations, you're not having to declutter before you put them up, or Halloween or whatever it is.
0: You can watch Netflix and sit down in the evening and not be worrying about all the things.
1: And not be stressed.
0: Aidan Gately there, Joy at Home, professional organiser, and also at the declutter and RTE's Home Rescue. It's Ireland's Classic Hits Radio.

0: Ireland's Classic Hits Radio. That is it for me, Trina Mara, for today. Heading off now to our listener party up in Rose in Galway. So if you're going to be there, I'll see you later on. Damien Farrelly is on the way next on Ireland's Classic Hits Radio.
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2: 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Vic and David don't like the wife. 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
12: 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Ach motha fibagat, when a fader le dinner be ela kerulat, ogs motha to anani the aimshu, maybe you can hire the A team. Be a character, Hannibal face Murdoch agus B.A. Baracus, mar wheel the Aenid crack commando, a curu a brisen, a court vila to eat for a crime they did not commit. 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Agus farach with no flair, as na legendary catchphrases.
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19: At 2 o'clock, good afternoon. I'm Ruby McManus. The European Central Bank's increased interest rates by a quarter of 1%. Its governing council blamed inflation pressures created by the ongoing conflict in the Middle East for the move. There are around 100,000 tracker mortgage holders in Ireland, and they'll be the first to be impacted. The move could put upward pressure on other mortgage rates over the coming months. Chairperson of the Irish Mortgage Advisors, Trevor Grant, has this advice for mortgage holders.
20: I think it's really important that anyone who hasn't already taken action takes action and doesn't delay. A mortgage is too big a financial commitment to be sitting on the fence and watching what happens. It's important that borrowers take control. Increasingly, based on the figures we've seen from the BPFI, more and more people this year have been taking control of their mortgage.
19: Meanwhile, four HSE regions are to lose power over day-to-day spending. The public expenditure minister is taking the action due to an overspend of hundreds of millions of euro. It's understood the HSE regions are in the west and northwest, the southwest, Dublin southeast, Dublin and the Midlands. Minister Jack Chambers says the overspend was completely unacceptable.
21: We're spending 27 billion euro this year. And in some instances, the level of controls and the performance of certain management in the HSE has been completely ineffective, unacceptable, and there's been a complete disconnect between their budget and their behaviour in terms of how they've recruited and how they've allowed certain elements of their non-pay budget to go out of control in certain instances.
19: Restricting children's online access is top of the agenda for EU officials who have convened in Dublin Castle this afternoon. It comes 2 days after France urged the European Commission to introduce an EU ban on social media platforms for under 15s. Earlier this year, the government here agreed to formally begin work on the issue. Communications Minister Patrick O'Donovan says there are growing calls for European action.
22: Huge shift in positions of some member states and who would have previously adopted a position of believing that this was not something that needed to be addressed by the EU, to definitely now seeing a situation where I feel a clear majority of member states who were trying to impress upon the Commission the need to act on this.
19: The public won't be allowed access to the Phoenix Park and Dublin Zoo for the next 2 days. It's to facilitate the expected visit of US President Donald Trump to Orsanuthron this weekend. The park will shut all roads and pedestrian gates from 11 p.m. tonight until 6 p.m. on Saturday, and traffic report reporter Mark Hogan expects there will be more congestion in the surrounding areas as the results.
23: Friday mornings tend to be a bit easier in traffic in the morning, so we might be able to get away with it, but it's the Friday evening when people are probably going to take different routes than they usually are. They're a bit more courageous going on different runs. We're probably going to see it most impactful Friday, and then who knows, it's Saturday when people are just out and about.
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19: And Harry Styles has announced 2 shows at Croke Park next summer. Following days of speculation, the singer has been confirmed to perform at the GAA headquarters on Wednesday 18th of August and Friday 20th of 2027. It's part of his Together Together tour, and tickets go on sale on Monday. 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
19: Starting with golf, and Shane Lowry and Rory McIlroy have gotten their opening rounds underway at the Irish Open. The Masters winner is one over after Bogey opened his account at Doonbeg, while the tournament's 2009 champion is still on his first hole, having just teed off in the last few minutes. There's a four-way share of the lead on 3 under par. Thomas Higgins, Padraig Harrington, Max Kennedy and Tom McKibben are all on 1 under par, and Seamus Power's dropped back to 1 over after a bogey on the 11th. And in soccer, Morocco's football chief Fouzi Lekaka has claimed Casablanca will host the next World Cup final. The majority majority of the tournament is to be held there, along with Portugal and Spain. FIFA recently dismissed reports that its president Gianni Infantino had promised a final to Morocco, labelling them as false and misleading. And finally, Man United are in Champions League action for the first time in almost 3 years this evening. They welcome Sabah FK to Old Trafford for an 8 p.m. start.
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19: A mixture of sunny spells and scattered showers for the rest of today, with highest temperatures of 15 to 20 degrees. 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

Yeah, there's Thin Lizzy and Dancing in the Moonlight from the home of the 80s and 90s. Ireland's Classic Hits Radio with Damien Farrelly checking in now for the afternoon. Coming to you live today ahead of our listener party tonight. Doors 6:30, where? Monroe's, Galway. That's where we are and have just discovered. They actually have free music 7 nights of the week here at Monroe's Tavern and winner of this year's IMRO Venue of the Year Award for Connacht. You can check out monroes.ie. 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

0: There he is, Dermot Kennedy. His auntie, of course, is Mary. She presented Nationwide, didn't she? She did. That's Giants from Ireland's Classic Hits Radio, home of the 80s and 90s. And giving you the chance all week on the show to win a great prize, actually. 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Have a listen, tell us the name of the song, and you just might win. 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You can voice note too. That's okay. 087-188-0008. As we line up Adele together with another 80s and 90s double play too.
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0: Yeah, Oasis there, of course, and Don't Look Back in Anger from the home of the 80s and 90s. Ireland's classic hit radio live from Munro's Galway ahead of our listener party for tonight. And making news today, an operation is underway at the moment to extradite one of Jerry the Monk Hutch's sons with a government jet now in the process of bringing him back to Ireland from Spain. That news breaking just in the last little while. Looks like the government jet is fairly busy lately. But Ruby has an update for you in about 20 minutes' time here. And more next from the 80s and 90s.
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0: 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Lots more here after three from the 80s and 90s and two chances to win big cash.
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19: At 3 o'clock, good afternoon. I'm Ruby McManus. The European Central Bank's increased interest rates by a quarter of 1%. Its governing council blamed inflation pressures created by the ongoing conflict in the Middle East for the move. There are around 100,000 tracker mortgage holders in Ireland, and they will be the first to be impacted. The move could also put upward pressure on other mortgage rates over the coming months. ECB President Christine Lagarde said the outlook remains highly uncertain.
20: With today's decision, we remain well positioned to navigate the uncertainty caused by the conflict. We will follow a data-dependent and meeting-by-meeting approach to determining the appropriate monetary policy stance.
19: Residents of a Dublin housing development are protesting against plans to introduce clamping in their estate. Parklea, a new development between Clondalkin and Lucan, has hundreds of homes. People living there say they are already too few parking spaces and almost no provision for visitors. Resident Lorna McVoy says the majority of people living there oppose the introduction of clamping.
0: I think there's maximum 20 visitor spots across the whole development of Parklea that are currently always occupied by people that have nowhere else to park their second car if they only have one spot with their car purchase. So when we have visitors over, we advise them to park on the road alongside where the train tracks are. They're not blocking anybody, they're not causing any harm, but with this new proposal, they're going to be clamped.
19: New York City is preparing to mark the 25th anniversary of 9/11 tomorrow. The site where the Twin Towers once stood at the World Trade Center will be closed for a private memorial ceremony for victims' families in the morning. Guards have been gathering at the site all week to leave flowers, flags and pictures for the nearly 3,000 people who died in the attacks in 2001. This man is among them.
21: I was here right after the towers came down. I was at that fire station and I haven't been back in 25 years. I'm a firefighter from California. And I've retired since, and now I have a fire technology program at the high school in California, so I brought my students back for the 25th anniversary. Looking at all the people here in all walks of life, and we're all coming back together, just like it was that day.
19: More than half of parents have decided not to put their children into sports because it's too expensive. New research by Aviva shows 80% find the cost of their children's sports and activities puts financial pressure on their household. Club membership fees, sports kits and football boots in particular are some of the most costly elements. Caroline Cummins, sponsorship manager at Aviva Ireland, is encouraging families to donate and swap football boots to cut down on the spending.
22: In response to the findings in partnership with the FAI, we launched Reboot with Aviva. So it's a nationwide boot swap initiative that gives outgrown football boots a second life. And the aim here is to help reduce the cost for families, reduce waste, and support more children to stay involved in football.
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19: And Billy Joel says he's had brain surgery to relieve some of the symptoms of a rare brain disorder he was diagnosed with last year. Speaking on Sirius XM, he told listeners he's noticed his balance was not good and he had the sensation of rocking on a boat. Since the surgery, though, he says he's doing okay and doesn't want people to worry about him. Sport is next.
23: 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Are you ready?
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19: Starting with golf, and Shane Lowry and Rory McIlroy have gotten their opening rounds underway at the Irish Open. Defending champion McIlroy and 2009 winner Lowry are both one under after three holes at Doonbeg. Bourke Harrington is even par and Seamus Power is two over par after 17 holes. Joaquin Neiman leads the field so far. He's held four consecutive birdies to go five under. In soccer, Man United are in Champions League action for the first time in almost 3 years this evening. They welcome Sabah FK to Old Trafford at 8 p.m. And in swimming, the Irish power swimmers will look to add to their medal haul in Turkey this evening. Roisin Irín has qualified for the 100 metres backstroke final. Dervla Brady can earn a second medal of the championship in the 50 metres butterfly, while Dylan Prenderville is also in the finals of the men's race.
15: Ireland's weather.
16: 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Online and at Dundalk Retail Park and Little Island Cork.
19: A mixture of sunny spells and scattered showers for the rest of today, with highest temperatures of 15 to 20 degrees. 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

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This is Ireland's Classic Hits Radio. Damien Farrelly in the afternoon. Our Hour of the Office today, coming to you live from the heart of Galway. We're in Munro's ahead of our listener party tonight. They've got free music here, actually, 7 nights a week in Munro's Tavern. So please be sure to stop by. And they are, of course, the winner of the IMRO Venue of the Year for Connacht, which is fantastic. And that's this year. Munro's.ie. So our doors will open at about 6:30. It's going to be crazy later on. So if you have your tickets, we will see you later. Perhaps you're coming in after work, and we're guaranteeing you a fantastic night. Already we've been to Dublin. We're going ahead for Limerick pretty soon. And Cork, we're coming your way as well. But tonight is Galway's turn at Munro for the Ireland's Classic Hits Radio Listener Party.

0: Spice Girls Wannabe from Ireland's Classic Hits Radio. Let me bring you the latest traffic and travel, which is just coming into us here. I can tell you in Galway, Tuam Road northbound is slow from Mervy Business Park to the Borner Drive this afternoon. In Limerick, Dublin Road outbound is backed up between the Grudy Roundabout and the Golf Links Road Junction there. A queue on at Lunkard Street outbound from Matthew Bridge to the Island Bridge Junction there. In Cork, it's Bandon Road, a bit of hassle there. Northbound slow from the Graveyard to the Roundabout. Wilton Road northbound slow from the Roundabout there to Dennehy's Cross. Couple of things in Dublin. Donner Park Road westbound is backed up from Ely's Arch, and an incident at Rathfarnham Road Junction there. That's a busy spot this time of the afternoon too. Mandanville Road is quite busy westbound as you come up to Goatstown Cross. Collins Avenue on the north side eastbound backed up between DCU there and the Swords Road, and Drumcondra Road outbound onto Swords Road is congested from St Pat's to Collins Avenue. Finally, the Phoenix Park is going to close to the public from 11 o'clock tonight. Yeah, until Saturday evening for operational reasons is what it says here. But there's a very special guest going to be there over the next couple of days. Isn't that the way? So we'll keep an eye on that for you as it updates across this evening's commute. On the way, Amy Winehouse together with another 80s and 90s double play too.
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0: Yeah, there she is, Shania Twain, of course, and Man, I Feel Like a Woman from the home of the 80s and 90s. Ireland's Classic Hits Radio, ahead of our listener party live with the show today in Munro's in Galway. Might be a good idea now to check out classichits.ie for the repeated guesses there, because we're going to have two goals at our game, two chances indeed to register before 4 o'clock for What Did Lucy Kennedy Say to Colm Hayes. Remember the jackpot? Huge. 32.5 grand. Again, check out classichits.ie for some repeated guesses, which just might help you there. And more on the way before four from the 80s and 90s too.
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2: You might have heard that Irish Music Month is coming soon, and you might have heard we're looking for a new local hero. 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Éireann na Léir, Topic an Deis.
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14: At 4 o'clock, good afternoon. I'm Ruby McManus. A man in his 40s has been arrested in connection with the fatal shooting of Mark Cullen in South Dublin. He died after the attack at Partition Park on Kill Avenue in Dunleary on Sunday the 5th of July. Gardaí arrested a man this morning in connection with the investigation. He's being held at a Garda station in Dublin. The European Central Bank's increased interest rates for the second time this year. They've risen by a quarter of a percentage point to 2.5%. It's as a result of rising inflation, which stands at 3.3% among countries using the euro. ESB President Christine Lagarde says inflation is predicted to stay elevated.
15: The conflict in the Middle East continues to generate inflation pressures, and inflation is set to remain well above target for an extended period. Today's decision underscores our commitment to setting monetary policy to ensure that inflation stabilizes at our 2% target in the medium term.
14: The government will know by next week if it will be using acting alone on age restrictions for social media platforms or working with in tandem with the European Union. That's according to the media minister, who says there are growing calls for EU action more than 6 months after Cabinet agreed to start work on the issue. EU officials have convened for an online safety conference in Dublin Castle today. Minister Patrick O'Donovan says important decisions will be made in the coming days.
16: Next week is a big deadline for us, because it will give clarity once and for all as to whether or not there is going to be a cross-European approach to this. I think it's a great opportunity for Europe. I think 550 million people sending a signal out to the world is far greater than individual member states.
14: The Phoenix Park will close from 11 p.m. tonight to facilitate the US President's visit. Donald Trump is expected in Dublin on Saturday. He's due to meet the Taoiseach and President before heading to Doombeg. His golf course in Clare is hosting this year's Irish Open. Pedestrian and vehicle gates to the Phoenix Park will shut tonight, forcing commuters to find alternative routes to and from the city. Meanwhile, today is World Suicide Prevention Day, and Samaritans is urging people to interrupt if they're worried someone may be struggling with suicidal thoughts. Over a third of people do not realise that suicidal thoughts can be interrupted, and simply asking someone if they're okay could make a life-saving difference. Samaritans Ireland volunteers answered almost 350,000 calls for help last year from people struggling. So today, check in on someone, send a message, make the call and make the effort. If you are struggling or worried about someone else, Samaritans is available free 24/7 on 116-123.
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0: Live.
14: And if you're looking for something to do tonight, well, a series of intimate gigs gets underway at Dailymount Park in Dublin this evening. Tom Call of Fontaines DC will be performing a DJ set at the home of Bohemians Football Club, ahead of the redevelopment of the famous stadium. Annie Mac, Brick Nasty, Gemma Dunleavy and Johnny Logan will also be taking to the stage over the coming days. Sport is next.
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14: Starting with golf, and Shane Lowry and Rory McIlroy are in action at the Irish Open. McIlroy and Lowry are both on 2 under par after 5 holes at Doombeg. Padraig Harrington finished day one on a score of 71, 1 over par, while Seamus Power finished on 3 over par. Joaquin Neiman leads the field so far. He finished his day at 5 under par. And in soccer, Newcastle boss Matthias Wiseley insists there's still plenty more to come from his side, despite their promising start to the season. They are unbeaten in the Premier League so far and have already taken points off both Liverpool and Tottenham. Wiseley says the squad is still adapting to his managerial style.
21: We have really, really good sides already, but there is also, on the other hand, potential, especially in creating the goal chances. In the final third, we can be more dominant, but we also need to be realistic which opponents we faced in these last 5 weeks.
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14: In Dublin, the M50 northbound is busy from junction 11 Tala to junction 9 Red Cow. The southbound side is congested from the M1 interchange to junction 5 Finglas. In Limerick, Dock Road inbound is backed up between Courtbrack Avenue Junction and Shannonbridge roundabout. And finally, in Cork, the Northern Road eastbound is backed up between Liffey Park and Tinker's Cross.
17: Ireland's weather.
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14: A a mixture of sunny spells and scattered showers for the rest of today, with highest temperatures of 15 to 20 degrees. 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

Great memory that from Sade, Smooth Operator from the home of the 80s and 90s. Ireland's Classic Hits Radio with Damien Farrelly in the afternoon, live ahead of our listener party tonight now in Munro's here in Galway. We're looking forward to seeing you if you're en route here for our big party later on this evening. I'm going to be playing Westlife in a couple of moments' time now, but hello to you if you're on the road. Opening night, are you very excited? I'll tell you what, I was in getting my coffee in Kells and Meath this morning, and there's a girl who works there, Lisa, and she was like a child. She says, "Oh my God, Damien," she says, while she was making the cappuccino, "I

so excited. The last time I saw Westlife, she says, was in The Point, and all the members of Westlife were there, and she's going tonight, and she was beside herself. So if you're listening, Lisa, on the way up, have a great time. So excited. It was like 11 out of 10 with excitement. Have a great time. Of course, they do kick off their 25th anniversary world tour in Dublin tonight. They begin that record-breaking 13-date run at the Three Arena. Shane and Nicky and Kian returning to the stage 5 days just after performing at Croke Park ahead of Katie Taylor's farewell fight. So the 13 Dublin shows will see Westlife surpass their own previous record of 12 shows at the Three Arena already, the most by any artist at the venue. And I hope to speak to Westlife next Tuesday, actually, here on the show, because I've just been told we're doing the show, this very radio show, between 2 and 6 next Tuesday from backstage, yeah, at the Westlife gigs at the Three Arena in Dublin. So I'll keep you posted on that for sure. Also today, a lot of excitement. Harry Styles confirmed he's going to play 2 shows at Croke Park in Dublin next summer, following days of speculation about an Irish return. You might have seen posters around various streets and billboards, but the former One Direction star is going to perform at the stadium on Wednesday, 18th of August, and Friday, 20th. Wonder what he's going to be doing on the 19th. He's just going to be wandering around Dublin, I'd say, with Baby Rose joining him as a special guest. Dates confirmed on Harry Styles' official website today as part of a new run of 2027 shows on his Together tour. So that's great excitement. Big news indeed for Harry Styles fans. Home of the 80s and 90s, Ireland's Classic Hits Radio.

0: Well, the excitement is real. Enjoy if you're going to open a night of those Westlife gigs at the Three Arena in Dublin tonight. Have a great time. There they are, the boys. I hope they had their Weetabix. It's going to be a busy 2 weeks ahead when you're looking like that. And as I say, we're doing the show next Tuesday backstage at the Three Arena in Dublin, having a chat, hopefully, with Westlife. So we'll keep you updated on that for sure. Now, let's have a look here in Munro's. Do you know what? I'm sitting in the corner of Munro's here in Galway ahead of our listener party tonight. And the atmosphere in here at this stage, where are we now? 4:30 on a Thursday. What a great spot. It's a great spot, absolutely. And of course, they've live music here 7 nights a week. And they don't know what they're in for. Well, they do, because we've been here many times with our listener party. Doors from 6:30, so we'll see you later for all the excitement if you're coming here. Tuam Road here in Galway, northbound, slow from the Joyce Roundabout, a queue on the Quincentennial Bridge, eastbound from the Castle Ruin as well. It's a kind of a dampish. It's on and off the rain all day in Galway. You know the way it is. And it's the whole wet rain, as they say where I live, the whole squally stuff. But it's not raining at the moment, which is good. Sure, give us a beep if you're going by there, the window of Munro's. Lots of people waving and so on today. In Limerick, Dublin Road outbound has a delay from Grudy Roundabout. Dock Road is quite backed up from the Courtbrack Avenue Junction there. In Cork, South City Link Road northbound is solid from the Boreen and Manor Road Junction there to the Quays. South Ring Road eastbound is backed up just from Junction 6, which is Cork Airport there. A couple of things going on in Dublin now. The M1 northbound, if you're going home that way this evening, busy from Lusk Junction 5 to a crash which is ahead of you there. It's in the right lane at Junction 7, Julianstown. So that's going to hold you up a bit this evening going home, I'm afraid. The M50 northbound slow from Firhouse to Red Cow, which is Junctions 12 to 9 there. And a reminder, the Phoenix Park, if you use that, it's going to close to the public, imagine, from 11 o'clock tonight until Saturday evening for operational reasons, is what it says there. So that's it. We'll keep an eye on that and keep you posted as the evening commute continues. More on the way from the 80s and 90s. And in 10 minutes, we're playing our game for a whole pile of cash.
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3: 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In my opinion, goat's cheese smells like a billy goat smells, basically. Like, it literally smells like a billy goat. And I don't know if I want to lick a billy goat. 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
2: Looks like the Galway crowd are going to be a lively crowd. Some for the party in already. And a 4:45. So we'll see you later on. We're looking forward to it. Right, a whole lot of cash to give away. Let's hope we get a winner here live in Munro's in Galway this afternoon. We're off to County Clare, down the road here. Breda Troy should be on line one. You there, Breda? How are you?
3: I am, yeah.
2: Good. How are you keeping?
3: I'm good.
2: Thank you. Okay, well, look, Breda, a bit of a delay with the line there. Have a listen to this clip here. It is now once again for you.
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2: 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What do you think Lucy sent to Colm?
3: How many times did you win at Lotto?
2: Lotto. Let's have a look and see now. Oh, good. It's not that, Breda, no.
3: Okay.
2: Lovely thanks speaking to you.
3: Call.
2: Thanks a million. Mind yourself. Not at all. Let's go to line 2. Joanne Moran is... She's in Galway. Hello, Joanne. How are you?
6: Hi, how are you?
2: Good, thanks. Where are Munro's? Where are you in Galway?
6: I'm at home. So I am.
2: You're at home with them. Well, lovely to speak to you as well, Joanne. Have a listen to the clip. Here it is one more time now.
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2: Is all this money going to Moran's house? Let's find out. Joanne, what do you think Lucy said to Colm?
6: How many times have you fallen at home?
2: At home. Okay. All right, Joanne, let's see. Are you right? Oh, no.
6: No problem.
2: Nice speaking to you. Thanks, Joanne Moran there in Galway, but not right. Your next chance to play with Colm and Lucy tomorrow morning from 6 here, Ireland's Classic Hits Radio.
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7: You might have heard that Irish Music Month is coming soon, and you might have heard we're looking for a new local hero. 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Ár an Léir, Topic an Deis.
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0: Yeah, there she is, Tina Turner and Private Dancer from Ireland's Classic Hits Radio, live from Munro's Galway ahead of our listener party tonight. A chance to win with Pharmaton in about 15 minutes' time and lots more from the 80s and 90s after news, sport and traffic, live for five.
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16: At 5 o'clock, good evening. I'm Ruby McManus. The European Central Bank's increased interest rates for the second time this year. They've risen by a quarter of a percentage point to 2.5%. It's as a result of rising inflation, which stands at 3.3% among countries using the euro. ESB President Christine Lagarde says inflation is predicted to stay elevated.
17: The conflict in the Middle East continues to generate inflation pressures, and inflation is set to remain well above target for an extended period. Today's decision underscores our commitment to setting monetary policy to ensure that inflation stabilizes at our 2% target in the medium term.
16: Residents in a new built housing development in Dublin are furious over plans to introduce clamping in the estate. Park Lee, a new development in West Dublin, has more than 700 homes, and people living there say there are already too few parking spaces, with almost no provision for visitors. Lorna McAvoy, who lives there, says she wouldn't have bought a property if she had foreseen parking becoming such an issue.
4: I most definitely would have reconsidered buying a house here if I knew that the parking was going to be this much of a disaster, because it really does impact your stress levels. Like, you're very stressed, you're coming home thinking, where am I going to park my car if someone's in my spot? There's nowhere to park. And then to have people telling you, then the managing agent, that you're potentially going to be clamped, it's not good.
16: Survivors, first responders and families of the victims of the 9/11 attacks are gathering in New York City to mark the 25th anniversary. Preparations are underway at Ground Zero for a memorial event tomorrow morning, during which the names of the almost 3,000 people who died will be read aloud. Paul McCormack, a former NYPD officer from Donegal, is in the city for the occasion. He says the attacks feel like yesterday in some ways.
9: It was something we weren't prepared for in the NYPD. Who would prepare for commercial airliners striking your buildings? It's just something you're not ready for. It was the largest mobilization in the history of the NYPD. We called in everybody. We were sending van loads of our cops down to the World Trade Center. We had no idea they were going to fall.
16: The Phoenix Park will close from 11 p.m. tonight to facilitate the US President's visit. Donald Trump is expected in Dublin on Saturday. He's due to meet the Taoiseach and President before heading to Doonbeg. Pedestrian and vehicle gates to the Phoenix Park will shut tonight, forcing commuters to find alternative routes to and from the city.
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16: And Dublin's River Liffey will take centre stage this weekend as the inaugural Dublin City Council Liffey Festival takes place. The free two-day festival will feature the historic 106 Liffey Swim, tall ship visits, water sports, jetpack and aerial displays, live music and street theatre. The festival will culminate on Sunday with the Dublin City Council Liffey Festival Flotilla, celebrating the river and the communities connected to it. Sport is next.
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16: Starting with golf, and Shane Lowry and Rory McIlroy are in action at the Irish Open. Defending champion McIlroy and 2009 winner Lowry are both on 2 under par after 7 holes at Doonbeg. Bourke Harrington finished day one on a score of 71, 1 over par, while Seamus Power finished on 3 over par. Joaquin Neiman leads the field so far. He finished his day at 5 under par. And in soccer, Man United return to Champions League action tonight after 3 years away. They face Sabah FK at Old Trafford from 8 p.m. Luke Shaw is a doubt for United, having missed training yesterday ahead of tonight's game.
1: Ireland's traffic with Tireland. 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Get a spare wheel kit, including tire, jack and all the tools you need to get back on the road. 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
16: Starting in Dublin, the M1 northbound remains busy from Junction 5 Lusk to a crash in the right lane at Junction 7 Julianstown. In Cork then, traffic on the South City Link Road northbound is solid from the South Douglas Road slip to the Quays. And in Limerick, Dublin Road westbound is slow from Anacotti roundabout to an incident at Kilmurry roundabout.
13: Ireland's weather.
1: 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Whatever the forecast, the perfect shower is always waiting. Online and at Dundalk Retail Park and Little Island Cork.
16: A mix of cloud and some well-scattered showers this evening and tonight, with lowest temperatures of 9 to 13 degrees. 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

Gorgeous song, that Lady Antebellum. That's Need You Now from Ireland's Classic Hits Radio, home of the 80s and 90s with Damien Farrelly live here in the corner of Monroe's in Galway, in a great atmosphere already, building up to our listener party, which kicks off later this evening. And we'll see you later if you're rushing home to get ready and sorted for the party. We're excited about it and we'll chat to you later on here in Monroe's. And I want to say hello to Val from Ennis. She listens in every day and WhatsApps in some of the days here in the afternoons and come up to see us. She works in Galway and popped in, took time out of her day and got a great picture. So thanks, Val, and we appreciate you calling in to say hello here this afternoon. All right, here is your chance to win a €200 one for all voucher with Pharmaton. One a day all this week on the show. So with summer over and the kids back at school, September really, when you think about it, the perfect time to reset.

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0: As Mitsuko, take that and back for good from Ireland's Classic Hits Radio. I'll bring you that Farmertown winner in about 10 minutes' time. 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
14: At half five, here's your latest headlines. A man in his 40s has been arrested in connection with the fatal shooting of Mark Cullen in South Dublin. The media minister says EU member states are growing impatient over a lack of action on social media restrictions for children. The European Central Bank's increased interest rates for the second time this year. Survivors, first responders and families of the victims of the 9/11 attacks are gathering in New York City to mark the 25th anniversary. And Westlife will kick off their 25th anniversary world tour in Dublin tonight as they begin a record-breaking 13-date run at the Three Arena. in sport, Roisin Irene has won a gold medal for Ireland at the Paris Swimming European Championships in Turkey. She finished first in the women's 100 metres backstroke final, 2.8 seconds ahead of her nearest opponent. And Irene also took silver in last night's 100 metres freestyle. And weather, a mix of cloud and sunny spells for the rest of today, with lowest temperatures of 9 to 13 degrees tonight.
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14: In Dublin, the M1 northbound remains busy just before junction 4 Donabate to a crash in the right lane at junction 7 Julianstown. In Limerick End, Dublin Road westbound is slow from Anacotti roundabout to an incident at Kilmurry roundabout. In Cork, the N25 westbound is slow from the Dunkettle interchange to Glenmire roundabout. And finally, in Galway, Newcastle Road northbound is congested from Chantala Road Junction to the Quincentennial Bridge Junction. And now you're up to date on Ireland's Classic Hits Radio.
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0: 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So we've boosted a song a little while ago, and so many people in to win today. But congratulations to Alison Piggott. Hello, Alison, in Beaumont in Dublin. You have won today's €200 one for all voucher from Pharmaton, because you told us the song that we boosted earlier on was Starship and We Built This City. And that's next on Ireland's Classic Hits Radio.
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0: 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It's the Kim Wilde Ladies Show next here after 6, Ruth Scott from 7, and it's Gareth O'Callaghan live tonight from 9.
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21: At 6 o'clock, good evening, I'm Ruby McManus. A man in his 30s has been arrested by Gardaí after being extradited from Spain. It's understood that man is Jason Hutch, son of Jerry the Monk Hutch. Jason was arrested by Spanish authorities in Lanzarote on April 8th on foot of a European arrest warrant issued by the Irish High Court. He's been charged in relation to serious organised crime offences, and Mr Hutch is due before a special sitting of Dublin District Court this evening. The ECB's increased interest rates by 0.25% as a conflict in the Middle East continues to drive up inflation. European Central Bank President Christine Lagarde says inflation is predicted to stay above the target of 2% for an extended period of time. Interest rates now stand at 2.5%. Senior mortgage advisor with Irish Mortgage Brokers Michael Dowling says those with tracker mortgages will be the first impacted.
22: Because their interest rates are directly linked to movements in the European Central Bank base rate. So anyone who's on a tracker mortgage, and there's about 110,000 customers still on tracker mortgages, they're going to see their repayments increase by €13 per 100,000 owed. That'll take effect from October onwards. And that's the immediate impact.
21: Meanwhile, Fine Gael and Fianna Fáil have clashed again on the impact of the budget. Taoiseach Simon Harris says the planned income tax cuts will make a real difference as he launches his party's Thinking in Goring. It's after Fianna Fáil Minister Jack Chambers said earlier this week the impact of the few hundred euro a year will be modest. Simon Harris disagrees.
0: Well, to be honest, the people that I represent in Dáil Éireann and the people that Fine Gael represent in Dáil Éireann, you know, hundreds of euro in terms of assistance, in terms of your tax, does make a real difference to families right across the country. And if I was to meet families in my own constituency and right across Ireland, I think they would welcome some assistance in relation to their income tax.
21: Dublin's Phoenix Park will shut for the public tonight for security reasons ahead of Donald Trump's visit. The US President is due to arrive in Dublin on Saturday. He's due to meet with President and Taoiseach before heading to Clare. Donald Trump is keen to watch some of the Irish Open golf at his resort in Doonbeg. The park is expected to reopen at 6 p.m. on Saturday. However, that could happen earlier if operations are completed ahead of schedule.
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19: Live.
21: And Giancarlo Esposito has called the set of The Gentlemen one big collaboration. He's part of the large Netflix ensemble, which includes Theo James, Vinnie Jones and Ray Winstone. He says director Guy Ritchie creates an environment which is highly creative.
8: It's this past and present thought, and that to me is just like, wow, this is what I'm in for, to be inspired and to learn something I don't know and to lend something that maybe might bring a little energy to the character that I play that might be different from what was thought about to begin with.
21: Sport is next.
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21: Starting with golf, and Shane Lowry and Rory McIlroy are in action at the Irish Open. Defending champion McIlroy and 2009 winner Lowry are both on 2 under par after 9 holes at Doonbeg. Bourke Harrington finished day 1 on a score of 71 and he felt he could have scored better.
23: I'm a little disappointed. I played a little bit better than 1 over par. I would have liked to have got in there at something in the 60s, but you know, that's golf. We always want something more or different.
21: Joaquin Niemann leads the field so far. He finished his day at 5 under par. In soccer, Man United return to Champions League action tonight after 3 years away. They face ABBA FK at Old Trafford from 8 p.m. And finally, in swimming, Róisín Irín has won a gold medal for Ireland at the Paris Swimming European Championships in Turkey. She finished first in the women's 100 metres backstroke final, 2.8 seconds ahead of her nearest opponent.
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21: Starting in Dublin, the M1 northbound is busy between junction 4 Donabate and junction 6 Balbriggan, but a crash further ahead has been cleared. In Cork, Douglas Road southbound is backed up from Rosebank to the South Ring Road. And in Galway, Newcastle Road is congested on either side. That's between Chantala Road Junction and Thomas Hines Road Junction.
18: Ireland's weather.
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21: A mix of cloud and some well-scattered showers this evening and tonight, with lowest temperatures of 9 to 13 degrees. 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

I'm Kim Wilde. 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

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This next record, Funky Town, is one of those songs that just keeps popping up in cartoons. You can see it in South Park, Futurama, Shrek, and Wreck-It Ralph, to name but a few. Not surprising, really. It's such a great song.

0: 80s show, I found this great set of 80s hits to play for you from Michael Jackson and Taylor Dane. 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
15: Just after 6:30, here's your latest headlines. A man in his 30s has been arrested by Gardaí after being extradited from Spain. It's understood that man is Jason Hutch, son of Jerry the Monk Hutch. Dublin's Phoenix Park will shut for the public tonight for security reasons ahead of Donald Trump's visit. The European Central Bank's increased interest rates for the second time this year. And Love Island winners Julia and Lorenzo have broken up. In sport, Roisin Irene has won a gold medal for Ireland at the Paris Swimming European Championships in Turkey. She finished first in the women's 100 metres backstroke final, 2.8 seconds ahead of her nearest opponent. Elsewhere, Man United return to Champions League action tonight after 3 years away. They face ABBA FK at Old Trafford from 8 p.m. And weather tonight will start off mostly cloudy with well-scattered showers. These will become isolated overnight with lowest temperatures of 9 to 13 degrees.
1: with traffic. 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
15: In Galway, traffic on College Road southbound through to Dock Road is solid from Dexcom Stadium to Claddagh. Traffic joining that from Bohar Moor is back to the graveyard. In Limerick, O'Connell Avenue southbound is busy from Mallow Street to New Street. In Cork, traffic on the South City Link Road northbound is solid from the Boyne Manor Road Junction to the Keys. And finally, in Dublin, Seanmore Road northbound is busy from Irish Town to the North Keys. And now you're up to date on Ireland's Classic Hits Radio.
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Just before Taylor Dane, we played some Michael Jackson. And did you know that David Bowie was moonwalking long before Michael did it in 1983? The superstar 80s choreographer Tony Basil taught him a type of moonwalk for his 1974 Diamond Dogs tour. Didn't he make some great records? And here's one from the 80s, Ashes to Ashes, on the Kim Wilde 80s Show.

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Coming soon, we'll play a song from Stevie Wonder that won him an Oscar for a song that was featured in the movie Woman in Red. After this from Cot Robin, an American band who made it bigger in Europe than they did at home. This is the Kim Wilde 80s Show.

0: where that came from? The Police. The Bangles. Just another manic Monday. And Dead or Alive. And that's it for another week. Join me on Monday for another hour of the 80s right here on Ireland's Classic Hits Radio.
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11: 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How's all in Oz? 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
14: At 7 o'clock, good evening. I'm Ruby McManus. The media minister says he's certainly open to banning unsafe online services for children after Commissioner Mann called for the move. The regulator believes this would work better than age-based restrictions. It comes ahead of an announcement from the European Commission next week, where it's expected to outline its plans to tackle online safety issues. Minister Patrick O'Donovan says he's open to Commissioner Mann's proposal.
15: With any advent of technology, there's always going to have to be a preparedness by the department to be able to change and adapt to new laws and new regulations. It's like put it up to Commissioner Mann as well. If there are other things that they need in terms of regulatory and legislative tools that are allowable under the current legal framework, I certainly would have no difficulty in that.
14: Plans to bring clamping into a large new housing development in Dublin have sparked anger among residents. Parklea, between Clondalkin and Lucan, is home to more than 700 households. Those living there say the estate is built without enough parking, particularly for visitors. Resident Dave says people living in the estate were given no say in the decision to introduce clamping.
10: So anybody who has a second car, or if you have family or friends visiting and they're parked perfectly legal, like every other estate in Ireland, will now find themselves being clamped. So it's really an unworkable situation. It was decided without any consultation with any of the residents here at all.
14: The 25th anniversary memorial event for 9/11 will be held tomorrow in New York City. The city has been preparing all week, with events taking place each day at different locations. Crowds have also been gathering at the World Trade Center to leave flowers and messages at the site where the Twin Towers once stood. Paul McCormack, a former NYPD officer from Donegal, is among those reflecting on the attacks.
16: We always used the World Trade Center as a guide for where we were. You would look up and you would know where you were, but coming down on the 11th and seeing the towers gone and just a pile of rubble, like a mountain, it was a breathtaking, sickening, heartbreaking scene to see our city hit like that.
14: Dublin's Phoenix Park will shut for the public tonight for security reasons ahead of Donald Trump's visit. The US President is due to arrive in Dublin on Saturday. He's due to meet with the President and Taoiseach before heading to County Clare. The park is expected to reopen at 6 p.m. on Saturday. However, that could happen earlier if operations are completed ahead of schedule.
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14: And Love Island winners Yulia and Lorenzo have broken up. Following speculation of a split in recent days, Yulia has confirmed the pair have ended their relationship just weeks after being crowned winners of the show. In a post on Instagram, she says some chapters are special even if they're not meant to last forever. Sport is next.
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14: In golf, Shane Lowry and Rory McIlroy are in action at the Irish Open. Defending champion McIlroy is 1 under par, and 2009 winner is 3 under, and Lowry is 3 under par. Poor Carrington finished day one on a score of 71 and felt he could have scored better.
18: I'm a little disappointed. I played a little bit better than 1 over par. I would have liked to have got in there in something in the 60s, but you know, that's golf. We always want something more or different.
14: Joaquin Niemann leads the field. So far, he finished his day at 5 under par. And in soccer, Manchester United return to Champions League action tonight after 3 years away. They face Sabah FK at Old Trafford from 8 p.m. Luke Shaw is a doubt for United, having missed training yesterday ahead of tonight's game.
17: Ireland's weather.
3: 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Online and at Dundalk Retail Park and Little Island Cork.
14: Tonight will start off mostly cloudy with well-scattered showers clearing eastwards into the Irish Sea, with lows temperatures of 9 to 13 degrees. And tomorrow will be mostly dry with sunny spells and just the odd light shower and highs of 19 degrees. 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
17: Now, kicking off another hour on Ireland's home of the 80s and 90s.

Billy Joel, Uptown Girl. Although I suspect that that song will be on the Westlife set list tonight. I think tonight's the first night of their 13 nights in the Three Arena, isn't it? Yeah. By the way, somebody in the United States is promising to give everybody in the United States a whole heap of money. This is a mad story today. Donald Trump has said he's going to give American adults $5,000 each. Do you know what? There's an easier way to get money and lots more of it. Talking about our competition, what Lisa Kennedy said to Colm Hayes. Look at how I jumped from that, the President of the United States, to winning 32 and a half grand on Ireland's Classic Hits Radio. Do you know what? There's five chances to play tomorrow. Maybe you could be the one to win it before the weekend. Why don't you give it a go? First chance, just before 7, with Colm and Lucy in the morning on Ireland's Classic Hits Radio.

0: This is Ruth Scott at Night on Ireland's Classic Hits Radio. On the way this hour, I'm going to tell you why you are going to be so happy by the time October rolls around. It's an interesting one. It hasn't happened like this in a long time, and it's not going to happen like this again for a long time. So I will explain all shortly. And also, a classic hit from the band who are actually going to be supporting Westlife on a couple of their nights in the Three Arena as well. They will play shortly tonight.
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Carlisle, it's Classic Hits Radio. Before Belinda Carlisle, Aslan, one of the support acts to Westlife. And on the way, just a tick, I'm going to tell you why it is that October 2026 might just be the greatest month in history. I promise I'll explain it all to you in a couple of minutes' time tonight on Ireland's Classic Hits Radio. 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

0: Ireland's Classic Hits Radio with myself, Ruth Scott. So yeah, look, I know the clocks are going to change in October, but that is not the end of the world. I'm going to tell you why it is October is looking pretty good, from me anyway. Load of gigs in the Three Arena, Pussycat Dolls, The Strokes, The Script. Also, this one made me sort of chuckle. There's five Saturdays in October, which means five glorious October-y weekends. I know we've a limited number of weekends in the year. I know. But Halloween is going to fall on a Saturday, which is not going to happen again for another 11 years. And then every year I see pictures and coverage of what's going on at Derry Halloween, and it looks incredible. And one that I've been to before, and I know it's happening again, is the Pooka Festival in Trim. And actually, I think it's on in other venues as well now, in other locations rather, up in Meath. This year, they've got the Coronas, the Waterboys, the Stunning, the Hot House Flowers, and loads more. Like, in truth, it's probably not the most ideal time to have an outdoor festival, but it just really works. Yeah, so I say, roll on October. You may not be in agreement with me. You may say, Ruth, let's keep these balmy days of September. Let's keep the classic hits rolling. Well, that I can absolutely do. An amazing classic hit from Eric Clapton next.
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And this is the week that Damien Farrelly has been giving you a chance to win a €200 one for all voucher every single day with Pharmaton. I realise we're now at Thursday, which means there's one day left for you to have a go at winning that. Just make sure you listen to Damien Farrelly from 2 tomorrow afternoon here on Ireland's Classic Hits Radio.

0: This is Ruth Scott at Night on Ireland's Classic Hits Radio. I have the important information to hand, and I will share that with you in the next hour. Also, I'm going to play you, well, it's a club classic, but it was a song that was originally released as a slow version. Thankfully, somebody had the sense to speed it up because it turned into a monster hit. I'm going to play that tonight after 8.
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10: Good evening, I'm Jane McNamara. The Thánaiste has effectively ruled out cuts to the universal social charge in the budget. Yesterday, Sinn Féin said it would cut USC entirely on the first €40,000 of income. But Finance Minister Simon Harris says 25 days out from the budget, nothing like that is on his radar.
11: In the election, we didn't campaign in relation to the USC. We didn't receive our mandate in relation to that. There can be changes to the USC on occasions during the lifetime of a government. There has been, there was indeed in the lifetime of the last government. There often are in terms of if there's minimum wage changes or the likes too, to make sure people aren't worse off. But I've been very upfront, very clear about this, as has the Taoiseach, as has the PFG.
10: A man in his 30s has been arrested by Gardaí after being extradited from Spain. It's understood that man is Jason Hutch, son of Jerry the Monk Hutch. Jason was arrested by Spanish authorities in Lanzarote on the 8th of April on foot of a European arrest warrant issued by the Irish High Court. He's been charged in relation to serious organised crime offences and is due before a special sitting of Dublin District Court this evening. The Transport Minister says Michael O'Leary should apologise for inappropriate comments about rape. The airline boss called other airlines rapists when discussing the cost of airfares ahead of the Ryanair AGM. The Dublin Rape Crisis Centre has described the comments as ill-considered and arrogant. Minister Dara O'Brien says the remarks are outrageous.
12: There's no way on earth that that type of comparison should be made. It's just so serious in that regard that to make that type of comment is just, as I said, it's just wholly inappropriate. It's just wrong.
10: A 25th anniversary memorial event for 9/11 will be held tomorrow in New York City. The city has been preparing all week, with events taking place each day at different locations. Crowds have also been gathering at the World Trade Center to leave flowers and messages at the site where the Twin Towers once stood. Paul McCormack, a former NYPD officer from Donegal, is among those reflecting on the attacks.
13: We always used the World Trade Center as a guide for where we were. You would look up and you would know where you were, but coming down on the 11th and seeing the towers gone and just a pile of rubble, like a mountain, it was a breathtaking, sickening, heartbreaking scene to see our city hit like that.
10: That's it for now. More in an hour.
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14: Tonight will start off mostly cloudy with well-scattered showers clearing eastwards into the Irish Sea, with lows temperatures of 9 to 13 degrees. And tomorrow will be mostly dry with sunny spells and just the odd light shower and highs of 19 degrees. 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

Ireland's Classic Hits Radio. Your home of the 80s and 90s with myself, Ruth Scott, Monday to Thursday, 7 to 9pm. So do you know what? There's always great stuff coming on the telly in September. So right now we have Traitors, Gogglebox, the Irish one and the Channel 4 one. And also the Great British Bake Off, which you know I love. It's just so, so gentle to watch. But Graham Norton is going to be back on BBC. Now, his very first guest has been confirmed, and it is indeed a huge one.

Ireland's Classic Hits Radio with myself, Ruth Scott. I wrote this song for you. So Graham Norton's going to be back on BBC September 25th, and his first guest list has been announced. It's a good one. It's a great one, in fact. Florence Pugh, the actress, Lolly Adefope, who is an actress and a comedian, and she is currently on stage in the West End in the show Oh Mary, which I keep seeing people raving about. But on top of that, the BBC have said that Tom Cruise is going to be on with Graham Norton. I think he's been on it so many times now. I'm sure that they must be mates at this stage. Anyway, Tom Cruise is going to be talking about his new film, Digger. It's weird because I looked at the trailer for Digger and I'm still not sure what it's about. I mean, it looks like an absolute wild ride. And also, you should Google it because Tom Cruise is in all facial prosthetics and he looks like he's about 90 years old. I'd say even when Tom Cruise is 90 years old, he's not going to look 90 years old. So definitely worth a Google image. All right, on the way in a tick. Do you know what? The original version of this club classic was slow. So glad that they remixed it. I'm going to play you the massive classic hit from 1999 shortly tonight.

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0: Isn't that amazing? Nobody wants a slow version of the Wham 2 project. It's Ireland's Classic Hits Radio with myself, Ruth Scott. I was just having, it sort of went down a bit of a rabbit hole, reeling in the years style for 1999. And that was the year of the telecom Éireann shares. I can't even go there. But I can tell you, if you want to try and win 32.5 grand and it's all yours and the value of your prize will not go up and down, it'll stay at 32.5 grand. That's what you're going to win. You just have to win the competition, yeah. It's an 8-word question. We're just missing 3 words. I want you to figure it out and win the cash. 5 chances tomorrow to have a go at it. And your first one, it's just before 7 a.m. with Colm and Lucy in the morning. If they're still standing after the listener party tonight. It's Ireland's Classic Hits Radio.
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0: This is Ireland's Classic Hits Radio, your home of the 80s and 90s. You know how when the weather gets a bit cooler and people start saying that this massive spider is suddenly appearing in their house? And there's interesting things like, yes, on the one hand, we need the old spiders there to catch the bugs and the flies and all the other things. But I just saw one article saying that apparently cats really, never mind that they don't like mice, apparently they really don't like spiders. So that might be, in fact, the most successful way to keep spiders out of your house. You are welcome.
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This is Ireland's Classic Hits Radio with myself, Ruth Scott. By the way, if tomorrow drags a little bit for you, if you're feeling a bit sluggish halfway through the morning, just make sure you listen to Trina Mar. She does the amazing 80s, weekdays from midday. Just what you need to get you through, well, the morning part anyway of the day. And then after that, well, that's what you've got Damien Farley for, isn't it? Yeah, you've got it all here on Ireland's Classic Hits Radio.

0: right, don't take it personally, but I'm out of here. Well, my shift is over, so I'm going to be back Monday night from 7. But don't budge, because Nighttime Talk's on the way next.
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8: Good evening, I'm Jane McNamara. A son of Jerry the Monk Hutch has been remanded in custody after being extradited from Spain to face an organised crime charge. 37-year-old Jason Murphy, also known as Jason Hutch, appeared before a special sitting of Dublin District Court this evening. Dan Pitcher reports.
9: Jason Murphy was brought before the court just hours after being returned from Lanzarote, where he had been in custody since April. He is accused of facilitating the commission of a serious crime by a criminal organisation over a period of more than 5 years, an offence which carries a maximum of a 15-year sentence. The court heard that he made no reply when charged. Mr. Murphy was unrepresented at the hearing because of the ongoing solicitor strike over legal aid reforms, telling the judge that he'd been unable to obtain legal representation. He was remanded in custody and will appear before Cloverhill District Court by video link on September 17th.
8: The Taoiseach has effectively ruled out cuts to the universal social charge in the budget. Yesterday, Sinn Féin said it would cut USC entirely on the first 40,000 euro of income. But Finance Minister Simon Harris says 25 days out from the budget, nothing like that is on his radar.
10: Been very upfront, very clear about this, as has the Taoiseach, as has the PFG. The direction of travel for this budget, and I hope for the next four, is in the space of credits and bans.
8: The Transport Minister says Michael O'Leary should apologise for inappropriate comments about rape. The airline boss called other airlines rapists when discussing the cost of airfares ahead of the Ryanair AGM. The Dublin Rape Crisis Centre has described the comments as ill-considered and arrogant. Minister Dara O'Brien says the remarks are outrageous.
11: There's no way on earth that type of comparison should be made. It's just so serious in that regard that to make that type of comment is just, as I said, it's just wholly inappropriate. It's just wrong.
8: Nearly one in five parents have considered taking a child out of a sport because of rising costs. New Aviva research has found four in five parents say the cost of their children's sports activities puts financial pressure on their household. More than half say they have decided not to put their children into sports because of this. That's it for now. More in an hour.
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4: Tonight will start off mostly cloudy with well-scattered showers clearing eastwards into the Irish Sea with lows temperatures of 9 to 13 degrees. And tomorrow will be mostly dry with sunny spells and just the odd light shower and highs of 19 degrees. 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
9: Well, Niall is away, so we're here. Nice to be back with you Thursday night. Gareth O'Callaghan on Nighttime Talk here on Ireland's Classic Hits Radio. 3 minutes past nine, Thursday, 10th of September. And let me give out the number if you want to contact the show tonight, 087-188-0008. And the email address is gareth@classichits.ie. Just before we start the show proper tonight, it's a very different type of show, and I'm going to tell you why in a couple of moments. It's the sort of show you may just want to sit back and listen to. On the other hand, you might want to tell me a little bit about your memories of the event. Okay, and I'll tell you what the event is in a couple of moments. Now, President Donald Trump arrives in Ireland on Saturday morning. Just let's get the housekeeping out of the way. I've been asked just to remind you that the Phoenix Park in Dublin will be closed completely to both pedestrians and all motorists, with the exception, of course, of employees of Dublin Zoo and the likes of Garda headquarters, Áras an Uachtaráin, etc., etc., etc. 11 p.m. tonight, that's it. It's closed completely, all of the pedestrian entrances and all of the little hole-in-the-wall gates around the park completely closed and guarded for the weekend. Heavy-duty stuff, this, until 6 p.m. on Saturday, OK? And also, I was just asked to give a mention to the Irish Neutrality League's No Welcome for Trump protest, which takes place in Dublin city centre on Saturday. Everyone meeting at the Garden of Remembrance at 1 p.m. Thousands, probably tens of thousands, expected for the parade, for should I say the protest. So that's 1 p.m. Garden of Remembrance, heading across then to Merrion Street, as close as they can get to Leinster House. Saturday, Dublin City Centre. Lots of traffic diversions, lots of travel diversions, and postponements in terms of Dublin Bus and the likes of the Lewis as well. Check it up on the websites, the various websites. 087-188-0008. Now, I've been thinking a lot about the Gardaí over the last few days because they have a thankless, relentless job over the next, well, they have had this week. And I have a couple of members of my extended family who are members of the Gardaí who haven't been in contact for a long, long time because that's how hard they've been working on this. But I see today, and it's actually a piece in the Daily Mirror by Paul Healy, an exclusive. And I thought I'd read it out to you because this was something I'd suspected was going on. Some Gardaí policing the visit of Trump are threatening a no-show after feeling, quote, used and abused by bosses, with others calling the event a, quote, shit show. We have established, Paul Healy says, that many rank-and-file Gardaí have been left frustrated after having to pay for their own accommodation and childcare after being sent to County Clare at a moment's notice. Speaking on condition of anonymity, sources told us that morale on the ground was now low as a result. One source said, there are members who were notified to work five nights in Clare and were then told this week that they're only working the weekend. It means they have to spend a fortune on accommodation and change plans they made just 2 weeks ago. Other sources said Gardaí heading for Doonbeg and surrounding areas, wait till you hear this, are being provided with accommodation in Galway city centre, with them describing the over 130-kilometre journey as ridiculous. There's a use and abuse policy from the management and they're expecting lads to just show up, another source said. It's not good enough and there's a feeling that people will refuse to turn up, go sick,
12: or even walk if this happens again. Another source described the feeling among many rank-and-file Gardaí that the Trump visit was an SH1T show. They said basic subsistence and travel entitlements, which would help Gardaí who are having to incur their own costs, have been refused. They're expecting families to leave children for a week when many children are probably only starting school, they added. There are members who applied for exemption as they have access to see their children this weekend. They went to their higher-ups and were refused. Sources further claimed that community policing in many areas around the country is effectively on pause during the course of the visit. They stated that some Garda vehicles will be effectively grounded and being used to only relieve Gardaí who are being manned at sites such as the Arras during the course of the visit there. Now, and he's not even here yet. Wow. Now, just 8 minutes past nine. Tomorrow is the 11th of September. It's the 25th anniversary of the September 11 terrorist attacks on the United States of America. 25 years. Where does the time go? It was, in so many ways, the day that changed the world. And over 3,000 people lost their lives in the space of probably less than 2 hours. And those iconic symbols of success and status and just tourism, if you like, and also business. The Twin Towers sitting beautifully on the southernmost tip of Manhattan Island since 1974. Gone in the space of a couple of minutes. And I was watching it as it happened that day on television. Now, let me explain here. For those of you who remember, I was doing an afternoon radio show on 2FM that particular day back in 2001. And I'll never forget it. It changed my life. It changed everything. It changed how I presented radio shows. I think the sense of humor and the crack we used to have on that radio show in the afternoon vanished that day. And I just couldn't bring it back because I was devastated by what happened over those 3 hours, like so many others. Now, I was in the fortunate situation that I could just walk away at 5 o'clock, unlike all of those who were in far more perilous situations, who were trying to ring loved ones, couldn't get through because the phone systems had collapsed. They were left wondering for hours and hours, in some cases days, whether their sons and daughters and their brothers and sisters and mothers and fathers were still alive. And thankfully, most of them were. And that's from an Irish expat perspective. And I'll always remember that morning. It was a Tuesday. And there was that beautiful, beautiful, crystal clear blue sky. And I remember looking up in it as I got off the train in Sydney Parade close to RTE. And it was an autumn day. The leaves had fallen. I remember kicking the leaves as I walked through those little avenues up towards Merrion Avenue and on up into the radio studio. And I was thinking to myself, it was about 11:30. And when I look back, it would have been 6:30 in the morning in New York. Probably a lot of people up and on the move. A lot of those individuals who never came home that evening were busy getting breakfasts, planning the day, getting the kids ready for school, for creche, for the babysitters, for the carers, making phone calls, sending text messages, just setting up the day like it was any other Tuesday. Probably glad Monday was finished, one day shorter and one day closer to the weekend. And nobody, with the exception of those perpetrators behind it, nobody in the world knew or guessed or thought for a moment that what happened would happen. Certainly, when I sat down in the radio studio at about 1:30 that day, which would have been, let me see, 1:30, but 8:30. So it was about 1/4 hour away from the first plane striking the North Tower. And I was setting up the studio and I was getting things ready for the 2 o'clock start. And What happened then over the next 3.5 hours changed everything. What was a music show set up to amuse people and keep people entertained who are at work and at home and on the roads and that, it just changed. It turned into, I suppose you could call it a running commentary for the whole afternoon. I was relaying to listeners who were caught in traffic, couldn't get to television screens, couldn't get home on time, caught up on the daily drive, on the daily job. I was relaying what I was watching as it was happening to the listeners who were listening live. And every now and again, I'd have to take a little break, so I would pop on the CNN feed. And I'll tell you a couple of stories a little later, a couple of personal stories, but I left the studio that evening at 5 o'clock. I was shattered. And I remember weeks and weeks later thinking to myself, what was all that about? Because I was right back into it the following day, like so many other people at work, so many other people all over the world. And everybody was just expected to get back to work and to get on with it. You know, it happened in New York, but here we are, we're back in Ireland. We need to just keep going. And that I found to be the toughest part. And I always said to myself for months and months and months afterwards, and for years afterwards, that someday I would like to revisit that day on a radio show and to almost step back 25 years to that moment at about 10 to 2 in the afternoon. At about 3 minutes past 2 that day, I interrupted John Kenny, who was reading the sports news, sitting in front of me because I'd been watching CNN. And he looked shocked because you don't do these things. And I said, I'm sorry, but I said, I'm watching a jet airliner crashing into one of the World Trade Center towers. The North Tower was on fire, and I watched as this second plane, which turned out to be United 175, crash in midway to the Southern Tower on the east side of the building. And I've never seen an explosion like it in my life. And it took me back, and I kind of had to quickly remind myself I was on the radio. I was live. And thankfully, I got a good crew around me within a couple of minutes, and we started taking calls, and we started getting texts from listeners, Irish listeners who were living in New York, texting us saying, please tell our parents we're okay. Please tell my husband I'm okay. Please tell my son I'm okay. So we started putting these listeners on the air, and they were describing what they were watching from where they were while they talked to me that afternoon. So someday, I always said to myself, I will step back in time on a radio show, and I've decided we're going to do that tonight. So if you'd like to be part of it,

0: when I think back 25 years to that day, I had no idea at 1:45 that afternoon what was about to unfold. So I'm going to take you back to about 8:45 New York time, 1:45 Irish time. And I looked up at the screen and I was watching CNN and I put my headphones on so I could hear what was happening. And this was what I was watching.
1: This just in, you were looking at obviously a very disturbing live shot there. That is the World Trade Center, and we have unconfirmed reports this morning that a plane has crashed into one of the towers of the World Trade Center.
2: Now, some very, very sketchy details reaching us here at Sky Center. Important enough to bring to you, though, at this early stage. We believe that a plane has crashed into the World Trade Center in New York. That happened within the last few moments. No details at this stage as to what sort of plane it is.
3: And you're looking at the World Trade Center. We understand that a plane has crashed into the World Trade Center. We don't know anything more than that. We don't know if it was a commercial aircraft. We don't know if it was a private aircraft. We have no idea how many were on board or what the extent of the injuries are right now.
4: There's people jumping out of windows. I've seen at least 14 people jumping out of windows. It's horrific. I can't believe this is happening.
5: We heard a big bang, and then we saw smoke coming out, and everybody started running out, and we saw the plane on the other side of the building, and there was smoke everywhere, and people are jumping out the windows. Over there, they're jumping out the windows, I guess, because they're trying to save themselves. I don't know.
6: And it was all live on American television. First, one of the towers collapsed.
7: Thanks very much.
8: It has completely collapsed.
7: The whole side has collapsed?
8: The whole building has collapsed.
7: The whole building has collapsed?
8: The building has collapsed.
7: That's the southern tower you're talking
8: about.
7: Exactly,
8: the second building that we witnessed the airplane enter.
6: And then the World Trade Center, proud symbol that it was of the wealthiest city in the world, was no more.
0: So we were at about 2:30, 2:40 that afternoon, and that was in terms of a collage of what happened in those 45 minutes. And we were listening intently to a collection of CNN and Sky News, as you've heard, and I was getting literally hundreds of texts from listeners who were stuck in traffic saying, please don't go to music, please don't take a commercial break. Please don't do anything else. We want to stay with you for the afternoon. We have family in New York. We're terrified because there were people texting me saying, when you consider that thousands of people worked in those two towers, in the Pentagon, all over Manhattan. It was just extraordinary that the number of Irish people who were directly impacted and who lost their lives was so small. Lives were lost. Irish people died. But there could have been so many more. And that day, that was the fear of so many people who were listening to the radio, that they would lose the people that they loved. And you've got to remember also the emergency services. And I remember hearing an interview a number of years back, by the family of a guy called Gary Gaedel. Gary Gaedel was a New York firefighter, and the family of this hero continued to uncover new details about his death 25 years on. Gary's body was never found, but his wife Tilly and their daughter, also called Tilly, got new information about his last sighting in the last couple of weeks. And it's a heartening story because 25 years is a long, long time. Videos were sent, seemed to show Gary and colleagues, but after careful review, his daughter realized that it wasn't him. They were looking at everything they could find to see if it was him. She said, the man they thought was my father turned out to be someone else, but we actually spotted my dad in the background. Turns out we were right all along. He was never with Rescue 1 that morning. He was in the south tower of the center, not the north tower. And with my dad's death being so public, this is one thing we get to have to ourselves. That was the footage leading up to my dad's last moments on this earth, and that is very private. I'm still uncovering things since then. Tilly

0: discovered more memories of her dad when she found disposable camera in the loft a few years ago. And when the film was developed, the snaps turned out to include six of Gary a year before 9/11. What a joy to have those photographs. She said, "It was amazing how I found new pictures of him after 19 years. What a gift from God." She has now compiled a book called 9/11, Through the Eyes of a Daughter, the story of Gary Goodell, an American hero. And they keep on searching, like thousands and thousands of others. Half of all of those who lost their lives, half of that 3,000, 2,972, half of those people were never found. Never found. Because the impact of the buildings collapsing meant that many of them were vaporized, literally crushed to powder, to dust. And that's mixed with all of the debris from thousands and thousands and thousands of tons of rubble. And that is one of the many, many heartbreaking things about that day. Now, our number is 087-188-0008. I might just remind you again that there's not a lot that's happy about this show tonight, but that shouldn't put you off listening, because it's something I think we're all connected to. Doesn't matter who we are, where we come from, where we're going in life, what we think. We're all connected by that day 25 years ago. There are very few occasions like it that connect an entire population of people. And, you know, it's almost we're surgically connected to America, the Irish people. We have an extraordinary bond with them. And it's something that we're all very, very proud of. And indeed, the Americans are very, very proud, vice versa. So I'm going to play you some more clips that we have. And I think there's no need to introduce these, because if you remember the day and you've been reading up on it lately, and over every year that has gone by, around about this time every year, there are new documentaries and new films and books, more books than you could house in an average household. So, as I say, between now and 11, if you would like to share your stories, we'd love to hear from you. The text number is 087-188-0008. Back to that day.
1: When I took the call over, there was a soft-spoken, calm gentleman on the other end. He told me that there's three people that have taken over the flight. At that point, I asked him his name. He told me Todd Beamer. He was from Cranberry, New Jersey.
2: Did you make a conscious decision not to tell Todd about the World Trade Center? Why?
1: Yes, because I wanted him to have hope. I wanted him to think that he still had a chance. I didn't want him to feel like it was just totally hopeless and he definitely didn't have a choice and he knew he was going to die. I didn't want him to have that feeling.
2: When he wanted to pray, was your sense then that he knew that...
1: Yes, I did. I felt that he knew at that time. Because he had said, "Oh, Jesus, help us." And then he said, "Lisa, would you recite the Lord's Prayer with me?" And I knew that he knew at that time that it wasn't much left for him to do.
2: What do you think that this country needs to know about the men and women who were on board Flight 93?
1: They're all heroes in my eyes. They really are. They all pitched together, and they did what they thought was the best thing to do at that time. And I feel that Todd played a great role in that, because when he told the guys, "Are you ready?" I assumed that they were waiting on his cue. Then they responded to him, and he said, "Okay, let's roll."
3: And would you please help me welcome his wife, Lisa Beamer, here tonight?
1: She called me that Saturday morning. I told her, I said, "You have two boys, David and Andrew." She said, yes, I do. I said, "You're expecting your third child?" She said, "Yes, he told you all of that." I said, "Yes, he did. And he wanted me to let you know that he loved you and his family very much." And I gave her a message and kept my promise.
0: Todd Beamer was on board Flight 93, which they suspect was heading for either Capitol Hill, the White House, or something in the Washington area. And it came down in a field in Pennsylvania as a result of a collective surge from the passengers on board, men and women, who managed to break into the cockpit and the field that they crashed in. Now, if you ever get a chance to visit it, there's a beautiful memorial at the site of where that plane came down, where all of those passengers were killed instantly. That was the 999 dispatcher, the 112 dispatcher that Todd Beamer rang on his cell phone while on the plane that day. Now, 087-188-0008. Brendan, you're on Ireland's Classic Hits Radio. Good evening to you. Brendan?
4: From Spain, isn't it? Can you hear me?
0: Yeah, can you come off the hands-free?
4: Yeah.
0: Thank you. Just if you're driving, just please pull in. Take your time.
4: Oh, that's fine. Is that better now?
0: Yeah, that's better now. Thank you. Nice to talk to you.
4: You too, Garrett. You too. I know, I remember it like very well. You know, big things that happened, you remember them as they were yesterday. I was 10 years of age, and I remember watching the telly, and the first plane hit, and I was watching cartoons and went straight to the news, and the first building hit, and then the second building hit, and I was just glued to it. Like, you know, it's just it's not something you don't see every day, you know.
0: Mm-hmm.
4: And the following Sunday, then we were at Mass, and the priests were outside just shaking everyone's hand as we were going out. And I'll never forget it. A man went up to the priest. He collapsed on his hands and knees crying. His brother was a fireman, and they couldn't contact him or find him. I often wonder today if they found him.
0: And you didn't find out that the...
4: No, I never did. No, the priest that he went up to has moved on, so...
0: Yeah. And was he with Ladder 3 in Manhattan, or do you know where he was, which fire precinct he was in?
4: Ladder 3, you remember him saying Ladder 3, and it was just, please God, say a prayer for my brother in Ladder 3.
0: Because most of Ladder 3, those guys, most of them lost their lives.
4: Perished away, yeah.
0: Yeah. I remember reading about Ladder 3 after 9/11, and the following morning they lost all of the fire trucks as well. And there were a lot of flowers left outside the fire station, and there was no one there. There was no one there.
4: No one there.
0: What happened was, a lot of the guys who came off duty, the overnight shift, when the first plane struck, they were still on their way home. So they turned around and came back to support the guys who were on the day shift. And so consequently, you had two whole shifts. Many of them perished that day.
4: Many of them perished, yeah. And I think one of the pilots of the plane was doing overtime.
0: Yes, that's right.
4: Yeah. And I'd spend hours watching documentaries, and I actually was watching one today, and... they were saying, like, all the members of the public ran out of the building, but all the emergency services ran into the building.
0: Yeah.
4: Just goes to show there was no second thoughts. Like, a lot of them knew that they, unfortunately, weren't going to come home.
0: Yeah. And one of the figures who always stands out in my mind when I think back 25 years was Father Michael Judge.
4: And the two of them carrying him out.
0: Yeah. Do you remember that? They were carrying him out on a chair.
4: And on a chair, yeah.
0: He was covered in dust, and at first it looked as though he was asleep. He looked so
4: he looked
0: so peaceful.
4: Yeah.
0: But he was blessing all of the firefighters before they went up the stairwells.
4: Blessing them all, yeah.
0: And just as he was about to go back outside to meet some other firefighters, he was struck by debris which was falling from the side of the building, which killed him instantly.
4: And a lot of...
0: Yeah.
4: Yes, sorry, go on.
0: No,
4: sorry.
0: You go ahead.
4: Oh, sorry, you know, they were saying, like, a lot of people that thought the only way was out was to jump. Unfortunately, some of them killed firemen as well.
0: It is.
4: And police officers, yeah.
0: Yeah.
4: And I read today, one man actually tried to slivel down by the windows.
0: Oh.
4: me, unfortunately, was dead then.
0: Oh, yeah.
4: Yeah.
0: I know there's been a lot of wars over the decades and, well, over the centuries. There have been a lot of incidents and terrible, terrible tragedies and shocking atrocities, but 9/11, September 11, 2001, has been etched into my memory. And I think so many people of our generation, that was a defining day. It's almost like it was the day that divided the 20th and the 21st centuries.
4: Century, yeah.
0: Yeah. Do you know what I didn't know?
4: And people still dying today from the illnesses, from the asbestos and stuff.
0: Yeah, 9,000 people in New York, three times the number of people who died that day. 9,000 have died from 9/11 related illnesses, from cancers, asbestos poisoning, from dust related COPD problems, and that. It's good to talk to you.
4: Thank you very much, Gareth.
0: Thanks, Brendan. Thank you. Okay, I got Peter there as well. Is it Peter?
5: Yeah.
0: Hi, Peter. Welcome. You're on Ireland's Classic Hits Radio. Good evening to you.
5: Good evening to you.
0: I don't like asking the question, what are your memories? Everybody has memories of that day. And, you know, it's like I said half an hour ago, I always wanted to go back to that day and to think more about it and to think with listeners, like the listeners who were there that day, and none of us could make any sense of it. It's still difficult to make any sense of it, but the great thing, I suppose, about 25 years is that you gather so much information thanks to the internet and thanks to the way, you know, news has moved on and production companies and researchers and recordings and camera crews and podcasts have dug deep into the background to this whole thing, and it's just extraordinary what they've been able to unearth in terms of video footage and collecting stuff that we never knew would exist on that day, because all we were getting was what was happening across the Atlantic. Where were you that day?
5: Yeah. I was here in Dublin working in Baker Street, but it hit a particular chord with me because I'd actually visited the Twin Towers 18 months before.
0: Mm-hmm.
5: April 2000, I'd spent a bit of time in the States. I was going to go home that month, and the day before I flew out, I stayed with my cousin who lived in the Bronx, and I'd visited him because I went up the Empire State Building and everything and hadn't visited the WT, the World Trade Center, yet, and went up to the top of Tower 2. That was the second tower hit and the first one to collapse, and I have photographs from a single-use camera that I had would be taken on that day. So half of them didn't come out, but the ones I do have are, you could say, treasured memories, if you like. I mean, the sheer height of those towers.
0: Yeah.
5: It would looking take, down it, and looking across at the sea, at the city, yeah, you know?
0: It would take a very clear sky to see the top from the ground.
5: It was very, when I was there, it was a very clear day. But when you actually were there, it gave you at least some idea, I guess, of what those people might have been going through who were trapped.
0: Yeah.
5: You know? Because you can look at it on TV and, you know, you can't really tell. It doesn't tell you the scale of what the buildings were. But being there was. You know, I went up there. There was a chap there who gave us the story. They had a little sort of mock-up of the whole city with the Twin Towers, and he told us the story of it. I don't know if he was there on the day. I bought a Coke in the restaurant. I don't know if any of the staff were there that day, you know?
0: Mm.
5: All those things. And, of course, with the internet now, I mean, back then we had our mobiles, but it was the Nokias, I suppose, the early versions. Yeah. And the only way to really find out more was either to watch the news or go into an internet cafe.
0: That's right. I think smartphones, Steve Jobs' phone didn't arrive for another 4 years. I think it was 2005.
5: No.
0: Yeah.
5: No. So we just had to, but the amount of stuff that's out there now, and of course, there's a negative as well, all the conspiracy theories that have come out.
0: Oh, yeah. The rabbit hole gets deeper and deeper. Yeah. Yeah.
5: Exactly, yeah.
0: Somebody said to me recently, do you believe all that stuff? And I said, all what stuff? And he says, all about 9/11. And I said, well, where did the towers go if there were no such things? And Yeah. You know, and I don't want to get into the conspiracy theories tonight, because with great respect to what has happened, yeah, I want to stick with what we know from a factual point of view. But, you know, I think when people start talking about Tower 7, this was allegedly the CIA headquarters or something to do with Secret Service. Mm. Why did that stay standing when the Twin Towers collapsed? Well, the reason being was because it was, I think, about a quarter the height of them and it wasn't struck by a plane. But I think the stories that have been, and I've bought more books over the last 20 years. And I've given a lot of them away because I wouldn't call myself a 9/11 enthusiast. That's the wrong way to put it. But having been to New York a couple of times, I got to know quite a few people in media whose lives were changed that day, and they made it their job. It's a very American thing to do, and I love the way they do it. They made it their job to remember and never allowed to be forgotten what happened on 9/11. They set up podcasts and they had regular evening shows on radio stations about, you know, missing individuals and new news and new investigations and that. And, you know, obviously the firemen went through hell after that day, you know, in terms of trying to claim money for sick members who had to take early retirement, etc., those who'd survived.
5: Yeah.
0: But it was the scale that day. Like, you stood there and you looked up at these two enormous buildings. And I did too. In fact, at the crew I was with in 2000, in fact, we were doing three radio shows from Manhattan. And on our last day there, we were flying back overnight in Aer Lingus from JFK. And the four of us went over to the Twin Towers, and I looked up, and I've never seen anything so high in my life. It was a blue sky day, and I did this thing where I lay down on the ground to take a photograph, and I put the three guys who are around me just a little bit back so I could get the full scan of the side of the building of the North Tower. And I still have that photograph somewhere, but it just turned out we were too late. We left it about half an hour too late to take a tour to the top.
5: Yeah.
0: I would love to have been to the top just to see what it was like. But I remember thinking afterwards, I wouldn't have wanted to go up there. Because there were probably visitors up there that morning who never knew what was about to happen.
5: I think from what I remember there, I'm not sure if there was visitors, because I think the viewing platform opened at about, I'm not sure what time, but
0: 10 or 11.
5: Yeah, something like that. So I don't know if there would have been visitors there. Yeah.
0: Yeah. Anyway, it's great to talk to you.
5: No problem. Thanks for the minute. Appreciate it.
0: Thanks a lot. That's Peter and also Brendan. Thank you. And I can't see my screen there. I've got who's okay? Well, we got Robbie on line one. Robbie, you're on Ireland's Classic Hits Radio. Good evening to you.
6: How you doing, Gard? How's things?
0: Yeah, things are good. I know that when I say this, it's not a very cheerful show tonight, but there's nothing cheerful this.
6: It's something
0: that, as Irish people particularly, and I remember hearing a group of Irish people when we were in New York there a few years back talking about 9/11. And one of the reasons they wanted to come over was to visit Ground Zero and that beautiful memorial site and go to the museum and that. And after that, they wanted to get other stuff done and do the touristy thing. But for them, visiting the 9/11 site was not touristy stuff. It was a very sort of special, respectful visit. And I think we're very like that, the Irish people, because of the connection we have, particularly with New York and Boston. Where were you that day?
6: I was playing golf, actually playing par 3 golf in Bray, in Enniskerry.
0: Yeah.
6: And when I got back, my mother had the news on, and I couldn't believe it. It was mad. They saw something out of a movie.
0: Yeah.
6: And I just couldn't believe it. And then when I got talking to my friend, he was over there at the time. He lived there. His dad was a Fort Dorian cop. And he had just bought a car for his 21st birthday. little Volkswagen Jetta, and they were putting new wheels. They were putting new wheels on the car, and the first terror got hit, and then the second terror got hit. Then obviously, and his dad George said, "Look, I have to go." And a couple of weeks later, 3 weeks later, they found his badge and his holster in between all the rubble. He never, obviously, never found his body. So
0: yeah. Oh, and they found the gun and the holster.
6: His holster and his badge, and that's now, it's actually down at Ground Zero as a memorial.
0: Wow, it's just tragic. Yeah.
6: Yeah, it's mad, it's crazy. Yeah. But I sent you a picture there. Now they're all the soldiers and marines and all that they met over the years.
0: Yeah. When you look back in it, what do you think? You know, when someone mentions 9/11, what goes through your mind?
6: Well, being down there a good few times, you get a little shiver on your back.
0: Yeah.
6: And you feel like what happened 25 years ago. It's a bit
0: scary. There's definitely an energy there.
6: Yes, 100%. 100%.
0: Definitely an energy there.
6: It's even watching a video this morning, on my phone, and I was like, "Geez, get me the chills." Even thinking about it, it'll tear my eye. Thinking about it.
0: Yeah, Robbie, it's good to talk to you.
6: Thanks very much, Gareth. Have a good night. Robbie.
0: Yeah, you too. Thank you very much. Thank you. Nice to see so many of you wanting to share stories and that. And we'll get round to it. We're here live till 11 on the eve of the 25th anniversary of the September 11 terrorist attacks in 2001 on the United States of America. It was an attack on the world. It was an attack on world peace, on humanity and civilization. And it was unfortunate that New York and those people who perished in those planes and in the Pentagon and in that field in Pennsylvania, they were the people who, I suppose, bore the greatest brunt of it. But in many respects, it changed everybody else, at least most of us. Not the terrorists, not the pilots, not the people behind it. The investigations go on. But tonight, we're remembering the memories that stood out that particular day. If you'd like to give me a call, please do. You can WhatsApp me, so text me, give me your name, and we'll call you back. 087-188-0008. We'll take a break.
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0: Gareth O'Callaghan with you on the eve of the 25th anniversary of the September 11, 2001 terrorist attacks on the United States. And we're stepping back 25 years. It's lovely to hear from so many of you on the text screen today tonight who are just saying that you were listening to me that day. And we're all 25 years older, and I wonder what we've learned from it. I often wonder what I've learned from it. And I keep learning. I keep learning. Everywhere I go, whether it's around Ireland or whether it's abroad, I look for books on 9/11. I listen to podcasts. I listen to documentaries. I watch movies. And I keep up with all the latest news because it had such a profound effect on me and like so many of you as well. Now, Ciarán, you're on Ireland's Classic Hits Radio. Good evening to you. Sorry, Ciarán, you're on that line there. Nice to talk to you. Hello.
15: Can you hear me okay? Yeah,
0: I can, surely. Yes, how are you?
15: I'm okay, yeah. I was in bed that morning and I was working in Queens. I was working in New York City on Canal Street the week before. And unfortunately, I had an accident, a workplace accident, and it put me in hospital. Put me in hospital in Mount Sinai Hospital, which was a couple of blocks the other side of Twin Towers. I could see, when I was in hospital, I could see the Twin Towers at my window.
0: Yeah.
15: And I got out of hospital on the Monday, the day before, and I was in Queens in bed the next day, that morning. And my sister called me on the phone, said, turn on the TV. I was like, yeah, yeah. What? She said, turn on the effing TV. I turned on the TV, and there it was, the Twin Towers, and one of them was on fire at the top, smoking. And I, oh, my God. She heard, she lived in Upper Manhattan, and she heard the plane going over. She went out the building. She thought, that's weird. Planes don't go that low here. And she went back upstairs, and it was all on the TV that a plane had hit. And then she called me. So it was very strange.
0: And were you able to watch it from the hotel or the hospital bed window?
15: Well, yeah. The view at my hospital bed window was, if you looked up to the corner window, you could see the top of the Twin Towers. Yeah. But I got out of hospital the day before.
0: Oh, right. Exactly.
15: I got out of hospital the day before.
0: Yeah.
15: I was in bed in Queens. And, you know, the windows were open and you had the fan going and the whole thing. And it was like distant thunder. You know, when the towers went down, you could hear it like distant thunder, the collapse.
0: And how did you feel that day, that whole day? Because I know, and I was nowhere near New York. I mean, you would have been, what, 20 miles away from the Twin Towers in Queens? Like, how did it feel to be so close?
15: I was working in Canal Street, and it's just the luck of the gods, you know, that I had an accident. I had a workplace accident. I was working on the car parking machines. If you know the car parking machines, the car stackers that put cars up on a small elevator and go 1, 2, 3 up in the sky. I was working on them. I fell off one of them, like, I think on the Friday.
0: Wow.
15: The Thursday or the Friday. I fell off the top of one of them, and I broke my hip. And I was in Mount Sinai Hospital, and I got out on the Monday. But if I was still there, if I was there and I didn't have an accident, I would have been on Canal Street, and I probably would have ran down like everybody else to see what was going on.
0: Yeah, because Canal Street was one of the streets they used to get away from the towers, wasn't it?
15: Yeah, yeah. Well, it was pretty close. It's like 10 blocks away, I think.
0: Yeah. There were some lovely coffee shops on Canal Street. Little morning bagel shops and takeaways, and I think it was Canal Street, if I remember rightly, because I remember buying a couple of cups of coffee there many years ago. But a lot of people taking shelter there.
15: Yeah, yeah. Well, I was so glad to get out of the city, you know. It was just the luck of the God that I got out of the hospital the day before.
0: Yeah.
15: You know, because I probably wouldn't have got out of the hospital with everybody, you know, all the doctors and everything, ambulances. I probably wouldn't have got out for the rest of the week.
0: Yeah.
15: And then, you know, everybody had, my brother was in, he was at Montauk, the end of, you know, the island, the Long Island.
0: Yeah.
15: We were all away from it, you know.
0: Wow.
15: Which is, you know, the luck of the gods, you know.
0: Absolutely.
15: Because if you were anywhere near there, you know, none of us had cancer or anything like that, you know.
0: No. Whereas if you had been in Canal Street that day, you could God knows what you could have ended up with.
15: Well, I always had a camera, you know. I took pictures of everything, you know, when I was over there. So I would have probably ran down near it to get pictures of it.
0: Yeah.
15: And then you're probably underneath it or something.
0: Are you long home?
15: I came home after that because New York shut down. The business that I was in, you know, New York shut down and it all went, you know. And I was injured from my injury, you know. I couldn't work for a couple of months.
0: Wow.
15: So I just came back. I came back this December.
0: Mm.
15: And that was it. But, you know, it was strange to be there and to witness it, you know, to be there and to witness. We walked down there the next day, you know, to, you know, walk around it. And, you know, there was the military, and they wouldn't allow anybody anywhere near it, you know.
0: You've been back, I take it, a few times since, have you?
15: No, I've never been back to see the memorial, no.
0: Right.
15: I've not had a chance to get back to see the memorial, no.
0: Would you like to go back?
15: Yeah, someday, yeah.
0: Yeah.
15: It's very expensive, though.
0: Oh, yeah, it is, yeah. I mean, and just getting there alone is expensive. It's even more expensive to stay there. Yeah. It's changed, that's for sure.
15: It's priced in New York. I priced, you know, to do all the major tourist things, you know, I have a small child and my wife, you know, so for three of us to do them, you're talking, you know, the guts of €1,000.
0: Yeah, yeah.
15: You know, to do the Empire State Building, the Statue of Liberty, and, you know, and the Freedom Tower, what it's called now.
0: Mm. Yeah, maybe someday.
15: Someday, yeah.
0: Nice to talk to you, Kieran. Good. Thanks.
15: Okay, have a nice time.
0: Yeah, you too. Thanks for sharing. Sharon, you're on Ireland's Classic Hits Radio. Good evening to you.
16: Hi, how are you, Gary?
0: I'm fine. I'm really moved, I have to say. I'm kind of right out of my comfort zone this evening, but I knew I would be because this was a day I wanted to remember and I wanted to do it honorably. I wanted to share it with a lot of the people who were there that day listening when I was on the radio. So it's kind of come full circle in terms of memories.
16: Mm-hmm. I get you. Yeah, I totally feel. I understand where you're coming from. Yes. It was a shocking, shocking day.
0: Where were you that day?
16: None of us knew what we were. I was at home listening to the radio and I was ironing, and I had three kids, two were in school and a little toddler playing, and I heard on the radio that a small plane had gone into the side of the Twin Towers, I think it was, and then I turned on Sky News because I knew they would have broadcasting of it, sitting down to watch that. The orange still on, everything. And I looked at it, and next of all, the first plane went in. I couldn't believe what I was seeing. It was just, I screamed, I cried. And then the second plane went in. I remember ringing my husband. I said, quick, get to a TV. Look what's happening in America. Oh my God, it's just shocking. And by this stage, I hadn't moved. The ironing wasn't done. I was stuck to the TV. It was time to pick up the kids at 1:30 and went down. I remember walking down the road, roaring and crying. Couldn't stop. And picked up the kids from school and I was telling the parents and everything. I just remember getting the kids home, thinking it's just the end of the world. You know, what's going to happen? You know, it was just such a scary, scary time. You know, yeah. I don't know, my just fart just fell to my stomach. And I was like that for a good few months after it. But
0: I remember thinking, I was walking home that day and I was waiting for the train. And it was about 7 o'clock in the evening and the skies were clear. There were no planes in the sky. It was a beautiful blue sky that evening, beautiful sunny September evening. And there was a woman standing on the platform close to where I was and she was crying. And she had her phone up to her ear and she was crying and she was saying to her mother, I've been trying to contact him all day. I can't get through.
16: Oh my God.
0: And she hung up and she wiped her tears and I said, is it a family member? And she said, it's my brother. She said, he left yesterday to start work today.
16: Oh my goodness.
0: Yeah. Now, I can only assume he was okay because we would have heard, you know. But they were they're kind of memories that I will never forget because it changed everything, didn't it?
16: Yes, it changed the world. It just changed how it was with working, with airports, security, you know. Later on, when my daughter then became 21, I brought her to New York and we did the Ground Zero. And oh my God, that was another very, very tearful day, just going around us and just shocked. You know, there was no words. We couldn't even say words. We just prayed, you know, walking around for all the people and how they coped and, you know, with the loss and the tragedy and how they were able to rebuild America was amazing.
0: Mm-hmm.
16: Like, you know, well done to them. But the whole thing of it was just still ties a little knot in my stomach every year.
0: I always remember 2 days later, and I was never a big fan of President Bush, George W. Bush. I loved Obama. I loved Clinton. But George W. Bush, I could just never warm to him. Do you remember on the news 2 days later when he stood on a pile of huge rubble where the towers were and he had one of these megaphones? And he was surrounded by firefighters and volunteers who were searching the rubble for survivors. And he spoke to everybody at the site, all of the workers who were there. And he looked straight into the camera and he said, you who are responsible for what happened here, we will get you. I hope you're watching this evening because already we're coming after you. And he got a huge cheer. And it was another one of those moments. I just thought, they're incredible how they can rebuild. You know, they started that evening to rebuild New York. Sharon, it's nice to talk to you.
16: I've seen the little church. Thank you so much.
0: Oh, yes, that little church. The little church.
16: Way it survived.
0: That's the church they took Father Michael Judge to after he died. Yes. In the lobby of the North Tower. Yeah.
16: Ah, yes. I remember seeing the little church as well. Always stuck a memory in my head as well.
0: Beautiful
16: but,
0: church.
16: It's been lovely talking to
0: you. You too, Sharon.
16: And take care. Yeah. Loving the show.
0: Thank
16: okay.
0: You.
16: Mind yourself. Bye bye, love.
0: You too.
16: Take care.
0: Bye bye. Thank you. We're remembering 9/11, September 11, 2001. We'll take a break for the news. That's the first hour. We're revisiting that day. It was a Tuesday. 25 years ago, and we have some footage from the day in the next hour. And I must tell you up front, some of you may find it very upsetting, but they're all memories of moments in time that we'll never forget. We've already heard a lot of them, so many of them, in fact, and more of them are being found and are being brought forward and being put there on the internet forever for posterity. and it's important that they are. We'll take a break for news. We're back in a couple of moments. If you would like to WhatsApp the show, send us your name and we'll call you back if you'd like to share your stories and your memories. 087-188-0008.
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22: Good evening, I'm Jane McNamara. A son of Jerry the Monk Hutch has been remanded in custody after being extradited from Spain to face an organised crime charge. 37-year-old Jason Murphy, also known as Jason Hutch, appeared before a special sitting of Dublin District Court this evening. Dan Pitcher reports.
23: Jason Murphy was brought before the court just hours after being returned from Lanzarote, where he'd been in custody since April. He's accused of facilitating the commission of a serious crime by a criminal organisation over a period of more than 5 years, an offence which carries a maximum of a 15-year sentence. The court heard that he made no reply when charged. Mr. Murphy was unrepresented at the hearing because of the ongoing solicitor strike over legal aid reforms, telling the judge that he'd been unable to obtain legal representation. He was remanded in custody and will appear before Cloverhill District Court by video link on September 17th.
22: The Public Expenditure Minister insists his officials are ready to negotiate a public sector pay deal. A number of unions have voted for industrial action over the issue, while the outcome of some ballots are still awaited. They claim the government refused to engage over pay earlier this year. Minister Jack Chambers says other issues also need to be addressed.
1: pay is an important component for workers, and we want a fair deal for workers, but also how we engage on other matters too. And that's how collective bargaining works.
22: Events are being held across New York City to mark the 25th anniversary of 9/11. An official memorial will take place at Ground Zero tomorrow, during which the names of the victims will be read aloud. However, community events have been taking place at various locations all week. Jay Winnick, co-founder of 9/11 Day, lost his brother in the attack and is now running the largest national day of service in his honour.
2: There'll be tens of millions of people marking the day by doing good deeds, all sorts of good deeds. I mean, here aboard the Intrepid is one meal pack that we're doing, and we do that each year here, where we bring volunteers together to pack meals for individuals and families who are at risk of hunger.
22: Nearly one in five parents have considered taking a child out of a sport because of rising costs. New Aviva research has found four in five parents say the cost of their children's sports activities puts financial pressure on their household. More than half say they have decided not to put their children into sports because of this. That's it for now. More in an hour.
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4: Tonight will start off mostly cloudy with well-scattered showers clearing eastwards into the Irish Sea, with lows temperatures of 9 to 13 degrees. And tomorrow will be mostly dry with sunny spells and just the odd light shower and highs of 19 degrees. 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
0: Welcome back. Gareth O'Callaghan this Thursday evening, 10th of September, the eve of the 25th anniversary of the September 11 terrorist attacks in 2001 on the United States of America. It was the night before, and no one whatsoever anywhere, apart from a handful of individuals, knew what was about to break. If you would like to share your memories of 9/11, our WhatsApp number is 087-188-0008. Please include your name, we'll call you back, and it would be nice to talk to you between now and 11. That morning was a beautiful morning. The blue sky was like a sky I've never seen really before. And for New Yorkers, it was the type of sky that makes everybody just smile and feel so much better. There wasn't a cloud in the sky, and it was though you could see forever. And the time was shortly after 8:30 a.m. in New York.
24: Is that American 11 trying to call?
25: Buddy, we have some planes. Just stay quiet and you'll be okay. We're turning to the airport.
26: 15 Southwest,
24: the phone is
26: going to Hampton.
24: And who's trying to call me here? American 11, are you trying to call?
25: Nobody moves. Everything will be okay. If you try to make any move, you'll danger yourself and the airplane. Let's stay quiet.
27: Roger's weapon, Sergeant Powell.
28: Hi, Boston Center, TMU. We have a problem here. We have a hijacked aircraft headed towards New York, and we need you guys to... We need someone to scramble some F-16s or something up there to help us out.
27: Is this real world or exercise?
28: No, this is not an exercise, not a test.
29: What was that?
30: Is that real world? Real world hijack.
29: Cool.
30: Real?
29: Where is it?
30: What's
31: the motive?
32: Yeah, Hunter's calling in reference to the hijack aircraft.
31: Yes.
32: We're checking to get some information from you if we could.
31: Okay, what do you need?
32: We need call sign type aircraft.
31: It's American 11.
32: American 11?
31: Type aircraft is a 767.
32: And number of souls on board, do you know that?
31: I don't know. Hold on.
33: Hey, Dan? We got souls on board and all that information?
31: We don't have any of that information.
32: You don't have any of that?
31: But
32: okay.
31: No, the position's about 40 miles north of Kennedy.
32: 40 miles north of Kennedy?
31: Right.
32: Do you have a Mode 3?
31: No, we don't. He's a primary target only.
32: Primary target only?
31: Yeah.
32: Okay, and you don't know where he's coming from or destination?
31: No idea. He took off out of Boston, originally heading for Los Angeles.
32: Boston to Los Angeles?
31: That was his original destination, yeah.
32: And where are they going now, do you know?
31: No idea. He's heading towards Kennedy. Looks like his speed is decreasing. Not exactly sure where. Nobody really.
32: Are you the controlling agency? Or is
31: Boston
32: New York?
31: Center.
32: Boston Center.
31: Right now we are. We're heading right for New York Center.
32: And is there any military assistance requested?
31: Yes, we're actually trying to get F-15s to work.
32: Yes, you do want F-15s out?
31: Yeah, F-15s out of Otis.
32: But you don't have any modes or codes on him?
31: No, right now it's just, no, we don't have any modes.
32: Is he inbound to JFK?
31: We don't know.
32: You don't know where he is at all?
31: He's being hijacked. The pilot's having a hard time talking to the, we don't know. We don't know where he's going. He's heading towards Kennedy. He's, like I said, he's like 35 miles north of Kennedy now at 367 knots.
32: Okay.
31: No idea where he's going.
32: If you could please give us a call and let us know, any information, that would be great.
31: Okay. Now, I guess we're trying to work on, there's been some threats in the cockpit.
32: There's been what? I'm sorry.
31: We'll call you right back as soon as we know more info.
32: Thank you.
31: Okay.
5: I've never seen so much real-world stuff happen during the next...
6: Lat Long,
5: 41, right, what was that? Okay, find this guy. Yeah, 41, and we're putting it in.
8: 1443.
5: Look for it, right there. Okay, mode 3, 1443, last known. No, this is real world. Okay, we're in high check.
8: I got a Z-point.
5: Sir, last known position that we got out of this guy was right there at the Z-point. He's heading 190 at 29,000 feet. He's heading down. So we're looking for somebody. You know what? Just start hitting up tracks all around that area, that Z-point. Okay, just north of
9: SDMCC, scramble Otis.
5: Copy, same mission. MCC, I don't know where I'm scrambling these guys to. I need a direction, destination. Okay, I'm going to give you the Z-point. It's just north of New York City. I got this lat long 4115 7436 or 7346. Head them in that direction. Copy that.
11: This is the ACI watch. Say again if you lost track of the aircraft, over.
12: Watson has lost track. On our frequency, we have confirmed that it was a hijack. That's on the tapes.
13: Yeah, New York confirmed we lost the track as well, and we got a report of an ELT in the area that the track was in. Kennedy Tower reports...
14: Are you serious?
13: Kennedy Tower reports that there was a fire at the World Trade Center. And that's the area where we lost the airplane.
8: Check with the NOMS. Do you know if anyone down there has done any coordination to scramble fighter type airplanes?
15: Do you see big airplanes in the area?
8: No, we have several situations going on here. It's escalating big time. And we need to get the military involved with this.
0: The level of time that was wasted that morning between air traffic control and the Air Force trying to scramble the fighter jets. The fighter jets wouldn't actually go airborne until they had precise information on the plane's whereabouts. The air traffic controllers obviously couldn't give them information because they didn't know, because the guys had turned off the transponders. They were invisible in the air. And the level of time wastage was absolutely appalling. It really, really was. And it came in for huge criticism afterwards in the overall investigation, the federal investigation. It's 13 minutes past 10. We're remembering moments from the day, and we're remembering your memories as well. Eleanor is there. You're on Ireland's Classic Hits Radio. Good evening to you. Eleanor? You there, Eleanor? Eleanor there? No, I'm not getting Eleanor anywhere there. No? Eleanor, you there? Eleanor? Hello, Eleanor. No, Eleanor on this line here? No, she's not there. She's not there. No, no sign of her there. Maybe we'll give her a call back. So many things were happening, and there was so little time. The flight time from Boston to New York at 367 knots is probably 20 to 25 minutes. You scramble fighter jets, and they don't know where to look because there's a lot of airspace out there. And this pilot was flying very, very erratically, and particularly when you can't identify his location when he's at that height, it's almost impossible. Not even a needle in a haystack. It was just exhaustive stuff. We didn't know any of this. We didn't even know this was happening at this stage. People were on boats, they were on trains, they were in taxis, they were getting shuttles into work. No one even knew what was going on between air traffic control and the dispatch service with the Air Force. And all of this came out afterwards. So, 087-188-0008. Is Eleanor there? No, she's not there. All right, she's not there. Now, I want to play you a piece, and we've been looking for a lot of stuff over the last few weeks, and I think this is just absolutely beautiful. All of the planes that were inbound to the East Coast, to anywhere in the United States of America, that were crossing the Atlantic Ocean, okay? So they follow the Great Circle. It's almost like kind of the Arctic Circle. And there's a sort of like, if you look at Flight Radar 24 or one of those flight, you know, apps, you'll see them all. It's almost like as if they're all following each other, like a kind of a great big draft or a great big sort of direction of a sort of a huge wind crossing the Atlantic. So all of the airspace across North America was shut down. And there was a tiny little town in Newfoundland called Gander. And all of the planes in that area that were inbound to the East Coast

0: still early in terms of the day itself. Have a listen to this.
1: Remembering 9/11, everybody out there has a story, and it almost always starts with where you were. For former American Airlines captain Beverly Bass, it was nearly 40,000 feet over the North Atlantic, flying straight toward two things that she never imagined. The unbelievable events of 9/11, but also the unforgettable small town that came to her rescue and that of nearly 7,000 others.
2: None of us thought that it could possibly be an airliner. That wasn't even in our thought process.
3: Beverly Bass was nearly halfway across the Atlantic, flying Paris to DFW on 9/11, when the jet ahead of her American Airlines 777 radioed something about a plane into the World Trade Center.
2: We obviously started discussing it, but we were in the middle of eating lunch, and we said, gosh, how could an airplane hit the tower?
3: As events unfolded, Bass was still hours away from contact with air traffic controllers, flying blind, basically, to the news that awaited.
2: We don't know that the airplanes were hijacked. We don't know that the pilots have had their throats slit with box cutters. We don't know that they have taken control of the airplane. We don't know any of those details.
3: As airspace in the U.S. begins to shut down, Bass finally comes in radio contact with controllers in Gander, Newfoundland. It was the first time in her career she had been ordered to land.
2: We landed, we got parked, and the Canadian officials came on the airplane and said, you're not getting off until sometime tomorrow. And we actually landed at about 10:15 in the morning on September 11.
3: Bass's jet would become one of 38 transatlantic jets that took up every inch of pavement at Gander's airport. The amount of passengers and crew nearly doubled the town's population.
2: When you looked out and you saw all the airplanes that were sitting there, parked everywhere you can imagine. They're parked at the terminal. They're parked on the runway that we're not using. They're everywhere. I knew logistically it was going to be a nightmare to remove all of us.
3: Almost 7,000 passengers and crew and nowhere to go.
2: We left the cockpit door open. We mingled with all of the passengers the whole time. And really, all of my passengers were great.
3: And so were the people of Gander. Word spread. Residents cooked food, brought clothing and blankets, pillows. Striking bus drivers came back to work. Every building and home that had space opened their doors to those the locals would call the plane people.
2: They were just unbelievable. It didn't matter who you were, where you came from, what language you spoke. Nothing mattered. You were treated as an individual. You were treated great.
3: Gander is also where everyone who landed would finally see why they were there. Heavy hearts, lifted only by the unwavering humanity that surrounded them in Gander. It would be 5 days before they would finally leave, but not in a lifetime will they ever forget.
4: Have you stayed in touch with anybody from Gander?
2: Many people. We've been back 6 times. My entire family has been there. And I always said we made lifelong friends, and we did.
0: What a beautiful story. There were so many great feel-good stories, hope, heart-lifting stories after 9/11. And they're still happening. They still continue 25 years on. Seeing dozens of people jumping to their deaths from the towers, Michael Barash promised that he would do whatever he could do to help the victims' families. He became another hero. 25 years on, the lawyer has given dozens of jobs at the Barash and McGarry Charitable Foundation to wives, husbands, sons and daughters of those who died. Just last week, another 6 teenagers whose lives were affected by 9/11 were given scholarships to help with university fees. Michael's retired. He's 71. He says, it's the very least I could do. It's great to help those who are part of the 9/11 community, and they know what it has been like. When people call up to talk about issues surrounding that day, and they might say, you just don't know what it's like. In fact, our people do know exactly what it's like, he says. But there are more victims on 9/11 than those who died in the attacks. The toxic dust that was generated has caused terrible illnesses. Sitting in his office just 3 blocks from Ground Zero, he reeled off the names of members of his own staff who have fallen ill in recent years. There were secretaries with skin cancer, his fellow lawyers with kidney cancer, and so many more. He says, I'm one of those

0: those people who believed the government when they said the air was safe to breathe. It wasn't. I was exposed to the exact same toxins as the firefighters and the cops. And not surprisingly, I got sick like so many others. The office workers, the former students, the former teachers, the downtown residents, they were all coming down with the same illnesses, the same cancers as the 9/11 heroes. I had prostate cancer and skin cancer, two of the most common cancers in the 9/11 community. Thankfully, both of them were diagnosed early, and that really is the key. I know it sounds corny, Michael says, but the key to surviving cancer is early detection and early treatment, so I consider myself really lucky. We've been gathering stories, and there are just so many of them. So many of them. In fact, you could spend years online looking at some of the heroic stories that happened, not just that day, or in the days and the weeks and the months that followed, but right across the 25 years that have elapsed since that day in 2001. It's 23 minutes past 10 here on Ireland's Classic Hits Radio. We have a special tribute, a commemoration, a memory, a collection of memories, a montage of things that we can recall from that day 25 years ago. 087-188-0008. Eleanor, you're there.
1: I'm here, yeah. Listen, I apologise for earlier, okay?
0: No, it's not your fault. We'll blame technology, don't you worry.
1: Oh, no, no, it was. Anyway, on that day, Garrett, I have a lot of memories myself, but one of them was my brother and his wife, my sister-in-law, were actually travelling to Washington on that day to my sister-in-law's brother, who worked near the Pentagon, in Washington.
0: Right.
1: And they were actually, I'm not sure whether it was Dublin or Heathrow, but they were on the tarmac for an awful long time. Like all the planes around, they were all stopped, and, you know, there was nothing coming in and nothing going out. And the next minute, people started putting on their phones, and they saw what was happening in New York. I think they were in the tarmac for about, must have been 3 or 4 hours at least before they could ever get off a plane, mm-hmm. because of the security risk to everything, you know.
0: When you think back, it doesn't feel 25 years. I'm sure, does it?
1: No, God, no. I'm a bit like you now. I actually gathered all the newspapers, yeah. from the day after.
0: So have I.
1: I kept them all. I have books and everything, because we actually went to New York 10 years later, myself and my sister, and we went down to Ground Zero. Now, they were only doing it at the time, and the fountains were built, but nothing else was. And you know something, I was passing by and I still smelt the smoke.
0: Yeah.
1: It was so weird. It was, even though everyone was working behind, all the workmen were behind big screens and everything, we couldn't see anything. But to the eeriness of the whole thing. And then we went up Vesey Street and we went into that gorgeous little church. It was amazing the way that just survived. Everything else went, but that lovely little church survived. And they had all the firefighters' uniforms and everything. You know, it was kind of like a little museum.
0: Yeah.
1: It never left me.
0: That was where I remember reading, that was where it was like a rendezvous point.
1: Yes.
0: For a lot of the firefighters who were coming, particularly the guys who had knocked off night duty and they were on their way home, and they were listening to the radios, and then they heard the sirens and they turned around and came back and obviously got back into their firefighting duty uniforms and headed towards the Twin Towers. And it was like a rendezvous meeting point for so many of them before they went into the lobbies.
1: Yeah,
0: and
1: but I don't know how they all managed to stay in this little church, because it's so small.
0: Yeah.
1: Like, have you been there?
0: I have, many years ago, but they gathered outside. I don't think they went into it. Now, I know I think they brought Father Michael Judge into it after they carried him out of the lobby of the North Tower.
1: Oh, yeah.
0: He was just, there are a couple of lovely books about him. He was a real hero. Long before he was killed, he was a real hero.
1: Yeah, Nationwide was on last night. They have a lovely a memorial to him. In it's at King Sale. I'm not sure where it is now. And they showed pictures of him, and the first picture coming out, he was the first man, the first person to be brought out of the towers.
0: Right.
1: You know, he was dead at the time, but that's a very potent photograph that you see of the firefighters bringing him out, because like he was the chaplain to the firefighters, you know.
0: Yeah. Oh, completely. And even had his own firefighting outfit.
1: That's right, yeah. There was a lovely picture of him with his uniform on as well, you know. I thought it was, it's so potent, the whole thing. And, you know, hopefully we will never, ever, ever forget, or our children or our grandchildren. They should always be reminded of it, really.
0: I hope so. And I'm so glad you said that, because my fear is that when you consider that one third of the American population as of now were born after 9/11.
1: Yeah.
0: So in another 25 years, if you want to do the compound figures on that, you'll probably find that half of the American population, more than half of the American population, won't remember 9/11.
1: No, they won't. It's just like the Holocaust, I suppose, really, because we don't ever remember the Holocaust. So
0: no.
1: I suppose it's like the same kind of thing, isn't it? Yeah.
0: Yeah. Do you get back to New York much?
1: No, that was the only... Myself and my twin sister actually went back for our... I think it was our 60th. We went back especially, and we were there for 8 days. We did the tourist thing. We walked and talked, and for the 8 days, we were exhausted when we came home. But that was one of the... I wanted to go down there, and I really wanted to go down there, and we just stayed there, and we didn't... There was no one speaking. We were just around there. You know, it was so... Oh, I don't know. It's never left me. Now, that was, you know, like, that's what, 15 years ago. It never left me.
0: Mm-hmm.
1: And I would like to go back. Now, they hadn't the tower that they built afterwards. They had, you know, the museum. They had nothing of that built at the time. They were just building the fountains, you know.
0: Yeah.
1: So there was nothing really there. We were only allowed into a certain part of it. And another thing was the security was mad there. We had to go in through tents, and we had to give in our bags, and... You know, it was unreal. But you know something now, and everyone complains about the security in airports. But only for 9/11, we wouldn't be as secure as we are today flying.
0: Yes. Yeah. I sometimes wonder what would the world be like if the September 11 attacks hadn't happened.
1: I don't know. I don't like to think about that, really, because, Bush went along then, and he
0: Well, he pretty much started the war, didn't he?
1: Yes, he started the war, he did, yeah. But, like, it hasn't helped things, or, you know, he hasn't finished anything. You know, there's still wars going on.
0: Oh, there always will be, unfortunately, yeah.
1: Yeah, there always will be. But anyway, Gareth, it was great to be able to... I'm sad, really. You know, in 25 years on, I'm sad. And I had nobody related to me that died in that. But I was sad. I'm still sad.
0: Yeah.
1: And it was great talking to you. And, you know that.
0: And likewise, Eleanor. And I think I'm sad too. And, you know, thinking about the show tonight before we went on air at 9 o'clock, I was thinking, it is a sad show. But I think... It's important that we keep remembering those who lost their lives, and all those
1: Definitely.
0: All those wonderful, beautiful lives, and all of those opportunities that were missed by those people. I sometimes think, you know, I was getting up this morning very, very early. Tend to get up very early, ridiculously, kind of 5 o'clock, half five. I'm not a great sleeper, and I was thinking to myself on that morning 25 years ago. A lot of those people in New York, in Manhattan, they're all early risers and. Getting kids out of bed and getting them to school and getting lunches ready and having showers and saying goodbye to each other. See you this evening. What's for dinner? Okay, look forward to that. We'll watch a movie. And none of those people came home. And that, I think, is the saddest thing of all.
1: Yeah, but that just reminds us how volatile we are, you know, in our lives.
0: Mm.
1: You know, it just reminds us that we don't know what's around the corner, really.
0: I remember there was a really, really sad story one woman told. I was trying to find it earlier on today and I couldn't. She came in And she'd been trying to get home all day, and there was terrible roadblocks and diversions, and she couldn't get the train because the trains weren't running. And she'd been trying to contact her husband all day. And she came in, and it was their wedding anniversary. And she came in, and the house was dark, and he wasn't home. And the little red light on the answering machine was flashing, and there was one message. And she sat there, she said, and looked at it for an hour. She was terrified to listen to the message. And it was him. And he was in the North Tower. And it was just shocking. He just rang and said, very quickly, he just said, I don't think we're going to get out of here. And those stories really, they find a place in you and they never leave you. They're just so sad.
1: No, never leave you.
0: Yeah, they're so sad.
1: Yeah, yeah.
0: Eleanor, it's lovely talking to you.
1: But what about the fire?
0: Yes, go ahead. No, go ahead.
1: Sorry, Gary.
0: No, I'm not in any
1: hurry. No.
0: I'm not in any hurry.
1: I'm actually lying in bed listening to you.
0: Oh,
1: but anyway,
0: that's another thing.
1: Do you remember the fire? Sorry, do you remember the firefighter that actually got out of it eventually? He was stuck inside with two other people for three or four days. Nicolas Cage played him in a film.
0: Oh, they were the Port Authority police.
1: Was he Italian?
0: Yeah. Yeah, that's Nicolas Cage.
1: That's who it was. Nicolas Cage.
0: That was a great movie.
1: That was a very poignant film, really, wasn't it?
0: It surely was.
1: Yeah.
0: It surely was. Anyway, it's great
1: I'll
0: to talk
1: you
0: to you.
1: I'll leave you go.
0: Okay.
1: Listen, good night.
0: Good night to you too.
1: Thank you very much for listening to me.
0: Thanks a lot, Eleanor.
1: Goodbye.
0: Great to hear from you. Thank you. Colin, will you stay with me, Colin? I just got to take a quick break.
2: Absolutely.
0: And I'll come back to you in a couple of moments. Thank you. 087-188-0008. So much to get in the next 25 minutes, so let's not hang about.
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0: Yeah, I know, it's hard to believe it's 25 years. I don't know where that time has gone. And it's as live and as real and as vivid in the memories and hearts of so many people all over the world, and including tonight. It's 25 to 11 on the eve of the 25th anniversary of the September 11 terrorist attacks on the United States. It was a Tuesday morning. Colin, thanks for being so patient. Nice to talk to you this evening.
2: Yeah, you too. Good to talk to you again, Gareth.
0: Where were you that day?
2: I was actually working. I was driving a truck at the time, and I was on my way back from Sligo listening to 2FM. And that's I've changed over to classic hits over recent years, and look, it's just so nice to have you again.
0: Oh, thank you.
2: 25 years on, you know, and like I said, when I text in there, like the emotion from everybody that day, and you can still feel it. You know, a quarter of a century has gone by, but it's still very close to everybody. Everybody, especially being Irish, we've got great ties with the States.
0: Yeah,
2: you know, and everybody knows somebody who had a relative there, or had lost a relative, or you know, was a nurse in the hospitals, or a policeman in New York, or a fireman in New York. And I think we just have great ties, and our memories are probably just as good as any other country's memories of it. You know.
0: Yeah, it just. I was going to say it came out of the blue, and that's not a pun. I remember that moment when I looked at the television, and in real time I was watching that United 175 flying into the midsection of the east side of the South Tower. I can still see it as it happened. And I knew...
2: Oh, shocking.
0: Yeah. I just knew, instantly knew that, yeah, this is a terrorist attack like I've never seen in my life.
2: It changed, like it's like I said earlier, Gareth. It changed the world forever. It didn't just change lives there and then. Everything has changed since.
0: Mm.
2: You know, even simple things like family holidays. You know, the amount of security now that's in airports and bits and pieces and things. But I suppose people have actually. It's my birthday tomorrow.
0: Happy birthday!
2: Have a birthday.
0: Oh. Were you going home to celebrate that night? I
2: still had a few hours work to do, and I was going home to family that night. And obviously, birthday celebrations that particular day were completely different from any other birthday I've had.
0: Mm.
2: You know, and we sat in and we were pinned to the TV that evening.
0: Mm.
2: You know, and I'm just shocked. You couldn't believe what you were watching.
0: No. I remember when I was leaving the office that day, everybody had vacated early just to get home, to be with their kids.
2: Yeah.
0: And I walked through a very big, very empty office, which was very silent, except for one phone at the very far end of the office, and the phone was ringing. And I was walking by and I was thinking, I really need to get out of here and get some air. And I just, something said to me, answer that phone. And I picked up the phone, and there was a woman on it called called Sinead. And she said, I'm wondering, can you help me? I've been listening to you all afternoon. And she said, I've been trying to get in touch with my daughter and she won't answer. And I sat down, remember, I just put my bags down and I sat down, and she said, I'm sorry for bothering you. You probably want to go home. And I said, I'm not in any hurry. And we had a long talk. And she was telling me that her daughter had joined Aer Lingus sometime before. And she was on her first transatlantic flight to Kennedy.
2: Good God.
0: And she'd been trying all day to contact. And it turned out in the end that the flight had been diverted to Gander in Newfoundland, and everybody was fine. Everybody was fine. And as you heard earlier, they were treated royally for the 5 days that many of them were there. But it's moments like that. It's the pure isolation factor that so many people feel, particularly when they're on their own. And I'm sure when you were sitting up in the cab of the truck and you're glued to the radio, you're wondering what's going on.
2: Well, I did, Gareth, and I pulled in maybe for half an hour or 40 minutes, and you just knew that this was something that was going to change the face of everybody's lives.
0: Yeah.
2: You know, nobody had experienced anything like this before.
0: Yes, yeah.
2: It was a horrific attack, you know, and a very personal attack for millions of people.
0: Yeah.
2: You know, and like I said, I did, like we sat around the TV that night, we told each other what each of us meant to each other, and, you know, it's, because I'm even getting upset now even thinking, because I'm going to do the same tomorrow.
0: Yeah. Yeah.
2: You know, and I'm privileged. I have a child of my own now, and we'll be, sort of, as a family, we'll celebrate tomorrow evening with my partner and our we have three children between us, and, you know, we'll celebrate together and just enjoy life.
0: It's not a significant, you know, it's not a significant birthday, is it?
2: No, I'm 55.
0: Oh, you're a young fella.
2: I'm only a young lad.
0: I'm 10 years ahead of you. Believe me, it gets better. It gets better. I can't say I'm going to be here for the 50th anniversary, by the way, but you never know. You never know.
2: Well, look, who knows, Gareth? Who knows? But look, Gareth, on a very personal note, thank you for that day.
0: Oh.
2: Because I listened intently all of the for hours. I got home at 5 o'clock that evening, and for the whole of your show, I listened, and you changed a lot of things for a lot of people. And like I said, that lady who you answered that phone to, I'm sure you changed her life that day, because for hours and hours and hours of her not knowing about her daughter, to have anybody. But to have you in particular to pick that phone up and spend some time with her, Gareth.
0: Oh, it's very kind of you.
2: I've listened to you over the years. You're an amazing man. I know, look, we all have our own stories in life.
0: Yeah.
2: But I'm so glad to be still listening to you, and I'm really glad to be listening to you tonight, the day before the anniversary.
0: I'll keep turning up, Colin.
2: Good. That's what I like to hear.
0: Thanks a million. Look after yourself.
2: Have
0: Take
2: a good care, night.
0: Gareth. Happy birthday. Have a good celebration
2: Thanks
0: tomorrow.
2: Very much.
0: Thanks a lot. Bye bye.
2: God bless. God bless. Bye bye.
0: And Jackie's on the other line there. Hi, Jackie.
9: How's it going, Gareth? How are you keeping?
0: I'm good. I'm good. I'm really overwhelmed. I really am. And
9: why?
0: Well, I just think it's this is a show I've wanted to do for 25 years. You know, and I think it's probably now tonight I've got to do it, and it's almost like as if. All I wanted to give back to that day 25 years ago, I'm doing it now. And it's almost like, I don't know, if I can't find the words to describe it. It's almost like what I've wanted to do in memory of all those people and the memories of that day and all of the lads that were working with me that day and a lot of my friends who are no longer here and friends of mine in New York who I know are no longer here. And can I just, by the way, say hello to Julie and Steve who texted me. They're in Brooklyn. Steve Brannigan, he says, listening to you in car, I can't talk in traffic. Julie's got the grandchild in her arms. We're listening loud and clear from Athlone originally, going home to Brooklyn. Yeah, it's a very small world, isn't it?
9: We don't realise how small it is.
0: Yeah. Where were you that day? Yeah.
9: I was down at the back of the factory where I was working for 12 years. I was on a repair project with the team that was chosen to work with me. And the factory was called APC, American Power Conversion, mm-hmm. at the time, which since ceased production back in 2006. Anyway, I had the radio, it was my radio, and I had the channel on, and we heard it. And I was wondering, am I hearing things? It was surreal. It really, really was. And within a couple of minutes, the repair project came to a grinding halt. And it was total disbelief. And then there was dribs and drabs of the work going through because we had to keep occupied because we weren't listening. We were listening to what was going on. We weren't believing what was going on.
0: Yeah.
9: And needless to say, everything did come to a grinding halt eventually. But when I got home to, went up to my niece's house later on, and my three-year-old grandniece at the time came in and she said, "Mom, why is Jackie crying?" And I was sitting in the sitting room. And to this day, I can still see the screen for showing the planes hitting the towers.
0: Yeah.
9: And 3 years ago, myself, my sister, my four nieces, the lunatics, the lot of them, went back to New York to celebrate my 65th birthday. And we went down to Ground Zero and went down. We looked at all the names and we came across one name, Daniel, Daniel Foley.
0: Yes.
9: And it's actually the same name as one of my cousins.
0: Wow.
9: And he was a young man. He was, they died, as so many of them were, honest to God. Their legacy will live on, mm-hmm. whether they had a child to leave behind, but their legacy will live on, and they will never, ever be forgotten.
0: No.
9: Ever.
0: I pray and hope they never will be. And you know,
9: no.
0: I think when I watched, as I was describing that afternoon on the radio, when I watched that second plane literally just explode as it hit the side of the South Tower, all I could think
9: just
0: of were, all I could think of was that there were people on that plane and there were people beyond that window. And mm-hmm. to think that some of them could see this plane coming at them, although it came so quickly, they probably didn't. But they're the memories that stay with me. And they're terrifying memories, and they always will be. And so they should be. We should never, ever become complacent about what happened that day. But
9: because the moment you do, that's when it'll all turn to pot.
0: Yes. Jackie, great to chat to you. Have a safe and a
9: peaceful
0: night. You too,
9: darling. Oh, by the way, mm-hmm. I was at the Classic Hits party this evening in Monroe's, so I'm not long home, and it rocked.
0: It did rock. I'm delighted for them.
9: It rocked.
0: Yeah.
9: And where the energy came from, I don't know. But that's only a brighter note on the occasion this evening.
0: Thank you. Thanks, Jackie. Thank you very much. Bye now.
9: All right, Pat. Bye-bye now.
0: Bye-bye. Thank you. I think we've got time for one more. Rob, you're on Ireland's Classic Hits Radio. How are you doing?
10: Good night, you guys. How are you? Are you well?
0: I'm very good. Yeah, I'm well. I'm very nostalgic and quite sad, I suppose, in many respects. Where were you that day, Rob?
10: It's lovely. It's probably the wrong word to use, lovely, but it's great that you're commemorating the 25 years.
0: Yeah.
10: I mean, somebody has to do it, you know?
0: Oh, yeah. And I've been, I don't mean to sound, when I say I've been looking forward to this show, I really have.
10: Yeah.
0: Because it's something I wanted to do for so long, for so long, because that day we were all over the place. We just, none of us knew what was happening, and it was treading water, and, you know, we didn't know what the next minute was going to bring. And the 3 hours that I was on air, that's kind of etched in my memory. And I just thought someday in the future, we'll revisit that and we'll pay respect to.
10: It seems like that can just go out people's minds, you know?
0: Yes, and I agree. Yeah.
10: No, it's nice to commemorate. There's a couple of things I remember on that particular day. And the chapel surviving, I couldn't believe it, around the corner.
0: Yeah.
10: And that was fantastic.
0: Well, if there's not something spiritual about that, I'm lost for words. I just thought it was beautiful that it survived.
10: Yeah. And that area, I mean, I was over there a few years later. It's a small area where those two Twin Towers were, down beside Battery Park.
0: Yeah.
10: And they're on the river there, the Hudson. I mean, it's a small little area, and all the names up on the railings is around the streets and what have you. They were still missing.
0: All the photographs.
10: And the photographs and all. Yeah, all chained onto a little railings.
0: Yeah.
10: I remember vividly.
0: Yeah.
10: And the poor jumpers. Do you remember the poor jumpers?
0: Yes. Gosh, you're bringing it back to me now. Yeah.
10: That was shocking.
0: Yeah. Yeah. Like, that...
10: Do you think, though?
0: Yeah, go ahead.
10: Do you think, Bertie Ahern was the Taoiseach at the time, and he put up a National Day morning on the Friday. You remember that?
0: I do.
10: Because an awful lot of us were off work on that Friday. They all closed as a matter of respect.
0: And Mary McAleese, I remember, made the most beautiful speech. It was a gorgeous tribute she made on television about it. Rob, it's good to talk to you tonight. I'm kind of running short of time, and I wish I wasn't, but
10: yes, I know. Yeah, it's great to talk to you, Karen.
0: Yeah, you too. Have a safe night. Thanks, Rob.
10: And you too.
0: Take care. Thanks a lot. Is it Jeff, you're on Ireland's Classic Hits Radio. Hiya.
11: Hiya, how are you?
0: All good, Jeff. Yeah, lots of sad memories, but that's what the day's about, and that's what tomorrow will be about as well. Where were you that day?
11: Actually, I just now touched down in Dublin, and I heard your show, so I thought I'd go in. I was actually in New York that day.
0: Wow. Are you a New Yorker?
11: I am a New Yorker, yeah. Well, I'm sort of Irish New Yorker, but yeah, I'm a New Yorker.
0: Mm-hmm. And whereabouts were you, Jeff?
11: Well, at the time, I was living in Brooklyn, okay. And that morning, I took the subway under the towers, like I always did. And so I went under the towers about 8 o'clock, and then I was at my desk on Canal Street when the first plane hit. I think everyone heard it go over. And we all went up on the roof and saw the tower burning, and that's when we saw the second plane hit. I haven't thought about it in a little while. I mean, it's been 25 years already. But my girlfriend was working in the number 7 building, and so I ran down there to try to find her. So I was quite close to the buildings at that time. I couldn't find her, and I ended up leaving and went across the Manhattan Bridge. And I was right in the middle of the Manhattan Bridge when the second tower fell. So it was quite a memory.
0: Did you find her?
11: I did, yeah. So she ended up getting... Everyone was walking over the bridges. There was like... Well, one thing I was remembering today is at the time, no one knew what was going to happen next. You know, the two planes hit, and people thought, will the bridges blow? Will there be bombings in the subway? So there was this real sense, I mean, in hindsight, you know, the two planes in New York, but at the time, people thought, you know, could it be the tunnels? Could it be the bridges? No one, so there was a real panic in the air, and everyone was going over the bridges. Everyone was trying to get over the bridges and back into Brooklyn, because it was hard, you couldn't get to Jersey.
0: Yeah. And so many of the people that day in Manhattan, so many of the people in the towers lived in Brooklyn. So many firefighters.
11: I had one of my roommates had worked in the towers. She had resigned from her job a couple months before that, so she'd worked in the towers. And my girlfriend and I used to go up to the bar at the top of the tower quite often. I still remember it used to sway. It had the swaying feeling at the top of the
0: windows of the world. Of the towers.
11: Yeah, windows of the world. So we used to go up there after work for drinks sometimes. And she, like I said, she worked in the number 7 building. But the sound of that tower coming down is really hard. It was such a sound of that crashing and bending metal coming down. You could just hear it all across the, you know, all the way over to the bridge. And then just that smell of jet fuel and burning that was like for weeks. But in Brooklyn, when I came over the bridge, it's just surreal to even think about. There were just papers coming out of the air. Like, the air was just raining papers from the towers. And I have a paper that I caught out of the air from Cantor Fitzgerald. I still have it. It's crazy to imagine, like, the papers just floating over the river. But, like, all of Brooklyn just was raining papers.
0: Do many of your friends there still talk about it? Or is it on anniversaries when it comes around?
11: I have friends that I do talk to about it, and we know that we're both there at the same time. But friends that I've made since, and we've put together, oh, you were on Canal Street, I was 3 blocks away, you were, you know, so people have sort of put that day together. Like, we know we were both in the same area, but I don't know. It's, my son's there now, actually. He's actually the same age I was when I was there, so it's a very strange day for me.
0: Mm.
11: He's in his 20s. I was in my mid-20s. He's in his 20s now, and so he's there now, and I think they must have the lights up now today.
0: Yeah.
11: It's a very strange thing for me to think about. 25 years ago, I was there, standing in front of the towers, and now he's there all this time later.
0: And he wasn't even around back then.
11: No, he was. Wow. Wasn't even, yeah.
0: Yeah. Jeff, it's really great to talk to you tonight, and thanks for sharing those memories. It's wonderful to talk to somebody who was there that day and to be from the great New York City. So have a peaceful night. You've just arrived into town, have you?
11: Yeah, I just touched down on a very bumpy flight. So I really appreciate your show. It's a fantastic show, and I really appreciate you doing it. Oh,
0: thank you. Okay. Have a safe night, Jeff. Thank you.
11: Thanks
0: a lot. Bye-bye. Thank you. We're running over time, but it's a special night. Some more memories from that particular morning.
12: The cockpit is not answering their phone. Our number one has been staffed, and our five has been staffed.
13: Hey, I'm going to call from Washington. I have a situation with American Airlines, a possible hijack.
14: What's going on, Betty? The aircraft is erratic again. Problem, very erratic. Betty, talk to me. Betty, are you there? Betty? Betty?
15: A plane just landed right there.
14: What?
15: The 737?
16: Did what?
15: Like the World Trade
17: Center.
18: Who are you talking to?
17: 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Oh, my God.
19: United 175, New York. We have some problems over here right now. We might have a hijack over here, two of them.
20: Jules, this is Ryan. Listen, on an airplane that's been hijacked. If things don't go well, I'm looking good. I just want you to know I absolutely love you. I want you to do good. So happy to find. Same to my parents and everybody.
21: And I just totally love you, and I'll see you
22: later.
21: Bye, babe.
22: What are those people gonna do? All the elevators are blocked down.
23: What the hell is going on?
24: 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So both towers are now.
25: Okay, I got an aircraft that's out east of the White House.
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31: United 93, that traffic for you is 1 o'clock, 12 miles eastbound, 370.
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36: Hi, baby. Baby, you have to listen to me carefully. I'm on a plane that's been hijacked. I'm on the plane. I'm calling from the plane. I want to tell you I love you. Please tell my children that I love them very much. And I'm so sorry, babe. I hope to be able to see your face again, baby. I love you.
0: Good night. Have a peaceful night. Thanks for joining us and take care.

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2: You might have heard that Irish Music Month is coming soon, and you might have heard we're looking for a new local hero. 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
2: 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Air Ireland's classic hits radio le track o' brain on. Fi cawn yn y sraenau telefisio byfod yn y hwctri, Capa Air Dews, Mar Fascon, The Dirty Dozen, Mission Impossible, The Magnificent Seven, Mad Max agus Hill Street Blues. 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
12: Good evening, I'm Jane McNamara. A son of Jerry the Monk Hutch has been remanded in custody after being extradited from Spain to face an organised crime charge. 37-year-old Jason Murphy, also known as Jason Hutch, appeared before a special sitting of Dublin District Court this evening. Dan Pitcher reports.
13: Jason Murphy was brought before the court just hours after being returned from Lanzarote, where he'd been in custody since April. He's accused of facilitating the commission of a serious crime by a criminal organisation over a period of more than 5 years, an offence which which carries a maximum of a 15-year sentence. The court heard that he made no reply when charged. Mr. Murphy was unrepresented at the hearing because of the ongoing solicitor strike over legal aid reforms, telling the judge that he'd been unable to obtain legal representation. He was remanded in custody and will appear before Cloverhill District Court by video link on September 17th.
12: Donald Trump will address the Republican midterm convention in Dallas for a second time tonight as the party looks to build support ahead of November's elections. The US president told supporters last night to act as though his name was on the ballot. He also pledged a $5,000 payment to every American adult if Republicans win control of both chambers of Congress. These people gave their view.
14: I was surprised, but everything great.
15: Sounds a bit like a bribe.
14: No, I don't think so.
16: Great. Yeah. Best thing to happen in the United States.
17: I don't think he's going to have to buy votes. I don't think he's going to have to do that.
18: We will win the election, the midterm election.
12: The lack of regulation around social media for children will cost the European Union billions in the future because of the health implications. That's according to the media minister, Patrick O'Donovan, who's appealing for the European Commission to introduce EU-wide restrictions to tackle the issue. Speaking at Dublin Castle earlier today, he said young people are becoming less active
19: because of the addictive natures of the qualities and the algorithms that are there. And this is ultimately going to cost the European Union as a political union billions in the future in terms of the health impact of mindless scrolling and a sedentary lifestyle.
12: Ireland's 100,000 tracker mortgage holders will be among the first impacted by the ECB's latest interest rate hike. The bank's raised its rate by a quarter of a percentage point to 2.5%. That decision has been driven by continued rise in inflation as a result of the conflict in the Middle East. That's your news for now.
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20: Tonight will start off mostly cloudy with well-scattered showers clearing eastwards into the Irish Sea with lows temperatures of 9 to 13 degrees. And tomorrow will be mostly dry with sunny spells and just the odd light shower and highs of 19 degrees. 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
21: All right, welcome back. Now let me just read this email for you before we get into the topic. Hi Niall. I'm writing because I don't know who else to turn to. I'm a 41-year-old father of four and the main earner in the household. After a small bump last year, and that's what he says, a small bump anyway, God only knows, my renewal for my insurance shot up to over €2,000. I work in a low-paid physical job and that kind of hit wipes out our food and bills for a month. I simply couldn't afford it. I've tried calling insurers, shopped around, even asked for a payment plan, but nothing brings it down to any kind of affordable, sensible price. My wife and kids depend on me getting to work. If I don't drive, I lose my job. And them are really screwed. I hate the idea of it, but I'm now driving with no insurance because I don't see another option. I know it's illegal, and I hate that I'm even thinking like this. I'm terrified of hurting somebody. I'm terrified of getting caught and possibly going to jail. Well, you won't go to jail unless you kill somebody, unfortunately. But I'm terrified of not being able to feed my children. I don't want sympathy. I just want someone to understand how desperate this feels and to ask whether the law should treat people like me the same as someone who's reckless. I could argue you are being reckless. But anyway, please read this on your show. I'm not proud of it, but maybe hearing other people's thoughts will help me figure out what to do. But I don't know how they're going to make you figure out what to do. You don't have the bloody money. And I suppose the only argument is that people are going to make to you is maybe you shouldn't be driving. But that's as it is. One in nine people in Ireland, although the figure is going down slightly because the Garda Síochána are quicker at catching people now with the new system that they have. It's all tied together now with car tax and insurance. They could just look at your reg now. I was stopped there going back about 6 months ago and the guard, you know, pulled me over. It was late at night. He was obviously doing, you know, check and see if people were drunk or whatever. But he just took out his phone and just took a picture of my reg. And within a minute, he was able to tell me what insurance company, my driver's license, all of that kind of stuff all came up on his phone. So they can do all of that now. So it's much easier for to get caught if you are doing something wrong. But the point is, people have been doing it. One in nine people drive with no insurance. That's a lot of people, by the way. It's about 200,000 people driving on the roads with no insurance. The disadvantage, of course, if you hit one of these people, yes, there is an insurance body out there. They take a levy out of everybody's insurance to cover the uninsured drivers. And so if you have an accident with an uninsured driver, you will get some money back, not as much as you should, and you might be waiting a long, long time for it. So I think it's CIMI is the name of the organisation. It's the Federation of Uninsured Drivers. But the person who gets caught driving the car, no insurance, generally will go to court. A judge will give them a little slap on the wrist. They might get a 300 or 400 euro fine and maybe 4 or 5 penalty points or whatever it is. They don't go to jail. They can go to jail, but they don't. Jail is reserved for those who might have no insurance, who are involved in a serious collision, and maybe somebody dies. That's what jail is reserved for. But do you think that should change? Do you think it's so irresponsible to drive with no insurance that they should jail them straight away? In Australia, they'll take your car off you and sell it. In the UK, they take your car off you. By the way, they'll impound the car too. In Ireland, we've got a different attitude to it. It's kind of like, yeah, can you produce it in 10 days? If the car doesn't have access to the insurance computer at the time. But let me know what you think. The number is 085-122-55. Do you feel any sympathy for people driving with no insurance because they can't afford it? Let me go to Derek Byrne, who's live from Canada because he's having a good time at the moment. He's an academic and journalist and social commentator. Derek, hi, how are you?
3: I'm not in Canada, I'm in the Canary Islands.
21: Oh, Canary Islands. So why did I say Canada? Did I, Canary Islands is what I meant to say, sorry.
3: Yeah. I believe you're all being washed out of it at home.
21: Yeah, you did, but do you care?
3: No.
21: Well, that's all that matters. But you don't care, Dave. That's fine, Derek. Derek, car insurance. It's something, it's been a bone of contention for years and years because of the cost involved. Yeah. And the whole idea that if you have a small little accident, they, you know, triple the price is ridiculous. You know what I mean? But in saying that, it is what it is. It's there. It's a legal requirement in almost every country in the world. So what do we do when somebody can't afford it but needs it?
3: Well, I think, you know, while I sympathise with the person who got in touch with you, there is no excuse for driving on the roads without insurance. It's far too dangerous and the implications are just horrendous. But having said that, I do think that insurance in Ireland has always been too high and out of the reach of a lot of people. I remember, particularly new drivers, I've been driving for over 20 years, and I remember when I bought my first car, I included the cost of the first year's insurance into what I was borrowing for the car, because I knew the first year is going to be really expensive. I mean, it was, I can't remember at the time, I think the car cost me $5,000 and the insurance cost me 2.5. It was something along those lines.
21: By the way, it's the same. I remember 40 years ago, I got my first car. Maybe 42 or 3 years ago, I got my first car. And even then, it was like £1,800, I think, for the first insurance.
3: Yeah.
21: You know?
3: Well, it did come down very quickly. That was the only thing, to a manageable amount. I still to this day, I pay my car insurance on a monthly payment. And I don't, you know, that's the way it is, and I don't see it. But, you know, it is the truth that if, you know, if you have an accident, your premium skyrockets. Part of the problem is that the premiums are skyrocketing because of the uninsured drivers on our roads. But also, you know, the insurance companies have to take on a bit of the flak here. They're all, you know, they're making enormous profits, you know, and where is the ethics in that, you know, when insurance costs are so high and yet the insurance companies are making huge amounts.
21: What I don't understand, is insurance companies have a purpose, right? And the purpose is it's a gamble for them and a gamble for you. They have underwriters who basically, you know, they suss out the gamble and, you know, how much is this person worth on a gamble, right? And that, so in other words, when you die and your insurance company pays out on your life insurance, they don't turn around to your missus and say, okay, for the next 10 years, you have to pay us X amount of money because we've just paid out the death. That's the gamble they take that you're going to die. The same as if your house is broken into. You know, the following year, your premium doesn't go through the roof. You know, they just pay out on the damage and that's the, or whatever stolen, that's the end of it. But with car insurance, it's like when you have a small little ding or a bang or hit somebody from behind or whatever it is, just

0: now you'll only get $3,000 because what they do is, they're similar to the UK, they go by what they call the new book of quantum. Yeah. And the new book of quantum tells you what everything is worth. So now, if you're thinking about a whiplash claim, you'd be lucky to get $2,000 out of it.
1: So it's like a lot of these things, you know, it's abusive use of the system pushes things up. And it does need reform, and it does need to be much fairer. And I do think working people need to be taken into account, particularly people who need their cars to get to work or to do their job. But it, you know, it's still at a stage where things are very, very high. In our, the cost of running a car in general is very high in Ireland, and it's always been disproportionately high. And, you know, now I'm actually, you know, sitting having a coffee with friends by the pool, by the way. we're just talking, about this and how things, you know, have, because, you know, we've been driving a while and just comparing how things have and haven't really changed. And but how, you know, moving to things like hybrid versions of cars now and electric cars now, how that hopefully will lead to reform in terms of insurance costs and costs for cars in general. I mean, I've just paid out nearly $1,000 to have a car service and to have things done, brake pads and this, that and the other. It's not cheap owning and running a car in Ireland, that's for sure.
0: Yeah, I don't know why we're specifically ripped off. I mean, well, the government are part of the reason, of course, because they charge so much VAT, VRT and all sorts. So you're paying nearly twice the price you would in America or the UK for a car. So that's part of the ripoff. And then, of course, when you want to get it serviced, the parts are more expensive in Ireland than they would be in the UK. I know many people who order parts in the UK, if they have a mate in Northern Ireland that will happily give them address, they buy parts over there. I just don't understand the ripoff. But this insurance is all part of the ripoff. I mean, my insurance went up there, I remember last year, it was the year before. The year before, it went up about 100 quid for no obvious reason. It was the same car. You know, there wasn't that much more mileage on it. It was still the same person driving it. I have no claims bonus for the last, God knows, 20, 30 years, whatever, right? I've had that.
1: Yeah, I was saying.
0: And all of a sudden, the insurance goes up by 100 quid. So I ring them and I said, what's the story? Yeah. And they said, the war in Ukraine. I said, you're having a laugh, mate. Yeah, the war. Yeah, what does the war in Ukraine have to do with my car? It's to do with borrowing and money and all that. I go, will you stop?
1: Well, my insurance company this year was taken over by a new insurance company. I didn't realize it. And my premium went up. And I like that. I asked why it was the case. And I got, you know, global markets and this, that, and the other. But I think it's where I am, you know, where I've let myself down is I don't, I'll just get, you know, I won't see the extra tenner a month coming out of the bank sort of thing. I think that's where we're bad at as Irish people in general. We don't actually take our business elsewhere.
0: Well, I find that mind-blowing. See when that insurance thing comes in and people say, oh, I should shop around. But I don't have a day and a half to sit on hold on a phone, you know, to ring places or go online and look for quotes and all this kind of thing. And by the way, can I word of warning for people? When you get your renewal, you'll get this email from whatever company you're with saying, here's your quote, you know, for your 10% discount, make sure you do it online. That's to avoid them using staff, right?
1: Yeah.
0: Fact that. Ring them up. Because if you ring them up, they give you a better discount. And I always do, and I always will.
1: That's actually true. I've done that once or twice. I've complained. I said, come on. And they will. Hold on.
0: They're going to lose you. Yeah.
1: And they come back. So we have to get better at that sort of thing, I think.
0: Okay. So back to this lad. I understand the predicament he's in. He's got a wife, four kids. Maybe he lives somewhere where there's no public transport, obviously, so he can't use public transport. Otherwise, he would have explained that. And he feels he has no other option but to take the gamble and drive the car to wherever part of wherever he's working.
1: No, I mean, you see, the problem with that is if he has an accident, and let's say he maintains an injury, that means he can't work for the rest of his life. He has no insurance. He will have no income. I mean, I don't think it's a risk worth taking. I really don't. Somehow, you know,
0: you're not in that situation. I'm not defending him, by the way, but you're not in that situation, Derek. You know, where, you know, you'd end up literally unemployed because you can't drive your car.
1: Look, you know, I sympathise, but the alternative, if you have an accident, is just too horrendous.
0: Mm.
1: You know, by hook or by crook, find, and God forbid that he would, you know, be in an accident where that happened to somebody else. No, he sounds like a decent enough chap. He's never lived it himself. I would somehow try to find a way of getting a car insured and yeah, it's not a good thing. It really is. And this is part of the problem where it is the high number of uninsured drivers on our roads are causing chaos and are

0: then premiums to go even higher. But, you know, I do think that the insurance companies need to be a little bit more humane, for heaven's sakes. And like I say, for people who are relying on their car for their work, you know, there should be some sort of understanding of that.
1: You know, it, by the way, have you moved on yet, Derek? Have you moved on to your electric or hybrid car yet? Are you still driving your petrol or diesel?
0: I'm still driving my petrol car into the hybrid next year.
1: I would recommend to most people, by the way, I go to hybrid, but don't. I would never recommend to go electric to anybody. But that's just some people want to do it.
0: Well,
1: that's fine.
0: I want to try. I mean, you know, my father moved to an automatic, and I can't have to have the gear stick. But I am.
1: You're driving a manual car.
0: Yeah. I don't feel like I'm driving. I don't feel like I'm driving if I'm not driving a manual. No.
1: Who drives manual? By the way, Ireland went from, at one stage 20 years ago, 97% of cars in Ireland were manual cars. Now, 80% are automatic.
0: I don't feel that I'm not driving a manual car.
1: Derek.
0: But also, I want to get one of these itself powers up, you know, a hybrid that will, you don't have to plug it in, because there isn't enough points.
1: Here's my technical advice here, the best I can. I don't know a huge amount about them, right? But in saying that, buying what they call, you know, a self-charging hybrid, there's not much value in that. You're not going to save very much in that, right? They do about 2 kilometers. The battery will charge to about 2 kilometers. So it's only good for
0: The evidence would suggest, Mr. Boylan, that you're wrong.
1: Okay, but I'm only giving you my evidence, okay? So I bought recently a hybrid, but it's a plug-in hybrid. And
0: really,
1: I'm telling you now, right? Best decision I ever made. I can't spend the money on petrol. I just can't.
0: Really?
1: So I'm getting the battery does 70 kilometers on the battery, right? So roughly when you charge it up, which costs about three or four quid, the battery will give you 70 kilometers if you're running it on battery only, which means I rarely have to use the petrol at all, because I'm doing a lot of short journeys now, thankfully.
0: Well, I will make sure to give you a call when I'm looking around.
1: Yeah, but go for the plug-in hybrid. Honestly, it makes a huge difference.
0: Really?
1: You don't have to plug it in if you don't want to.
0: Yeah.
1: You know what I mean? So you don't really have to
0: I would be charity. You see, it's all about confidence. And I suppose when you're moving to something else, I'd be worried sick about, you know, driving down the motorway and suddenly the battery.
1: No. With a plug-in hybrid, you just drive it on petrol.
0: I mean, I'm bad enough. You know, I suddenly realised about half an hour ago, geez, I hope I powered my battery up for this call. I'm useless.
1: Well, listen, Derek, good luck and enjoy the rest of the holiday in Gran Canaria, by the way. I hope you're all having a good time there. You and whoever's witches, the bunch that are with you. All right.
0: I'm well done with the show. I mean, that sounded like a quite interesting conversation you were having beforehand.
1: We got into the whole same-sex marriage thing. It all came up, Derek. It all came up.
0: Geez. Oh.
1: you would have loved that one. Listen, Derek, it's been lovely talking to you again. Thank you very much indeed, and I really appreciate you coming on.
0: Thanks, Noel. Talk to you soon. Good luck.
1: There you go, Derek Byrne, academic journalist and social commentator. Hasn't moved yet, by the way, to the electrics. By the way, I'm curious, have you moved to an electric or a hybrid or a plug-in hybrid? What have you moved to? I want to go to Norman too, but getting back to the original story. Norman, hi, how are you?
2: Hello, Noel. How are things?
1: Okay,
2: I'd love to buy an electric or a hybrid, but you're right, for short journeys, I do a lot of short journeys. And if you do short journeys, you hardly need to tank your car. Well, you're right in that respect.
1: Yeah, no, you can't actually use the petrol if you're doing short journeys. No. If you have a plug-in, now, I don't mean just a normal hybrid, a plug-in hybrid, because the plug-in hybrid they're bigger batteries. And what you're doing is you roughly get about 80 kilometers, 70 to 80 kilometers out of the battery.
2: Yeah.
1: And then it'll switch to the petrol or vice. Or you can drive it in hybrid mode where it uses both at the same time. But in saying that, you just don't use any petrol at all. I think the last time I looked, I was on the, you know, on the little computer on the screen, I was getting an average of 380 miles to the gallon.
2: Wow.
1: So that's taken into consideration that a lot of the time the petrol engine just isn't on. You know what I mean?
2: No.
1: Anyway, getting back to this guy who's driving with no insurance, Norman, is it, I mean, like, I understand, and I do have a little level of empathy for him in the situation he's in. I don't have empathy for him driving with no insurance, but obviously I understand the situation he's in. Is there ever a reason to drive with no insurance?
2: Good question. Normally, I'd be very hard on people to drive without no insurance, but in this person's case, if you were driving in Holland or Denmark, I'll mention Denmark.
1: Oh, jeepers. There you go. Everyone's just stamped their bingo at home. Yep, Norman mentioned Denmark. Well, yeah, go on.
2: Yeah. No, but I used to drive. I learned how to drive in Holland, and I had my cars insured in Holland. And I had a whole range of cars going from a Fiat 850 up to a Jaguar XCL. So I had a whole range of cars over my lifetime in Holland. And I never had problems with insurance. Insurance was always easy to get, fairly cheap, a lot cheaper than Ireland. And the same with any kind of insurance. But in Ireland, it's like a rip-off situation.
1: Mm-hmm.
2: You know, I've had loads of people of friends who barely tipped a car or touched a car. And the insurance companies pay out 5,000, 6,000, 7,000 without even questioning what the problem is. And then, of course, people's premiums go up, skyrockets.
1: So I don't understand the logic of that. You know, why the whole purpose of having insurance is that they take the gamble and you don't. And then when you do hit somebody, they boost your premium back up. Not only do they take away your no-fault claims bonus, but they actually load your insurance as well. So they essentially get their money back off you.
2: Twofold, or tenfold, or whatever it is.
1: Yeah, like, how much have I paid? I don't know over that. I haven't had an accident in, say, 35. Had one accident. 35 years, I haven't had an accident. So for 35 years, I've been giving them between 500 and 1,000 a year. I don't know. It depends on the year you look back at. So they've made about 35, 40 grand out of me over the last 35 years, and I've never claimed a penny off them.
2: Not a penny.
1: But if I tipped the back of your car tomorrow and did a little bit of damage to your bumper and you put in a whiplash claim, right, all of a sudden my insurance will double overnight. So they want the money back. Do you know what I mean?
2: Not more.
1: It makes no sense.
2: Yeah, it'll probably go up to 1,500 or maybe 2,000 like this person. Yeah.
1: So
2: I mean, I had insurance in Holland. I could choose between like vintage insurance or insurance. If I agreed to drive under 5,000 kilometers a year, it was significantly cheaper. And there was other options, like it depending what type of car. If it was a weekend car, that was also another option. But you don't have any options here. If I say I'll do under 5,000 kilometers a year, can I get to pay less? And said, no, I'd probably be able to pay more.
1: I remember at one stage I had a nice car. When I say it was a nice car, it wasn't worth very much. It was a GTO, Mitsubishi GTO, but I couldn't afford to keep driving because it was milling the petrol, right? So I was thinking to myself, maybe I'll just keep it and it'll go up in value and I'll sell it maybe in 10 or 15 years, which I should have done because they've gone up in value now, right? But I didn't. I rang my insurance company and I said, look, I'm thinking of getting another small run around, but I want to keep my other car too. And they said, oh yeah, you'd have to get a separate policy. And I said, okay. So I said, how much would that cost? He said, well, you'd have no claims bonus on the new policy. And I said, why not? I said, I'm the same person driving it. And he went, no, he said, for the small car now that you want to buy, the insurance will have no claims policy bonus, so you'll have to pay over $2,000 in insurance for the first few years. I said, that's ridiculous.
2: Yeah.
1: And I said, and he said, oh, well, you have two cars. And I said, but I can only drive one at a time.
2: Okay,
1: you know what I mean? So, like, why do I need two separate policies? Can you not just cover both cars under the one policy? And he said, no, we don't do that. We don't do that anymore.
2: Yeah.
1: You know?
2: They do that in Holland and Denmark.
1: They used to do it here. My dad used to have a policy years ago where he could drive any car. They don't have that anymore. I can't remember what it was called, but they don't have that anymore.
2: Yeah.
1: You know?
2: Exactly. And also, I remember in Holland, when I lived in Holland, I'd be going somewhere, doing some. I remember one time I collected my mother from the airport. Coming over for Christmas, and a friend, he wasn't even that close, a friend said, she can take my car, here's the keys. I said, what? Yeah, I said, my insurance will cover you, and I know you're a good driver, so here's the... And that would happen quite a lot. People would say, do you want to borrow a car? You need a car? Because there was I didn't have a car.
1: Under your current policy in Ireland, you can drive another person's car as long as that other car is insured and you're insured. And as long as it's not rented to you or they don't charge you money for it. Now, getting back to the guy, by the way, that's driving with no insurance.
2: Okay.
1: So at the moment in Ireland, if you get caught driving with no insurance, which 200,000 people roughly are driving with no insurance, and you get caught, you will get a little bit of a fine, $300 or $400, slap on the wrist, and maybe penalty points as well. But you won't get your license generally taken off you and you won't go to jail.
2: Really?
1: No, not unless you're involved in a serious accident or something. So, but do you think it should carry an automatic jail term?
2: I don't know. I think there's definitely people who are taking advantage of it. But there's people like you, that person who's now up to $2,000. Maybe he was on 300 or 400 or 500 or 600, and he can barely make ends meet. So he's kind of forced into a situation. And I know it'd be normally very hard on people not driving without insurance. But like I said, my experience in Holland and Denmark, it's very easy to get insurance. They're much more flexible. They're much more easier with renting a car. Also renting, I gave up driving here in Ireland for 2 years. I had to go back and buy a car because the insurance company said, if you don't buy a car and insure,
1: your policy will lapse. Yeah, your policy lapses. Yeah.
2: Yeah.
1: Your no case bonus lapse. If you leave the country for more than 2 years, when you come back, you're starting fresh. Yeah.
2: But
1: which is, by the way, ridiculous, but whatever.
2: It's ridiculous, yes. Yeah. I said all the time, I've been driving in Denmark. And I can prove I've been driving down.
1: No,
2: I've
1: doesn't matter.
2: Cars here in Ireland.
1: Doesn't matter.
2: It didn't count.
1: No. If you've left the country or let your policy lapse for more than 2 years, you have to start back with no claims bonus again. It's stupid. Exactly. Absolutely stupid.
2: It doesn't matter.
1: Even if you've been driving in another country, it doesn't make any difference.
2: Yeah. Or renting a car here. Didn't matter.
1: All right. Well, hang on for a second, Norma. Let me go to Gladys as well. Gladys, hi. How are you?
3: Hi, Niall. How you doing?
1: Okay. Gladys, should somebody go to jail for having no insurance and getting caught?
3: The jail thing, I don't know, there should be serious penalties for it. I'm not sure about going to jail unless, you know, yeah, maybe, you know, sort of thing. I think it's really serious. Mm-hmm. It isn't fair that, you know, sort of someone, that people go around with no insurance when everybody else is pinned to the collar and paying their insurance.
1: Mm-hmm.
3: You know, we're all living under the same system. It doesn't matter what's going on in Europe. We're living in Ireland.
2: When I lived in Holland, I was going to Denmark for 6 months.
3: I lived in Holland as well.
2: I said I was going to Denmark for 6 months. What have you been insurance? And she said, there's a little extra you have to pay, an extra €20, and then you're covered for that as well. You can't do anything like that here.
1: Okay, well, just one at a time. Sorry, Gladys, finish what you're saying, Gladys.
3: No, and I'm just saying, look, you know, what they do, okay, we're in the EU. It should be all across the board.
1: Should be.
3: It's not like that here.
1: We're being fleeced, Gladys. We're being fleeced in this country. We're in the EU. Technically, when we join the EU and we become part of a common market, you should have been allowed to go to Germany, buy a car and drive it home. But you can't.
2: Yes,
3: 100%, but you can't do that.
1: No.
3: We don't protest enough and all of that nonsense. But as it stands today, you're asking me about a guy that's driving without insurance, and I would say absolutely no.
1: Do you have any sympathy for him at all?
3: I have sympathy for everybody who's struggling and at the pin of the collar. Now, either he has to provide for his family. I get that. I understand that. But he gives up his car and his job. That got hit into somebody else. Somebody else who's got a family
2: and he gives up his source of income. And then goes on
3: his own. Not saying that. I'm saying that he has to give up something else.
1: Okay, I could put it to you, Gladys, that him having no insurance doesn't increase the chance of him having a crash. Like, the downside of crashing into somebody with no insurance is you have to wait a bit longer to get your compensation from the Uninsured Drivers Federation, right?
3: Yeah.
1: But it doesn't... But it doesn't actually create any more victims. Maybe I'm wording that wrong. Do you understand? Actually, do me a favor, both of you. Stay there, because I've got to come to Jessica in a second, but I've got to take a short break. I'm going to come back to you, Gladys, in a minute and explain that.
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1: All right, welcome back. Now, what I was trying to say, Gladys, is that not having insurance in itself is a crime. But it doesn't actually create any more victims. Like, if you go out and rob somebody, you're going to hurt them or you'll traumatize them, right? Mm-hmm. But if you go out and drive a car with no insurance and you have a little bit of a bang and you crash into somebody else's car, okay, it's a bit of a hassle for them. They have to go and claim it off CIMI or the whatever the name of the organization is. That's CIMI. Yeah. I can't remember the name of the organization.
3: Federation,
1: the Bureau for Uninsured Drivers. But the person isn't physically hurt anymore by the fact that you have no insurance. I'm not justifying it, by the way. But it doesn't create victims.
3: Everybody who pays insurance pays into that.
1: Oh, no, I know. We pay a levy. So,
2: yeah,
3: we're all paying for it in the end of the day because
1: it's a financial crime. It's a financial crime. Yeah.
2: Yeah. Gladys, can I ask you a question? Niall made an extremely good point there. There's a lot of people drive. I'm driving my daughter now at the moment. They're doing our test next week for the driving test. And I sit beside her when she's driving and obviously monitor her driving, right? Mm. How many people are actually on the road here who actually don't do that, who drive without a person beside them and driving? And what about them? They don't even know how to drive. They haven't even passed the test. At least that person has passed the test, knows how to drive.
3: Yeah. I know that. I see the lack of experience.
1: Yeah. Let Gladys respond to what you've just said. Sorry, Gladys. Yeah. Go ahead.
3: Don't know how to go. I understand that. I absolutely understand that. Every day somebody is breaking the rules, either going up because they're not accompanied, they're inexperienced drivers, they don't know how to go around a roundabout.
2: They're dangerous.
3: They don't know how to drive in a motorway. They don't know how to actually drive properly. But that doesn't mean that I have to be assured when I get into my car. I pay my insurance. I pay it because, and that is also a struggle, and I pay it because I couldn't in all conscience not pay my insurance. Or if I couldn't live with myself, if I crashed into and did some damage.
1: Okay, are you paying it because it's a legal requirement or are you paying it because you feel morally you should?
3: But morally, it's a moral. Because if everybody decided tomorrow we won't pay the insurance, I'd be one of them as well. If everybody does it. But I don't want to be paying for somebody. I know he's going through hard times. I'm sorry for his troubles. I've been down hard times. Everybody has. You just have to get on with it. You know,
2: Gladys, you're talking about financial You're talking about financial damage or damage to a car. I'm talking about learner drivers going on the road, driving on their own, and actually killing people. There was a daughter and a mother who was crashed into by a girl on her own driving. That's far more important.
1: Well, you're right. That is far more important because you've got people who are inexperienced driving on the road. And you are right.
3: And it's frightening.
1: Yeah, and that is frightening to think of as well, particularly if you're the person they hit. But I want to get back to the insurance if I can. Stay there, please, Norman and Gladys.
3: There was a situation where people were given a driver's license having never even been behind the wheel of a car.
1: Oh, yeah, my mother got
3: years ago when they gave that amnesty.
1: My mother died at 74 with a driver's license and she'd never driven a car in her life.
3: There you go. That's how idiotic things got. But honestly, I would look at you.
1: But the reason that happened was because they were so far behind in the backlog for tests was that Charlie Haughey did that. He just said, right, anybody who's already put in an application, we're just going to give you a license as an amnesty.
3: That's right.
1: Here's the license.
3: And then you had a provisional license and you could be 199 and still have your provisional license.
1: I think it's one of the only countries in the world where you can go to do a test, fail it miserably, be given a certificate of incompetence and then drive home.
3: You know? That's the way it was. I think what's happening now is I just renewed my insurance, and for the very first time they've asked for my driver's license. The very first time in an insurance company, nobody's ever asked ever to see my driver's license. Any time I've ever been stopped, which is very rare, my last
1: insurance, they didn't ask to see it, but they do ask you for the number that's on it. You know,
3: I've never given a number ever.
1: My insurance, we did. They asked for the number. Yeah. But they assume you still have, if you've been with them before, they'll assume you still have the same license.
3: Yeah, I've been with this particular crowd, right? And then I renewed it as a new customer, so there's no loyalty or anything anymore. And I got it for £100 cheaper. How weird is that?
1: Okay, how much are we both, I'm curious now before I come to Jessica, how much are we both paying? Norman, how much do you pay for your car insurance?
2: Well, I have my two kids because I'm learning to drive, so they're on my
1: name drivers.
2: $1,600.
1: Okay, but that's not too bad for two kids as name drivers. Gladys, how much are you paying?
3: $400.
1: Okay, mine is $597.
3: Brilliant.
1: Mine is $597 because I don't think insurance companies like cars with big engines. I do. Let me go to Jessica. To stay there for a second. Jessica, hi, how are you?
16: How are you?
1: So Jessica, yeah, I don't know, but I know what you're going to say, but don't say it. Jessica, okay, you haven't got a car yet. You're doing your test at the moment. You're hoping to get one soon. You're going to be screwed for insurance. You do know that, don't you?
16: Oh, I do, yeah, because let's be honest, doesn't matter what company they're with, they're just little Scrooges thinking, right, how can I get every cent out of you?
1: Although you will get it cheaper than a bloke of the same age as you, because you're a girl.
16: Well, so they're sexist as well as greedy.
1: Yeah, I was going to re-identify as a girl for my insurance just to see if I could get it cheaper. Nolan. I was going to say my name is Nolan Boylan. Anyway, so Jessica, what do you think of this guy in the email? So he's driving with no insurance. I do kind of feel sorry for him.
16: Well, I probably have no heart. No sympathy for you.
1: No.
16: If you get costs on you.
1: Yeah.
16: We're all living under the same problems. Yeah. Does he not have friends he can get a carpool to work with if his insurance is through the roof? If there's not enough money, maybe you might have to consider getting a second or third job. It's not ideal, but if it's to keep the car on the road, food on the table, roof over the head, it's what you're going to have to do.
1: And I understand what you're saying, but maybe there isn't those options for him. I think those options would have been in the email, like if there was an option there, say, to borrow the money or an option to get a carpool or an option to get public transport, I'm sure he would have thought of that. This is not his go-to first thing to do. You know what I mean?
16: Well, then he must be living in the absolute sticks of nowhere then.
1: Well, it could be rural Ireland. It could be part of rural Ireland or somewhere outside of a city where there wouldn't be a public transport to where he works. You know, and the way it's worded suggests, by the way, he drives as part of his job. You know, the way it's kind of, he said, if I don't drive, I lose my job and then we're really screwed. So I get the, maybe he drives in work as well as going to work. Do you know what I mean?
16: Mm. Well, I still can't condone him driving with no insurance.
1: I'm not condoning it.
16: I'm just saying...
1: It is what it is. You know what I mean? And he doesn't feel he has an option. So what are his options? If he doesn't have those options that you mentioned, what are his options?
16: I don't know. I like to think usually I have an answer for something, but I don't have the answer for it. If driving is his livelihood and he's not insured, like, it's a double-edged sword for him.
1: Mm. Sorry, I'm distracted.
16: I still have no sympathy.
1: I'm slightly distracted because there's a wasp flying around me here in the studio and it's driving me
16: mad. Get a bit of vinegar or lemon. That usually gets rid of them.
1: People are probably looking at this because they can see it on the cam at the moment, on the stream.
16: What the hell is he doing?
1: I can see him there. He was there 2 minutes ago. He was flying around. I hate wasps. I can deal with bees, but I hate wasps.
16: No, at least bees have if I got stung by a bee, I'd be like, well, you know what? At least he gives me honey. What do wasps give?
1: They've no purpose in life. Like certain humans, I know.
16: I know they say everything has a purpose, but my God, wasps and seagulls, get rid of them.
1: I know some people who have no purpose in life, to be honest with you. We'd be better off without them.
16: You're talking to them.
1: Not at all, Jessica. You have a purpose in life. So Jessica, when you get to the point of getting the car eventually, have you thought about that? Have you budgeted for that, or is that a plan?
16: Well, no, I'm literally just taking it one step at a time. I'm still on the app doing me practice tests. I'm still getting high marks now, getting 39.
1: Okay.
16: 38, 39, just in around average and passing. But until I get consistent 40s, I'm not going near that test.
1: So when you say practicing, you're practicing on an app or you're practicing in a car?
16: On the app for the theory. Like, I haven't even done my theory yet, but I'm still practicing all the questions.
1: Oh, right. Okay. So you haven't actually, have you actually driven a car yet?
16: No, but I'd love to. Like, I can tell you now, Niall, if you put me in a car, show me what to do, tell me what to do, I can drive. Oh. I'll try not to crash, but I can drive. Oh. I can drive. But if you give me questions that are like, if the car red is going this direction and car blue is going B direction, what do you do? I'm there looking at like, I don't know, do I wait for them to go or can I go? Because then you think, oh, well, if I let them go, I'll be right. But half the time they're like, no, you should have gone first.
1: Yeah. But the theory is not much use. You need the practice. Like, if you turn around to me and say, Niall, you know, on paper, I know how to fly a plane, I'm still not letting you bring me on my holidays. Do you know what I mean? I'm not letting you near a cockpit.
16: No, but then, and then that kind of brings you into, like, the insurance thing. Because, like, when you said, like what you said at the very start, and I couldn't agree with you more, if you got broken into, your insurance and your house insurance is going to be like, do you know what? You got broken into, we're going to have to
1: double the price.
16: Bump you up now a bit.
1: Yeah.
16: Shouldn't have got broken into.
1: Yeah, I know. I mean, it's crazy that they increase the price so much, even if you have a small accident. It's just like...
16: So didn't you say before with your car insurance, they gave you the excuse of, the war.
1: The war in Ukraine. That's what I was told. The war in Ukraine. So I had an insurance company go back a few years ago.
16: I think they're looking at a dartboard thinking, throw, see what sticks.
1: Yeah, I had an insurance company years ago. So this fella ran into the back of me, right? He didn't have any much money. And it was only a new car. I'd only bloody bought it. And it cost, I think it was like nearly $2,000 to get it fixed, even though there wasn't much damage, because nowadays cars just cost so much money to get fixed, right?
16: Mm.
1: So he went through the insurance. So I remember his insurance company ringing me, and they agreed. I sent them the quote for the thing. They said, no problem at all. Leave it in. Get it fixed. We'll pay for it. Yada, yada. I was grand. And they said, how are you feeling? I said, I'm grand. And they said, are you not injured? And I said, no. And they said, okay, do you want to go to a doctor anyway and we'll pay the bills? And I said, but I feel actually okay. I feel fine. And they said, but you want to go to a doctor anyway and just check. And this is the insurance company, his insurance company, were saying to me.
16: Mm.
1: And I went, no, I'm okay, thanks very much. And they said, well, I'll tell you what. And in the end, they'd rang me back a couple of times to see how it was. They were very diligent at ringing me back constantly. Did you get your car fixed? Everything's sorted. Mm. And they said, I'll tell you what, we'll send you €1,000 and you can just sign a form to say that you're fine and there's going to be no third party claim. They wanted to send me money. And I'm going,
16: for nothing. Like,
1: yeah. Okay, that sounds like a good deal, you know. But they're that desperate insurance companies to end the claim, so you don't claim off them for say whiplash or bag back or whatever it is. They're willing to send you money to go away. That's how bad. Anyway,
16: but like I said, like they're just greedy and they're just a bunch of screwed, in my opinion. But with your man himself, like I said, I really don't know. I really don't know what to tell him. Like you said, it sounds like in the email, driving's his livelihood. But look, you can't drive without insurance. That's just, unfortunately, it's just something we have to do. We need to have insurance to drive. Not even God forbid if he hits someone. What if someone hits into him? Is he covered? Or is he screwed if someone hits into him?
1: I know. He'll claim off somebody else's insurance if somebody hits him.
16: Even if he has none?
1: Even if he has none. Yeah, I think he can still claim off other people's insurance. Stay there for a second. Let me go to Morris. He's been waiting ages. Yeah, Morris. Okay. Morris, hi.
17: Noel, how are you doing? Good afternoon.
1: Good afternoon. Morris, do you feel sorry for him?
17: Well, he's in a tough situation, but he's putting his life at risk and his family at risk every time he gets behind the wheel without insurance.
1: Well, but he's not putting his life at risk, is he? How is he putting his life at risk? Because if he's going to crash and die, he's going to crash and die anyway, whether he has insurance or not.
17: And what if a child ran out in front of him and he took evasive action? He missed the child, but he rode off his car and he killed two people in another car. And he's badly injured and he can't walk.
1: Jesus, this is all very dramatic, isn't it? Right, okay.
17: Well, listen, what do they say when you're driving a car? Expect the unexpected.
1: Yeah, but maybe I don't disagree with you. Let's look at the scenario you've just painted. The kid runs out the road, he swerves, he hits another hard car head on, two people die. If he had insurance, that was still going to happen anyway. The only difference is the individuals in the car that died, their next of kin, would have to claim off the Federation of Uninsured Drivers.
17: Yeah.
1: And not off him.
17: And it takes years.
1: It takes a long time. Yeah, it does.
17: Yeah. But I think, maybe he could consider maybe downsizing his car. Go for a smaller one. Go for a 1 litre car. If he has a big car, like a 2 litre or a 1.8 or something, try and get around it. Maybe if he went onto an electric bike for a while. I know he has family and kids, but the machinery the guards have now in their car, it's like a display unit in your new car. And if that beeps, he knows you have either no tax or no insurance. And they're taking the cars off people now. I watch the guards on X or Twitter, and you see them pull this car in Donegal. Last time it was insured was 8 years ago. Well, it hasn't been taxed in 10 years. And they're taking the cars off and confiscating them. But the worst case scenario that could happen to him was, imagine he was driving to work and he was hit by an uninsured driver. That's two cars rolled off and two families ruined. He's putting too much at risk for the sake. Why doesn't he talk to his boss if he is driving to work and say, would you mind letting me take the company vehicle home? I'm going through a tough time at the moment. And he'd be offered a bit of BIK on that every week. He could manage that rather than trying to risk everything, you know? Because living with stress and driving, and even a cop are pulling up beside you and saying, pull over there, you. Your car is not insured. And then they say, we have to protect people. Rules of the law. Your car is confiscated. And if you can't bail her out within 3 months, it'll be sold. He really needs to think about it because everything is on the line at the moment.
1: But I think he has thought about it. If you listen to the kind of tone of the email, he said he's not happy about doing this, but he doesn't have a choice. So I'm assuming he lives in a situation where there is no public transport in the area. He doesn't have the ability to borrow the money, or they've also offered him a payment plan, which is just unaffordable for him, you know, based on the fact that, you know, he has a limited amount of money to pay the bills and feed the family. So, and if he doesn't drive, he loses his job.
17: Exactly, yeah, because my daughter was home there a couple of years ago, Sinead, and I put her on the insurance and she crashed my car. And she done $3,000 worth of damage to us.
1: Oh, God.
17: And it didn't hit anybody else. So my insurance jumped from 240 up to 850. And it's been at 850 now the last 3 years because I had fully comp. I wouldn't drive to a party.
1: No.
17: You know? So that's the price I had to pay. And it was all the fact that she didn't check to see if the car was in gear. And I always park my car in gear because it's an old army trick. Leave your car or your Jeep in gear because if the handbrake cable snaps, it's going to run free. And she never checked. And the back door of my car was open, right? And she bounced the car off the wall of my house.
1: Oh, God. I haven't used a handbrake in years because I've been driving automatics and you just leave them in park. So they don't go anywhere.
17: Yeah, exactly, yeah.
1: Yeah.
17: I think automatics are what your left foot is for, Niall. Do away with them accelerators.
1: You mean the clutch? Do away with them clutches. Yeah.
17: And listen, Noel, I've been driving myself the last 40 odd years in this job. You know, I got this job in 82 and I came out of the army as an ex-army bomb disposal driver. Hint. And I always drive around Dublin with a bang. That's what you make test me, you know. And look, I know what it is to drive and I love driving because it's like freedom. When Jessica gets the key of her car, her first car, and she turns it, that's freedom. That's having a choice of where you want to go, when you want to go, and you're answerable to nobody. But you put a car in the wrong hands, it's like giving them a loaded gun. They're going to kill somebody. And I'm glad that case in Cork was brought up where the trainee driver hit the mother and daughter and killed the two of them. Yeah. And there's a law been passed now.
1: It's called the Clancy Amendment. Yeah, the law is called the Clancy Amendment. Yeah.
17: And do you know what annoyed me about that case? People were appalled that the individual who done that got a 15-year ban. The other people were killed stone dead because of their incompetence.
1: I know, but I spoke about that at the time too. I remember talking about that particular situation and the young girl who did that. And she has to live with that for the rest of her life. So where people came on the air and said she should have been sent to jail. And I said, why would you put her in jail? That's not going to bring back the mother and daughter. That's not going to bring back anybody. All you're doing is traumatizing somebody else.
18: Really?
1: She didn't. Okay, it was careless, it was reckless, but she didn't go out that morning to kill somebody.
17: No, but if she hadn't had somebody with her, she wouldn't have been in a position.
1: Would she have? Would it have made it? Okay, but in that particular situation, would it have made a difference? If there had been somebody in the car with her who was a train driver, would they have said, oh, slow down on the bend? Would they have said, slow down the bend there? Slow down. You know?
17: Well, you wouldn't be driving fast because you'd be under instruction. She wasn't under instructions and she was reckless, and that's what caused the death of the two people. Reckless driving and causing death. If I had been in somebody with her that was qualified, saying, don't go over 30, we're coming up to a bend. But if you hit somebody at speed on a bend and you bounce off them and their car goes out of control and then the horrific death those two people had, you know, that man has a lot to think about, but he's really putting his livelihood and mostly his children and his family at risk because of a dire situation he's in. He needs to go and talk to somebody, maybe in the credit union or something, and get a help. Or go to a family member and say, listen, can you sub me a few bob and I'll pay you back weekly or monthly, you know?
1: Okay, Morris, thank you for that. Let me just go to Angela. Angela, hi, how are you?
19: Hi, Niall, long time listener, first time caller.
1: Oh, shut up. I haven't heard somebody say that in years. Jesus.
19: That's right.
1: I wouldn't mind if it was actually true, but it's not. Yeah, we hear you all the time.
19: Well, Dave's got what's the crack, so that's my new one.
1: Okay, long-time listener, first-time caller. Okay, well, long-time listener, first-time caller. Angela, I mean, in this particular situation, do you have... I kind of have a little bit of sympathy for him.
19: Nope. Nope.
1: Your heartless cow.
19: I just cannot understand anyone who will get into a car uninsured. And not only that, get into a car uninsured with four kids, or get into a car uninsured and not think about everybody else around them.
1: Mm.
19: It's the most selfish thing you can do. Having no tax, having no NCT, having no insurance. If you can't afford it, that's not my fault. That's not anybody else's fault.
1: When you say it's not anybody else's fault, it is somebody's fault. The idea that an insurance company would ramp your insurance up to over €2,000 because you had a bit of a bang the year before when he obviously was paying it, to me, is wrong. It's morally wrong that insurance companies are allowed to do that.
19: Yeah, but that's not... That's what insurance companies do. It's not just to him. It's to everybody. You know, he had a bit of a bang. If he had a bit of a bang, do what everybody else does. Pay it without having to go into your insurance.
1: Mm.
19: You know, that's what 90% of the people would do.
1: Yeah, but I explained earlier on, some lad banged into the back of me there outside the pavilion going back about 5-6 years ago, I think it was. And he kind of just, I was stopping to wait to go out and he obviously wasn't looking and he just ran into the back of me. Now, he didn't do a huge amount of damage.
19: Yeah.
1: But he still had to go through the insurance because he couldn't afford it. Because even though there was a little bit of damage, the whole bumper had to be replaced, resprayed, all that shit.
19: Yeah.
1: Because it was only a new car. And it was like over €2,000 or something like that. I think, can't remember. But
19: now, I did it there 2 years ago. I was turning in right and I just got distracted. It was totally my fault. And it was actually a taxi. And like, I don't pull in, my fault. You know, absolutely, gave him my details. About half an hour later, I get a call from the guards to go down and make a statement, and he was coming out, and he said, I'm so sorry, I had to go to the guards. I was like, don't apologize, it was my fault.
1: Mm.
19: I don't care who you go to, it was my fault. I'll sort it. I didn't do it through the insurance, because I think it was like 600 quid. This was 2 years ago to fix my car and his car, right? But my whole thing is, I don't understand how he cannot afford 200 quid. It would actually be less than 200 quid a month to pay it in installments.
1: Yeah, but it probably was only about 50 quid a month. Now it's 200 quid a month. And he says, I work a low-paid physical job, and that kind of hit wipes out our food and bills for the month. So that's 150 quid more he has to pay a month. That's the electricity bill. That's the gas bill. That's, you know, that's food on the table. So, like, I can understand if you're living on a tight budget, how 150 quid can wipe you out in a month.
19: You just have to get tighter. You just have to get tighter.
1: You're saying, I don't understand that too, because thankfully I have a reasonably good wage. You have a reasonably good wage, Angela, I imagine. I don't know.
19: Yeah.
1: But so to us, that's hard to understand. But well, you're living on a tight budget and you're only earning, you know, literally, the kind of minimum wage maybe per month. Like, it's not that easy to balance it all out.
19: It's not, but I had to do it years ago. Everyone's had to do that at some stage in their lives. You know, if you lose a job, if you're not working, if you're sick, if you're, you know, and you just have to curb. I mean, does he drink? I know this always comes into it. I know. Does he drink? Does he smoke? Does his wife drink? Does his wife smoke? You just have to cut your cloth. That's what it's about. Okay, cut the food bill. It can be very easy to stretch your money if you have to.
1: I think we should have an overhaul of the insurance company situation. I mean, he shouldn't be punished.
19: Oh,
1: he shouldn't be punished. I mean, the whole purpose of having insurance is to insure you. That is that's the gamble. This idea that they punish you if you have an accident is just wrong.
19: No, it is wrong. Because what I didn't realise either was, you know, a road watch. You know, you've not a road watch, a car insurance.
1: Yeah, yeah.
19: I didn't realise that when, so I pay, let's say, I think it's 14 quid a month. But that actually insures any car that I drive.
1: 14 quid a month? Is that all you pay?
19: This is it. No, do you know the AA breakdown insurance?
1: Oh, the breakdown,
19: right?
1: Assistance. Yeah, yeah, yeah.
19: Yeah, the breakdown assistance. So I pay 14 a month. But that, I never knew this. That actually doesn't cover my car. It covers any car that I drive.
1: No. The way it works, it works is, now be very careful how you word that, but most insurance companies, you're covered to drive anybody else's car as long as it's not yours, is insured.
19: Not listen to me. My car. Not my car insurance.
1: Okay.
19: The breakdown assistant. So let's say if I borrow my dad's car and I'm driving into Limerick and the car breaks down, I'm covered with AA assistance.
1: Yeah. That's right.
19: I never knew that.
1: That's right. Yeah, you can be driving. Yeah, you're covered for any car breaking down. By the way, even if you were with your dad and you were sitting in the passenger seat,
19: yeah,
1: it's covered. Once you're in the car, yeah,
19: yeah, I think that's brilliant.
1: Yeah, somebody said to me once about that. What happens if I'm a passenger on a bus? Is the bus covered?
19: Yeah,
1: I imagine it might be. I don't know. Maybe not commercial vehicles. I don't know. Anyway, you've little or no sympathy for this lad. Get back to the lad. You've no sympathy.
19: No,
1: back
19: I don't. And you know what? The chance he's taken is jail.
1: And by the way, should there be automatic? It's rare would go to jail for having no insurance. But should there be an automatic jail sentence for somebody having no insurance?
19: Yes, there should.
1: Jesus, Angela, that's a bit harsh, isn't it? But anyway, look, I've run out of time, unfortunately. Thank you to everybody involved in the topic. We should talk to you straight after this break.
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